0: Got a lot of calls. We're backed up on the call, so let's jump into the calls, I suppose. Tim, Columbia, South Carolina, the great Sirius XM satellite. Hey. Tim, go right ahead, please.
1: Hey, how you doing?
0: All right, thank you.
1: I just wanted to reemphasize. Hello?
0: Yeah, go right ahead.
1: Hey, Mark.
0: Yeah.
1: Oh, I'm sorry. I just wanted to emphasize the care in the Persian people. I had the opportunity to have two of them with me in college do anything for you. One of them was the son of the general who was in charge of the security for the Shah as he exited Iran. He flew out in the helicopter with him to get out of the country when the revolution was taking place. Mm-hmm. And just a wonderful person. Loved Americans, would do anything for you. And the other one was Ali One and the other one was Ali Two. Ali One came from a more wealthy family, was able to get out because he had the money, and they're just like, we'll just leave everything behind. We've got to get out. These people are crazy. We've got to get out. This is not us. This is not our country.
0: Now, let's just wait there a second, how terrible that is. If a family, I'm sure several ancestries of family, ancestors, I should say, and you have to leave everything to get out, to flee for your life. And unfortunately, this happens too often, all around the world and throughout history. Just imagine that. And imagine being left behind. Imagine having to deal with this, which is what 92 Iranians and certainly about 80 million of them who don't want to have to deal with it have had to deal with it, living under these horrendous conditions. But you're exactly right. I know we're stereotyping, but it's stereotyping in a good way. Iranian Americans that I've met are among the most patriotic that I ever meet. That is in terms of people. Go right ahead.
1: No, they, you know, like you said, very patriotic, very proud to be in America, glad to be in America. You know, I've lost contact with them over the years because that was, you know, 20 or 30 years ago. But, I mean, it was before all the modern concepts we have now. They were wonderful people, and they would do anything for you, you know. Ali won that the money, he would do anything for you. You know, if you need, he had to pay somebody's college tuition one semester because the guy was going to have to drop out. And he's just like, no.
0: All right, brother. Great call. We appreciate it very much. Very much. Let's keep rolling. Let's go to Viviana, Brooklyn, New York, the great WABC. How are you?
2: Mark, this is such a wonderful, wonderful show. I am so proud of how you do the clarion call. I'm a longtime listener, but first-time caller.
0: Thank you.
2: And living in New York is right now such, you have to have faith that God has not forgotten New York, that God is not through with America. And continue to do what we can as patriots and as citizens. I call to highlight the courage and the tenacity of a Reverend Ruben Diaz Sr. He was a former state senator, went into the city council, and they ran him out because he believed in family. Mm-hmm. So he has said to his congregations, he has like 152 churches, Mark.
0: Wow.
2: And he sees the danger of the DSA. Mm-hmm. And you know what he's advising his Hispanic Pastors Association?
0: No.
2: On November the 3rd, do not vote Democratic line.
0: Mm-hmm.
2: That is like totally anathema to these people in the Bronx. He said,
0: well, that's good to hear.
2: Vote on the conservative line, we need Bruce Blakeman.
0: Mm-hmm.
2: And the other reason, because I loved your call screener, I am encouraging more pastors, people of faith, rabbis, mm-hmm. to tell their people who Mamdani really is and to share with them what the goals of the DSA really are, because it depends on us as well. I know that there's about 25% of those who are in churches not even registered, Mark, and then 60% sometimes fail to go to the polls.
0: Yeah.
2: And there's a way. God.
0: Well, we better turn out big out of the churches and out of the synagogues, and because they're really turning them out of the mosques. So this is going to be very, very important that religious leaders who are Christian and Jewish and others really turn out their flock, because this is going to be very, very important. And we're also talking about the survivability of these other faiths. And because you can hear Mondami, Mondami's not interested in that. He's not interested in live and let live. He's not interested in even a diversity in the community. He's interested in taking complete and utter control, depopulating the city of, I think, Christians and Jews. You see what he did with Catholics. You see what he's done with other individuals, the Italians and the Irish and the German and the Poles and you name it. And, of course, the Jews. All right, Viviana, great call. Thank you so much. Much appreciated. Let's keep going. Let us go to Len, Fort Worth, Texas, on the great SXM, Sirius XM satellite. Go.
3: Thank you, sir, for taking my call.
0: Yes, sir.
3: You know, you were reading off those poll results.
0: Yeah.
3: About the approval and disapproval of communists and all that.
0: Mm-hmm.
3: And I can't believe the slim margin.
0: Mm-hmm.
3: To me, that's a slim margin. You know, that just...
0: Well, the Democrats, you had one there, 47 to 40%. Crazy.
3: Yes, yes. It blows my mind, Martin. I don't know what to say. And it just, man, you know.
0: Yeah, we're up against it. The education system they control the culture, they control the media, and we just have to push back in every way we know how. Every way we know how. Appreciate your call, my friend. We'll be right back. In a world that is increasingly turning against Israel, I am proud to stand with Pastors John and Matt Hagee and Hagee Ministries. 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
5: Convicted murderer Brandon Ortiz Vite has filed a lawsuit against President Donald Trump and his 2024 campaign spokesman, Stephen Chung, for using his name and likeness in campaign ads. Now, Ortiz Vite is serving between 37 and 100 years in prison for killing his 25-year-old girlfriend, Ruby Garcia, in March 2024, dumping her body in Grand Rapids along U.S. 131 near Leonard Street. He's suing over the campaign ads that vilified undocumented immigrants like him. He says the ads pushed him to take the plea deal. Ortiz Vite is asking for $75.5 billion in punitive damages, naturalization to the U.S., and for a public apology from President Trump. Two people are recovering after they were hurt in a two-vehicle crash Monday afternoon in Battle Creek. It involved a semi. One of the injured is in critical condition. Happened on M66 just after 12:30 p.m. I'm Michael Arney, WKZO News.
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10: The winds will settle down overnight tonight with skies staying mostly clear. Temperatures falling all the way to 53, making it feel fall-like on Thursday morning. High temps near 77 by Thursday afternoon. Relative humidity low. Plenty of sunshine. By Friday, 82 with sunshine. Saturday, trending dry. By Sunday, high temperatures closer to about 90 degrees. That's also the next time frame that we could start to see some humidity and a chance of a shower. Tracking Southwest Michigan's weather, I'm Storm Team 8 Chief Meteorologist Ellen Baca.
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0: morning at 9:30 on WKZO. Whether you're a Christian or not, you're always welcome to share in these reflections about God's love for us all.
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4: 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Great to collab with Aaron Mullen. Make sure you go check that out on YouTube, joepags.com/YouTube. I do want to give you this story because I don't know much about Mali or Mali or whatever it is. Trump administration reportedly weighing military action in MALI. I'm going to say Mali. Written by Jordan Perkins. The Trump administration is weighing whether to take military action in Mali. Current and former U.S. officials familiar told the Washington Post. So just people familiar with it. That's all we have. They're just familiar with it. The administration's plan is to target an Al-Qaeda-affiliated group known as JNIM. If it's approved, it will be the eighth nation on the list of countries where President Donald Trump has ordered strikes since the start of his second term. Since the beginning of July, JNIM and other rival separatist groups have been fighting the Malian army, again, not sure how to say it, to gain control over the northern part of the country and create an independent nation in that region. An administration official who did not disclose whether President Donald Trump would move forward with strikes said that terrorism in the Sahel is a multinational problem. Quote, we urge regional partners and NATO allies to support the alliance of Sahel states in their war against JNIM and ISIS, the official said. The most recent fighting, JNIM ambushed a Mali military convoy, reportedly killing or capturing at least 50 soldiers. The JNIM has also released a video appearing to show soldiers surrendering. Some of those reportedly killed or captured are Russian fighters allied with Mali's military. I mean, is the whole world going to have to implode, really? Is that really what we have to do here? I mean, it's like every other day somebody else is doing something bad. And yeah, a lot of bad actors are acting up. But, you know, Rand Paul said it a long time ago, and his father Ron Paul said it as well. Do we have to be the police officer of the world? If it does affect us, I get it. Does this? I don't even know how to pronounce Molly. I think it's Molly. That's going to do it for tonight. That is Sam. That is Polo. I'm Joe. That's going to do it. We'll see you tomorrow. Same time, same place. Bye.
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12: And I towards the midterms. I'm Sue Guzman, Fox News. The November midterms are getting close, and polling shows the economy is the biggest issue this year with voters. It was one of the key themes for President Trump in Georgia today, who pointed to record highs on Wall Street while at the same time acknowledging inflation.
13: This economy is ready to blow everything away ever of any country. There's never been anything like what's happening in the United States of America right now. So I just want you to remember that if you're paying a little bit more, a lot of it's come down now.
12: Many Democrat candidates have been critical of the conflict with Iran, as well as higher gas prices. Earlier, President Trump was on hand to welcome the remains of four U.S. soldiers recently killed during the conflict with Iran. He joined their families at Dover Air Force Base in Delaware. Three of those killed were deployed to Jordan as Tehran continues to target U.S. allies in the Middle East.
14: There were dozens of ballistic missiles and drones that were fired that night on July 17th at the base where these Americans were being housed. And it was at least one, possibly more, ballistic missile that struck the base and caused the devastation that led to the deaths. It's important to point out that the Iranians have fired more than 8,500 drones and missiles at U.S. bases since the war began 4 months ago.
12: Fox's Jennifer Griffin, a former special counsel, could now be the target of a criminal investigation. House Judiciary Chairman Jim Jordan has referred former Biden special counsel Jack Smith to the Justice Department, accusing him of misleading Congress about his investigation into President Donald Trump. Jordan says the newly released records contradict Smith's sworn testimony, and he wants federal prosecutors to determine whether criminal charges are warranted. 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
12: The House has approved $95 billion in funding for the conflict with Iran and okayed a $1.5 trillion defense bill. More from Fox's Chad Pergram.
18: The House of Representatives trying to cure the legislative summertime blues. The House approved a stopgap bill to avoid a government shutdown this fall. The House sending the Senate a budget framework to pay for the conflict in Iran, tacking on the Save America Act. But there's GOP skepticism. Senate Majority Leader John Thune may not even tackle the budget blueprint until September.
19: We could pull that budget resolution passed by the House and use it to fund government.
18: That package is immune to filibusters. Republicans could then cut Democrats out of the funding process. Republicans hope the threat compels Democrats to help avoid a full government shutdown. The House also approving a plan barring members from trading stocks.
12: Tropical storm Bertha is crawling west and targeting several Gulf states. The system made landfall in Louisiana today. Fox's Robert Ray is in the windy Dolphin Island in Alabama.
20: It was pretty intense here earlier for a system that was so offshore. The effects on this barrier island, well, not bad, right? As far as visuals, nothing catastrophic, thank God. But we did receive 40-plus mile-an-hour wind gusts, very minimal rain, less than an inch across the region as the system trekked to the west and then made landfall at 2 p.m. Central Time in St. Bernard Parish. Bayous, essentially, marshes in that area. So even though they had some on-push or water rise there, nothing is going to be in a bad scenario, as the governor said.
12: The Trump administration forging a new agreement with Saudi Arabia that could potentially provide the kingdom with uranium enrichment capability for its civilian nuclear program. I'm Sue Guzman. This is Fox News.
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21: Kalamazoo County Sheriff Rick Fuller is thanking everyone who came to the aid of a wounded deputy last Friday and chased down the suspect who shot him. Deputy Caleb Mortimer is facing a serious recovery from a bullet wound to his leg.
22: This is a significant injury that the deputy has suffered. But after surgery and the initial care, that person's been released to go home to continue their care.
21: 28-year-old suspect Jalen Lipsey, who's an ex-felon, is being held on $1 million bond. He's charged with 14 crimes, including assault with intent to murder, carjacking, and other assault and weapons charges. Two people are recovering after they were injured in a two-vehicle crash Monday afternoon in Battle Creek involving a semi. One of the injured is in critical condition. That crash happened just after 12:30 p.m. on M66 near Glen Cross Road. Semi-driver wasn't hurt. In the WKZO newsroom, I'm Michael Arney.
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2: Kalamazoo County employees have a drug problem, and now it's an issue for the county board. Human Resources Director Sharon Brown says they've seen a rapid rise in the use of GLP-1s. That's the popular diabetes and weight loss medication advertised a lot on TV. She says Kalamazoo County may have the only publicly administered health care plan in the Midwest that covers the use of the drug for weight loss alone. It's jacking up the cost for every employee. Began escalating in 2023, but now costs $1.5 million a year. Wildfire smoke from Canada resulting in more than $4 billion in economic losses in Michigan. That's the estimate from East Lansing-based Anderson Economic Group. They say New York suffered $5 billion in losses. Wisconsin has lost nearly $2 billion. More losses are expected as the smoke continues to cover the area. In the WKZO Newsroom, I'm Michael Arning.
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9: So now you know the rest of the story.
10: Quiet tonight, clear skies, lows near 53. We'll see plenty of sunshine for Thursday, high temps near 77, making it feel a little bit more like early September rather than mid-July. We'll see high temps near 82 for Friday, plenty of sunshine and low humidity. In fact, Saturday stays dry as well. It's not until we go to Sunday that we have our next best chance of seeing a scattered shower or storm. It's also going to be a touch more humid with highs closer to 90 by Monday. King Southwest Michigan's weather. I'm Storm Teammate Chief Meteorologist Ellen Baca.
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12: All right, today's question comes from Todd in Nevada. Todd writes, I've recently become aware of betting sites like Kalshi and Polymarket where you can wager on the outcome of real-world events such as elections, celebrity engagements, sports, etc. What is the Ramsey stance on this type of betting?
11: Oh, boy. The Ramsey stance on gambling via dopamine-based apps that involve stealing your money. I give you my take on it. I don't know the big Ramsey stance is, if you're going to do anything like this, ideally don't. But if you are going to do it with fun money after you're already out of debt, investing for the future, and this is basically you like a fun hobby. You
12: spend Dave says, if you can light that money on fire in the middle of your living room and it might break your heart, but it doesn't change the trajectory of your month or your year or your life, then it's like any other expense. I don't need another guitar, but I kind of want one. If I want to take that guitar money and go to Vegas and sit at a blackjack table, it's an experience. It's fun. But so that's kind of the overall stance on any sort of these kind of things. I do not have an app on my phone. I don't participate in these things, especially like Polymarket, because these things have become so rigged. Was it Trump announced the other day he's going to start selling early access to his Truth Social? Know what he's about to post and begin to, like,
11: Did you hear the story about the White House teleprompter operator?
12: No.
11: He knew exactly what was going to be in Trump's speeches, and so he started betting, and he made over $100,000.
12: Yeah.
11: Because he knew what was going to be in the speech.
12: There's too many. The thing about betting on a sports event, ideally, is there's performance-enhancing drug testing, and there, of course we know, I'm an Astros fan, we know sports teams cheat, right? But There's supposed to be built-in restrictions so that the outcome is what the outcome is. When it comes to Polymarket stuff, man, there's too many actors in too many different places that can influence or have early insights, etc. So, dude, I stay away from all that stuff. I just don't participate.
11: Yeah. Here's my honest, and I'm pretty brutal on this, I think it's a financial cancer on society. This entire thing of, it's really a byproduct of what has been coined financial nihilism, which is people don't believe in the system anymore to such a point where they want to go to the riskiest investment possible, riskiest bets possible, because they don't feel like they can retire the traditional way like their parents did. Mm. So that's what we're seeing, is a movement of young people flock towards these sports betting apps, whatever it is, whether it's Kalshi, Polymarket, FanDuel, BetMGM. They're just trying to get a little bit of dopamine, and the chance of getting rich is what's keeping them coming back.
12: And that's an interesting take, man. I haven't heard the phrase financial nihilism, although I hear the sentiment all the time, right? Just they feel like the game is rigged. It is rigged, and people are frustrated.
11: So just YOLO it.
12: I get it.
11: If I got $50, why invest it? into the stock market. I'd rather just go on Polymarket, have a good time.
12: Well, not my psychological take, because there's a lot of some of the smartest neuroscientists and psychological social scientists who participate in helping making some of these apps as addictive as possible, as hard to get off of, all that. So
11: and as difficult to make money on as possible.
12: There's a science behind all this. But I also think there's a broader concern, a broader cancer in our culture, if you will, and that is we don't do anything as a culture. People go home and they just stay there. And so there's a sense of we have a culture of zombies who are dead in their own skin, and the most exciting thing happens on a TV show. That's the most exciting thing in their life. The most exciting thing that could happen is somebody's sports team. Think about that. We're going to pay some other guys to wear the jersey of the town I'm in, and y'all play the game for me, and y'all decide whether I have a good week or not. I love sports, but it's this outsourcing of you go play for me instead of going down the street to a local softball league and getting invested and being overdramatic about you're cheating and this guy always, right? So there's something about backing up and saying if feeling alive to you is happening in the darkness of your own living room, in the glow of a screen, that is a huge signal that you have created a life for yourself that has no life to it. And so turning the lights off in your own, turning the lights on in your own living room and asking, what brings me life? Like, what brings me excitement? It's why you and I went down the street a couple years ago and we're like, let's just go do a stand-up comedy night. We were so nervous backstage. We were scared. We worked on our stuff, but it brought life to me. I talked about it for days afterwards. I was like, oh, I should have done this. It brought life to me. And we made friends doing it. We were in the green room with other guys who were trying, other men and women who were trying to do this too. It's the reason we go hiking. It's the reason you go fishing. It's the reason why I love hunting. Where are things in my life where I can inject life into them and get excited about real things in the real world and not be captured by this other thing? It's like a hack to inject life into your lifeless body here. And man, if you're finding that this is the only thing that brings you joy in life, man, that is
11: you've built a terrible life.
12: It's a ringing bell in your life to back up and say, dude, you get one ride on this one. You get one ride.
11: I can tell a lot about how your life is going based on your iPhone home screen.
12: There you go.
11: So if you've got all the betting apps on there, I'm like, man, this guy is struggling.
12: Yeah, go join a bowling league. Go join a local soccer. R.I.P. Ken Coleman. Go join a pickleball league, for God's sake.
11: Ken didn't die, by the way.
12: Ken's alive.
11: He's just not our coworker anymore.
12: It makes
11: me
12: sad. His empty desk is between me and George, and I still get sad sometimes. But, like, go create a life worth living is what I want to say.
11: Beautifully said. Hope that answered your question, Todd, in Nevada. Nevada, sorry. Don't come at me, guys. All right, Marianne's in Lansing, Michigan up next. Marianne, I apologize for our rambling.
13: Thank you for taking my call. I appreciate it. I am going to be getting married at the end of August this year, and I'm calling just to make sure that I'm making a wise choice. We're going back and forth deciding if we need to rent versus buy. Now, renting for about 6 months after we get married will give us more flexibility to choose the right house. My future husband wants to initially buy after we get married because he wants to see about building equity in a home. And I just want to see if renting is a possibility just to make sure that we are in the right area before we buy a house.
11: Okay, well, here's the checklist before you buy a home, especially as you're going to get married. Number one, we always recommend renting for a while because you're already combining your lives. There's already a lot of pressure there and newness. We don't need to add the stress of home ownership onto that. So renting for a while is great. Number two, are you guys completely debt-free?
13: He just has a car payment. He has just $2,000 left on it.
11: Okay, how much do you guys have in savings?
13: Savings total would be $80,000.
11: Okay, and what's that earmarked for?
13: I'm not sure.
11: Okay, I'm just shocked he still has his car payment.
12: Is it your $80,000 or it's his $80,000?
13: It's mine.
12: Okay,
11: and he has nothing.
13: No, he has He has something. I have to see the specific amount. Last time it was $50,000.
12: Why does he have a car payment still?
13: He was trying to pay it off slowly. He just got it. So that's why.
11: Okay. I think you guys need some financial alignment. That's another huge piece of this whole puzzle. Before you guys get married, we need to make sure that our values are the same, because otherwise you're going to have some fun newlywed financial arguments.
12: And they're not
11: fun. This is just like a little surface level one. Should we rent or should we buy right now? But you guys need to decide. Are we going to be people who live consumer debt-free, who have an emergency fund, who have a strong down payment? Because this whole thing of I'm going to build equity with 0% down and most of the money is going toward the lender on the front half of the loan. So renting is not a sin. It's not throwing away money. You're buying yourself patience until you can get to a place where you have some financial stability, and do this out of a place of strength, not just out of, well, I want to build equity, and I was told once you're married, you should own a home.
12: You win, Marianne. Y'all should rent for a while.

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7: Hey, guys. Thank you so much for having me. I've listened to you all for so long, so it's pretty surreal.

0: 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Well, Bartholomew Heating and Cooling has been doing exactly that.
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6: Convicted murderer Brandon Ortiz Vitae has filed a lawsuit against President Donald Trump and his 2024 campaign spokesman, Stephen Chung, for using his name and likeness in campaign ads. Now, Ortiz Vitae is serving between 37 and 100 years in prison for killing his 25-year-old girlfriend, Ruby Garcia, in March 2024, dumping her body in Grand Rapids along US 131 near Leonard Street. He's suing over the campaign ads that vilified undocumented immigrants like him. He says the ads pushed him to take the plea deal. Ortiz Vitae is asking for $75.5 billion in punitive damages, naturalization to the U.S., and for a public apology from President Trump. Two people are recovering after they were hurt in a two-vehicle crash Monday afternoon in Battle Creek. It involved a semi. One of the injured is in critical condition. Happened on M66 just after 12:30 p.m. I'm Michael Arney, WKZO News.
7: Fox News, I'm Sue Guzman. The House has passed a $95 billion budget proposal to fund the conflict in Iran, provide aid to U.S. farmers, and voting law changes connected with the Save America Voter ID Act. No Democrats voted for it. It comes after War Secretary Pete Hegseth announced this week that the Pentagon is running out of cash. It now heads to the Senate. The Pentagon launching a 12th night of strikes against Iran as President Trump issues fresh threats.
8: Trump now threatening to hit civilian infrastructure targets closer to the Iranian capital of Tehran. Writing on Truth Social, from this point forward, anytime the Islamic Republic of Iran shoots at a ship in the Strait of Hormuz, the United States will bomb and destroy one bridge or power plant.
7: Fox's Aisha Hosni, and Tropical Storm Bertha making landfall in southeast Louisiana, bringing heavy rains and the risk of flooding, winds 45 miles an hour. 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
5: For the Iran conflict, I'm Sue Guzman, Fox News, and the House has approved $95 billion in funding for the conflict with Iran and also okayed a $1.5 trillion defense bill. Details from Fox's Chad Pergram.
6: The House of Representatives trying to cure the legislative summertime blues. The House approved a stopgap bill to avoid a government shutdown this fall. The House sending the Senate a budget framework to pay for the conflict in Iran, tacking on the Save America Act. But there's GOP skepticism. Senate Majority Leader John Thune may not even tackle the budget blueprint until September.
7: We could pull that budget resolution passed by the House and use it to fund government.
6: That package is immune to filibusters. Republicans could then cut Democrats out of the funding process. Republicans hope the threat compels Democrats to help avoid a full government shutdown. The House also approving a plan barring members from trading stocks.
5: President Trump Wednesday honoring the four U.S. soldiers killed in the Iran conflict, joining their families as their remains were returned home. This as Tehran continues to target U.S. allies in the Middle East.
8: There were dozens of ballistic missiles and drones that were fired that night on July 17th at the base where these Americans were being housed. And it was at least one, possibly more, ballistic missile that struck the base and caused the devastation that led to the deaths. It's important to point out that the Iranians have fired more than 8,500 drones and missiles at U.S. bases since the war began 4 months ago.
5: Secretary of State Marco Rubio meeting with Russia's Foreign Minister Sergei Lavrov in Thailand for talks about Ukraine and the conflicts in the Middle East. Fox News asked Lavrov whether Russia is helping Iran target American troops, but Lavrov didn't respond and walked away. 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
21: A Fox News poll of over 1,000 U.S. voters finding if the November election was today, 53% would back the Democratic candidate in their House district, while 46% would back the Republican. The Democratic advantage comes as President Trump's approval rating stands at 39%, unchanged for the last 3 months. Roughly three-quarters of those polled, 76%, say they'd rate the economy as only fair or poor, and another three-quarters say inflation has caused them financial hardship. 23% want dramatic change in the government, 50% viewing capitalism positively, 30% favoring socialism, up 3% from last year. The Democratic Socialists of America are viewed positively by 31%. Kristen Goodwin, Fox News.
5: House Judiciary Chairman Jim Jordan has referred former Biden special counsel Jack Smith to the Justice Department, accusing him of misleading Congress about his investigation into President Donald Trump. He wants federal prosecutors to determine whether or not criminal charges are warranted. And Tropical Storm Bertha is currently battering Louisiana. Here's Fox Weather's Robert Ray.
22: It was pretty intense here earlier for a system that was so offshore. The effects on this barrier island, well, not bad, right? As far as visuals, nothing catastrophic, thank God. But we did receive 40-plus mile an hour wind gusts, very minimal rain, less than an inch across the region as the system trekked to the west and then made landfall at 2 p.m. Central Time in St. Bernard Parish. Bayous, essentially, marshes in that area. So even though they had some on-push or water rise there, nothing is going to be in a bad scenario, as the governor said.
5: Fox Weather's Robert Ray in Dauphin Island. I'm Sue Guzman. This is Fox News.
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23: The fiscal year 2027 general fund budget has been signed by Governor Gretchen Whitmer with no ceremony in her office. She also avoided questions about an upcoming budget analysis from the Citizens Research Council of Michigan, which says the budget is up to $900 billion less than what's needed. Whitmer said in Grand Rapids that the budget is balanced, she's proud of it, and they had to make a lot of hard decisions. She added the budget cuts taxes, will create jobs through investments, and will fix the roads. President Trump will be holding a rally in Oakland County Monday as early in-person voting in Michigan gets underway for the primary election. Early voting begins Saturday for the August 4th primary for the U.S. Senate, U.S. House, Governor, and State House and Senate races. Now, Trump has endorsed Congressman John James in the GOP primary for governor. He faces businessman Perry Johnson. Location for the rally has not been announced. I'm Michael Arney, WKZO News.

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1: There's a place where I go. I bet you've heard of it. Kalamazoo County Schools. I never have to worry who will meet me at the door. When I'm inside, I feel cared for, included, and heard. Oh, and my friends go here too.
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1: 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What happens here makes a big impact out there. 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Because this place tells me I can. Kalamazoo County Schools. Doesn't everyone deserve a place like this?
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4: Kalamazoo County Sheriff Rick Fuller is thanking everyone who came to the aid of a wounded deputy last Friday and chased down the suspect who shot him. Deputy Caleb Mortimer is facing a serious recovery from a bullet wound to his leg.
5: This is a significant injury that the deputy has suffered. But after surgery and the initial care, that person's been released to go home to continue their care.
4: 28-year-old suspect Jalen Lipsey, who's an ex-felon, is being held on $1 million bond. He's charged with 14 crimes, including assault with intent to murder, carjacking, and other assault and weapons charges. Two people are recovering after they were injured in a two-vehicle crash Monday afternoon in Battle Creek involving a semi. One of the injured is in critical condition. That crash happened just after 12:30 p.m. on M66 near Glen Cross Road. Semi-driver wasn't hurt. In the WKZO Newsroom, I'm Michael Arney.
6: News. I'm Ted Linder. A Fox News poll shedding light on what Americans think of President Trump, the midterms, and economic growth.
7: A Fox News poll of over 1,000 U.S. voters finding if the November election was today, 53% would back the Democratic candidate in their House district, while 46% would back the Republican. The Democratic advantage comes as President Trump's approval rating stands at 39%, unchanged for the last 3 months.
6: Fox's Kristen Goodwin. And U.S. forces launching a 12th night of strikes against Iranian military targets.
8: We don't need the Hormuz Strait, but we do it because we have to do it, because we cannot let Iran have a nuclear weapon.
6: President Trump speaking at a rally in Georgia Wednesday. This is the Republican-led House adopted a $95 billion budget proposal. It would further fund the Iran war and other White House priorities. America's listening to Fox News.

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5: Funding the conflict. I'm Ted Lindner, Fox News. The House has approved $95 billion in funding for the conflict with Iran and has okayed a $1.5 trillion defense bill. Fox's Chad Pergram with more.
6: The House of Representatives trying to cure the legislative summertime blues. The House approved a stopgap bill to avoid a government shutdown this fall. The House sending the Senate a budget framework to pay for the conflict in Iran, tacking on the Save America Act. But there's GOP skepticism. Senate Majority Leader John Thune may not even tackle the budget blueprint until September.
7: We could pull that budget resolution passed by the House and use it to fund government.
6: That package is immune to filibusters. Republicans could then cut Democrats out of the funding process. Republicans hope the threat compels Democrats to help avoid a full government shutdown. The House also approving a plan barring members from trading stocks.
5: Meantime, the president paying tribute on Wednesday to American soldiers killed during the war with Iran.
8: President Trump saluted as the remains of four American service members killed in Jordan and Iraq over the weekend were transferred to Dover Air Force Base in Delaware.
9: We're going to honor them. And one of the hardest things to do for me, it's one of the hardest things to do as a president.
8: Their deaths came as Iran fired drones and ballistic missiles at U.S. bases in the region. Before departing for Dover, the president warned Iran that U.S. strikes will target bridges and power plants in response to any more attacks on vessels sailing through the Strait of Hormuz. At the White House, Jared Halpern, Fox News.
5: And the Secret Service preparing security measures for the rescheduled White House Correspondents' Dinner. Secret Service Director Sean Curran.
10: We'll always evaluate every plan, just like we do every site. So if, the example, the president goes to the same site 100 times, we will send an advance team there.
5: The new dinner Friday at the Waldorf Astoria in D.C. 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
5: Tropical Storm Bertha making landfall in southern Louisiana on Wednesday. Fox's Evan Brown.
16: Storm surge and rain flooding could be the most problematic part of Tropical Storm Bertha. David Commerdell is the mayor in the fishing town of Grand Isle.
18: We got all our pump stations ready to go in case electricity goes out. We got our generators ready to go, and we got tractors in case, you know, we got pumps behind there.
16: Nearby Terrebonne Parish needed to rush repairs to its levee system damaged 2 years ago during Hurricane Francine. Government offices and schools and universities in and around New Orleans are shutting down. Evan Brown, Fox News.
5: The president touting Trump accounts for children in a Georgia rally on Wednesday. Fox's Jonathan Seri in Marietta with more.
19: Speaking to a packed crowd at Metro Atlanta's Wheeler High School, President Trump talked about his administration's financial investment in America's future.
20: Ensuring that every young American gets a great start in life and a really fair shot at the American dream.
19: Trump accounts allow families to contribute up to $5,000 a year. To kick things off, the Trump administration is offering each child born between 2025 and 2028 a $1,000 nest egg. The President's Council of Economic Advisors estimates a child born this year will accumulate $5,800 by age 18 and more than $18,000 by age 28 based on the initial contribution alone.
5: The Treasury's investments in Trump accounts ends in late 2028. And a former special counsel can now be the target of a criminal investigation. House Judiciary Chairman Jim Jordan has referred former Biden special counsel Jack Smith to the Justice Department, accusing him of misleading Congress about his investigation into President Donald Trump. Jordan claims that newly released records contradict Smith's sworn testimony and is urging federal prosecutors to determine whether criminal charges are warranted. I'm Ted Lindner. This is Fox News.
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22: Kalamazoo County employees have a drug problem, and now it's an issue for the county board. Human Resources Director Sharon Brown says they've seen a rapid rise in the use of GLP-1s. That's the popular diabetes and weight loss medication advertised a lot on TV. She says Kalamazoo County may have the only publicly administered health care plan in the Midwest that covers the use of the drug for weight loss alone. And it's jacking up the cost for every employee. It began escalating in 2023, but now costs $1.5 million a year. Wildfire smoke from Canada resulting in more than $4 billion in economic losses in Michigan. That's the estimate from East Lansing-based Anderson Economic Group. They say New York suffered $5 billion in losses. Wisconsin has lost nearly $2 billion. More losses are expected as the smoke continues to cover the area. In the WKZO newsroom, I'm Michael Arning.

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3: The Portland City Council is continuing to move quickly to select their new city manager. After a closed session Tuesday night, they came out and narrowed their list of candidates to four. At this point, that list remains anonymous to protect the privacy of the finalists who have requested their identities remain secret. But we know their numbers.
4: City manager candidates number 37, 43, 46, and 49.
3: That's Councilmember John Young, who made the motion to hold public interviews for the four. It'll be held 4 weeks from now.
4: I move to set a special meeting on Wednesday, August 19th, 2026, from 3 to 9 p.m. to interview city manager candidates.
3: The council is on pace to reach their goal of having a new city manager in place by early this fall. And that's the latest from the WKZO Newsroom. I'm Michael Arney. 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
2: 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I mean...
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5: To expand targets. I'm Sue Guzman, Fox News. The United States has wrapped up a 12th night of attacks against Iran. Fox's Steve Harrigan tells us President Trump is issuing a warning that the target list could soon expand to civilian infrastructure.
6: Things like power stations as well as bridges, even in and around Tehran. This if Iran keeps targeting shipping around the Straits of Hormuz. Here's President Trump.
7: They're getting hit so hard and they want to make a deal. But I say they're not ready to make a deal.
6: Iran's foreign minister issuing a sharp response, saying Iran's policy is crystal clear, an eye for an eye, that Iran will respond to any attacks in kind, attacking not only the United States, but any nation that helps the United States as well.
5: And the threat comes after the Houthis attacked two Saudi oil tankers in the Red Sea. Secretary of State Marco Rubio meeting with Russia's Foreign Minister Sergei Lavrov in Thailand for talks about Ukraine and the conflicts in the Middle East. Fox News asking Lavrov point blank whether Russia is helping Iran target American troops. Lavrov did not respond and simply walked away. The House has approved $95 billion in funding for the conflict with Iran, and it was okayed with a $1.5 trillion defense bill. Fox's Chad Perkram with more in this report.
8: The House of Representatives trying to cure the legislative summertime blues. The House approved a stopgap bill to avoid a government shutdown this fall. The House sending the Senate a budget framework to pay for the conflict in Iran, tacking on the Save America Act. But there's GOP skepticism. Senate Majority Leader John Thune may not even tackle the budget blueprint until September.
9: We could pull that budget resolution passed by the House and use it to fund government.
8: That package is immune to filibusters. Republicans could then cut Democrats out of the funding process.
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5: House Judiciary Chairman Jim Jordan has referred former Biden special counsel Jack Smith to the Justice Department, accusing him of misleading Congress about his investigation into President Donald Trump. He wants federal prosecutors to determine whether criminal charges are warranted. New Fox News poll shedding light on what Americans think of President Trump, the midterms, and economic growth.
17: A Fox News poll of over 1,000 U.S. voters finding if the November election was today, 53% would back the Democratic candidate in their House district, while 46% would back the Republican. The Democratic advantage comes as President Trump's approval rating stands at 39%, unchanged for the last 3 months. Roughly three-quarters of those polled, 76%, say they'd rate the economy as only fair or poor, and another three-quarters say inflation has caused them financial hardship. 23% want dramatic change in the government, 50% viewing capitalism positively, 30% favoring socialism, up 3% from last year. The Democratic Socialists of America are viewed positively by 31%. Kristen Goodwin, Fox News.
5: And Tropical Storm Bertha is battering Louisiana. Fox Weather's Robert Ray has more from Dauphin Island, Alabama.
18: It was pretty intense here earlier. For a system that was so offshore, the effects on this barrier island, well, not bad, right? As far as visuals, nothing catastrophic, thank God. But we did receive 40-plus mile-an-hour wind gusts, very minimal rain, less than an inch across the region as the system trekked to the west and then made landfall at 2 p.m. Central Time in St. Bernard Parish. Bayous, essentially, marshes in that area. So even though they had some on-push or water rise there, nothing is going to be in a bad scenario, as the governor said.
5: Fox Weather's Robert Ray reporting. I'm Sue Guzman. This is Fox News.
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19: Convicted murderer Brandon Ortiz Vitae has filed a lawsuit against President Donald Trump and his 2024 campaign spokesman, Stephen Chung, for using his name and likeness in campaign ads. Now, Ortiz Vitae is serving between 37 and 100 years in prison for killing his 25-year-old girlfriend, Ruby Garcia, in March 2024, dumping her body in Grand Rapids along US 131 near Leonard Street. He's suing over the campaign ads that vilified undocumented immigrants like him. He says the ads pushed him to take the plea deal. Ortiz Vitae is asking for $75.5 billion in punitive damages, naturalization to the U.S., and for a public apology from President Trump. Two people are recovering after they were hurt in a two-vehicle crash Monday afternoon in Battle Creek. It involved a semi. One of the injured is in critical condition. Happened on M66 just after 12:30 p.m. I'm Michael Arney, WKZO News.

0: Hi, it's Ken Lanfear for my friends at Park Village Pines. 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And I appreciate the values, the culture, and the sense of community we all hold so dear. 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
4: The fiscal year 2027 general fund budget has been signed by Governor Gretchen Whitmer with no ceremony in her office. She also avoided questions about an upcoming budget analysis from the Citizens Research Council of Michigan, which says the budget is up to $900 billion less than what's needed. Whitmer said in Grand Rapids that the budget is balanced, she's proud of it, and they had to make a lot of hard decisions. She added the budget cuts taxes, will create jobs through investments, and will fix the roads. President Trump will be holding a rally in Oakland County Monday as early in-person voting in Michigan gets underway for the primary election. Early voting begins Saturday for the August 4th primary for the U.S. Senate, U.S. House, Governor, and State House and Senate races. Now, Trump has endorsed Congressman John James in the GOP primary for governor. He faces businessman Perry Johnson. Location for the rally has not been announced. I'm Michael Arney, WKZO News.

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0: bucks against that. It is beautiful and pure.
1: Temple said she feels the new season will still be accepted by the audience.
2: I think it will still land because it's about connection. And I think in this day and age, we need connection even more than ever.
1: While many expected the series to continue in some form, with ideas spanning spin-offs, a cartoon, and even a telenovela, Sudeikis was not sure it would come back.
3: But I thought it was done. I 100% thought it was done.
4: What? Yeah.
3: I did. I absolutely, I did.
2: I felt that you did.
3: Maybe not on the like the soul level or heart level.
1: Well, it isn't done, and there's 10 new episodes with the title character returning to Richmond to coach the women's team. Ted Lasso Season 4 debuts on Apple TV Plus on Wednesday, August 5th. I'm Kevin Carr.
5: America in the Morning for Thursday, July 23rd, 2026 is produced by Jeff McKay. I'm John Trout. 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
10: I'm Dave Anthony, Fox News.
11: Iran is begging us, okay, both directly and indirectly. Let's do a deal. Let's talk. Iran is begging every day. The problem with Iran is every time they make a deal, the people that are in charge there, they either break it or they want to change it.
10: Secretary of State Marco Rubio at a regional summit in the Philippines. As for the latest U.S. attacks,
12: CENTCOM says these strikes were once again focused on degrading Iran's ability to threaten vessels in the Strait of Hormuz.
10: Fox's Trey Yingston, Tel Aviv.
12: This follows a new warning from President Trump on Wednesday when he posted to True Social saying, from this point forward, anytime the Islamic Republic of Iran shoots at a ship in the Strait of Hormuz, whether it be by missile, rocket, drone, or any other device or weapon, the United States will bomb and destroy one bridge or power plant. While no vessels were attacked in the strait overnight, a Saudi-owned oil tanker was targeted in the Red Sea by Houthi forces in Yemen.
10: And oil prices are rising even more, nearly 4%. WTI is at a six-week high. It's back to around $90 a barrel. Gas is up another 3 cents today. AAA's national average for regular $4.09 a gallon. But President Trump insists a lot of prices have come down lately.
13: This economy is ready to blow everything away ever. Of any country, there's never been anything like what's happening.
10: That was at a rally for Republicans in Georgia, though. In a new Fox News poll, 76% rate the economy only fair or poor. 53% say if the elections were today, they'd vote for a Democrat for Congress. Now, the president went to Marietta, Georgia, after attending the dignified transfer ceremony honoring four American troops killed last week in the Iran conflict as they returned in flag-draped caskets. The family of one of them, First Lieutenant Tyler Feehan, flew with the president to the rally.
13: To Sherry and Stephen and David, we will carry Tyler's memory and our hearts forever, and I just want to thank you. It's an honor to have you here today. Please.
10: The president also met with the other families of those killed. America's listening to Fox News.
14: Larry Elder here. 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Does it work? And can you trust it? 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Chris has spent years doing physical work, leaving his feet sore at the end of the day. 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
10: Well, back to Secretary of State Rubio in Manila. He also talked about another conflict, the Russia-Ukraine war that President Trump's been trying to stop.
11: Well, here's what he most cares about, that people stop dying. He thinks it's a senseless war, and if we can play a role in bringing it to an end, we're going to use the power and influence of the United States to do so.
4: Secretary of State Marco Rubio met Russian Foreign Minister Sergei Lavrov at the ASEAN summit in the Philippines. We're not being given many details, but it was expected Secretary Rubio would try to revive efforts to end the war in Ukraine. A State Department spokesman confirmed the two men discussed efforts to conclude that conflict. In a statement, Foreign Minister Lavrov said he reaffirmed Russia's readiness for a diplomatic and political settlement. Russia wants to go back to proposals put forward by Presidents Trump and Putin when they met in Alaska last August. Jonathan Savage, Fox News.
10: A disaster in India. A tunnel under construction collapsed after an explosion, killing at least 22 workers. About two dozen others are feared trapped, but making a rescue difficult for crews trying to get to them, mud and water and toxic fumes. Ford is recalling SUVs, nearly 400,000 of them.
15: The problem is with Ford's easy entry seats, which are features of certain 2020 to 2026 Ford Explorers and 2020 to 2027 Lincoln Aviators, which may include a defect that could cause the seat to tip or slide unexpectedly while the vehicle is in motion, increasing the risk of injury to a passenger during a crash. Ford says it's unaware of any injuries related to the issue. Gary Baumgarten, Fox News.
10: On Wall Street, stock futures are falling more than 200 points for the Dow. In baseball, the Boston Red Sox extended their winning streak to a team record tying 15 games, beating Baltimore. But in the second game of a doubleheader, the Orioles won, ending the Sox streak. I'm Dave Anthony. This is Fox News.
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16: Battle Creek police are investigating a stabbing that happened around 6:30 Tuesday morning at the Fairbridge Inn Express at 4786 Beckley Road. A 24-year-old Battle Creek man was found with a stab wound to his upper abdomen. He's hospitalized for that injury. Police have not made any arrests. They've not released a description of the suspect they're hunting for. They add there is no known ongoing threat to the community from the stabbing. Anyone with information is asked to call Battle Creek Police, 269-781-0911, or Silent Observer at 269-964-3888. Both of those numbers are in the story at WKZO.com. A new Justice Center is being proposed in Van Buren County as part of the facility's master plan. County officials say there are structural safety and space concerns for the historic Van Buren County Courthouse in Paw Paw. Commission Vice Chair Paul Shincarroll says they developed the draft facilities master plan to address the issues, and they would consolidate underutilized space across three campuses. Commissioner Gail Patterson-Gladney says they need to have a new courthouse. She assured South Haven leaders this week that the satellite courthouse in that city will not be impacted. Well, the state budget has been signed for fiscal year 2027, but lawmakers still have some more work to do.
17: Groups like the Citizens Research Council suggesting that appropriations in this budget is higher than current revenue projections. So does that mean more cuts are on the way?
18: Absolutely, we can make more cuts. But the important thing for viewers to listen to know is this. For the second time in Michigan history, except for a time of war or recession, we've actually lowered the budget. This does not happen.
17: Republican State Representative Matt Maddox said there's a number of priorities that need to be negotiated with Senate Democrats, but with this being an election year, the political balance may change things for next year. Ryan Recker for the Michigan News Network.
16: More than 650,000 vehicles were stolen nationwide last year. That includes almost 19,000 in Michigan. Nearly half of the thefts happen because drivers leave a key fob inside of the car or leave it running unattended. General Motors Global Vehicle Safety Lead George Baker says that car thefts can span both old and new models, depending on what the thieves are looking for.
19: Some thieves want to steal a vehicle in order to blend in and perpetrate other crimes, so they're looking for older products. Some are looking to change the VIN, the vehicle identification number, and resell to unsuspecting customers. And then others are trying to part out vehicles that are very popular.
16: Now, if your car is stolen, you should immediately call police and your insurance company. If you're part of a startup that could make military vehicles better, there's a competition just for you. GV Sets is holding their 2026 convention next month. It includes a Shark Tank-style pitch competition for companies to showcase their ideas for investors and for military leaders. They're looking for ways to make their vehicles more efficient and tougher. GV Sets Deputy Chair Eric Patton says this is not an opportunity for companies that are already huge.
20: We're trying to spur innovation and investment in smaller businesses that are bringing some of the novel technologies that are new and not just kind of recycling the same old thing.
16: If you're interested, you can find more information and register at MIVelocity.com by August 3rd. The GV Sets convention will be held at the Showplace in Novi August 11th, 12th, and 13th. That's the latest from the WKZO Newsroom. I'm Michael Arney. 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
21: A relatively cool start to our Thursday with temperatures in the 50s this morning. Sunshine pleasant this afternoon, the high rising close to 80 degrees, with a west wind between 5 and 10 miles per hour. Comfortable tonight, the low in the mid-50s. Mostly sunny, a high in the lower 80s for Friday. The warming trend looks to continue through the weekend, with highs at about 90 degrees on both Sunday and Monday. Our dry pattern will also continue with just slight chances for rain. Tracking Southwest Michigan's weather, I'm Storm Team Meteorologist Scott Larson.
22: And under a clear sky, we start off our Thursday morning a little bit on the cool side, to say the least. 47 degrees this morning in Kalamazoo at WKZO. Checking the weather map first off, no precipitation showing up across the lower peninsula of Michigan, as you heard from Scott Larson a few moments ago. Rain not expected over the next several days, so clear, dry conditions for the start of the Thursday morning commute. And keeping a close eye out for areas where the orange cones and barrels are slowing down traffic and restricting lanes due to construction activity. And, of course, most notably in downtown Kalamazoo, that's happening along Kalamazoo Avenue on the stretch between the Michigan Avenue split and Northwestnage, past the Event Center construction project. One lane at times is all you get on that trek, so think about alternative routes if you don't have to access the businesses there. Ransom Street, North Street, Level Street are good alternatives. And elsewhere downtown Kalamazoo, traffic is on the slow side right now because it's quite early. It'll pick up a little bit later on, and we have downtown Kalamazoo sidewalk sales beginning later this morning, so maybe a little bit of extra traffic coming your way in downtown Kalamazoo over the course of the day today. Highways in good shape right now. No reported issues on 94-131. Construction activity going on here and there. A little bit later on this morning, just to the west of the Galesburg exit, near the Galesburg rest area on westbound I-94, there's going to be a brief period of construction on westbound 94. That'll start at about 9 o'clock and should be done by lunchtime. But no major problems, crashes to report on right now, and that's your first look at WKZO weather and traffic.
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22: Good morning and welcoming you to Thursday. You mean it's only Thursday? Well, hang in there. Friday is right around the corner. But we hope you've had a positive week. And here we go into the 23rd day of July 2026. Another cool, crisp morning in the middle of summer. Do get us started. 6:12 is the time. Temperature in Kalamazoo at the moment, 47 degrees. Ken Lanphier with you on 590 and 106.9 FM WKZO, live from our fashionable west side of Kalamazoo studios, direct to you. And as far as the weather goes, a second straight cool start to the morning. We were in the upper 40s when we got together to start our show together yesterday morning. And we made it to a high temperature reading yesterday afternoon of 74 degrees. Limited sunshine. We had a lot of cloud cover yesterday, but a little bit breezy yesterday. And even though the sun was out at times with the breeze, it almost felt kind of cold yesterday at times. Maybe made you think, maybe I should have worn a jacket this morning. Well, maybe this morning is a good time to consider the jacket, although our winds have died down a little bit. And that has created some better conditions on our lakefront over at Lake Michigan, where the past couple of days have seen warnings about staying out of the water and off the piers with the dangerous wave conditions. Well, those have settled down considerably. And according to the beach report this morning, the beaches at South Haven, Van Buren State Park, and on up to Holland and into Ottawa County to Grand Haven, much, much calmer. Swim risk is very low, and that'll continue through the upcoming weekend if you're looking to beat the return to the heat with a trip to the Lake Michigan beach this weekend. Waves are going to be only around 1 foot or less, so some much better conditions at the lakeshore. And speaking of the temperatures, as you heard from Storm Team 8 meteorologist Scott Larson, we're going to gradually warm up to around 80 today, and by the end of the weekend, first of next week, we'll be back in summertime heat with temperatures right around 90 degrees. So a little bit of a break for your air conditioner for another day or so before it goes back to work this weekend. Scott Larson with us through the morning to update the forecast details for us. And we're watching traffic, of course, for you. And again, if you see something along your early travels this morning that you think others might benefit from knowing about, please text us at 80373 when you safely arrive at your destination. We're more than happy to pass that word along to others and maybe helping somebody else out on their morning commute. And Michael Arney's in the WKZO newsroom. He'll have the top stories from the local and regional scene for this 23rd day of July, 2026. And coming up, we are going to be taking a look at that forecast once again from Scott Larson and checking on traffic for you. So far, so good. And the early morning travels on the roads. Later, we'll celebrate birthdays and anniversaries. So remember, if you know someone who's celebrating today and want to make sure they get a shout out on our show on our 740 segment, which we do each weekday morning. And even if it's you, sometimes you have to take care of these things yourself. Email us from our birthday wish link. 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That's around 740 when we'll get to those announcements here on WKZO. Also ahead, a look at the world of sports and the Tigers with a nice bounce-back win last night in Chicago. We'll have details on the game for you coming up on Kalamazoo Mornings with Ken Lanphier, Thursday the 23rd at 590 and 106.9 FM WKZO, 616.
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21: A relatively cool start to our Thursday with temperatures in the 50s this morning. Sunshine pleasant this afternoon, the high rising close to 80 degrees, with a west wind between 5 and 10 miles per hour. Comfortable tonight, the low in the mid-50s. Mostly sunny, a high in the lower 80s for Friday. The warming trend looks to continue through the weekend, with highs at about 90 degrees on both Sunday and Monday. Our dry pattern will also continue with just slight chances for rain. Tracking Southwest Michigan's weather, I'm Storm Team Meteorologist Scott Larson.
22: And it's 47 degrees under a clear sky in Kalamazoo this morning, and we are about 8 minutes away from sunrise on this 23rd day of July. And checking on the road situation, early look at the commute into downtown Kalamazoo shows we're starting to see kind of slow travel as expected along Kalamazoo Avenue through that construction area we've been talking about, and just starting to build some company on Michigan Avenue coming in the other direction, and Stadium Drive, Oakland Drive merger onto a Michigan Avenue. Starting to get a little bit busy early on this morning, but our highways are still light to moderate traffic volume wise and moving at or near posted speeds, and being careful through the construction area at US 131 and I-94. Got lane restrictions still on 131 northbound through that area. And so far so good on the traffic front, as we have no major delays or crashes to report at this time. And that's the latest WKZO weather and traffic. It is 6:19. Well, the Detroit Tigers pitching staff got hammered the other night in a loss to the Cubs, but they were nothing short of brilliant last night in the series finale, as the Tigers captured the finale of their series against the Cubs at Wrigley Field with a 5-1 win last night. Kader Montero, 5 1/3 innings, giving up only a first inning run, only 3 hits with 8 strikeouts, and the bullpen allowed only 1 Chicago hit the rest of the way. As for the Tigers offense, Spencer Torkelson, a home run in the second inning to tie the game at 1, and Hayu Lee, a 3-run homer in the 5th to put the Tigers in front to stay. So the Tigers took 2 out of 3, and they're back home to host the Kansas City Royals for the opener of a 4-game series tonight, and Tarek Skubal is on the mound tonight for the Tigers. And pro golfers are in Minnesota this weekend, starting today for the 3M Open at TPC Twin Cities. Kurt Kitayama is the defending champion in that tournament. He won last year by 1 stroke at 23 under par. And those are the top stories in the world of sports for this Thursday morning. Kim Komando's coming up. Your morning tech update is on the way. And Kim tells us what the AI car rental return counter looks like these days. That's next on WKZO.
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22: WKZO, welcome to Thursday morning. We're brought to you by the Air Zoo and their adult space camp, which is back this summer. It's one of the most popular events of the year at the Air Zoo. Saturday, August 22nd. Thrilling rides, immersive activities, cosmic surprises, galactic cocktails, stellar cuisine. It's got it all. Details at airzoo.org. Business-wise, stocks closed lower on Wednesday as oil prices have been trading higher. The Dow lost 6 points. The S&P fell 10. And the Nasdaq dropped 146. At this hour in futures trading, stocks are down as investors eye more earnings reports coming out today. Dow futures are off 244 right now in the pre-market trading session. It's a cool start to the morning at 47 degrees in Kalamazoo. And we're headed for highs this afternoon near 80. A big warm-up coming by the weekend. Forecast details and a check of traffic are just minutes away. And speaking of outdoors, the Michigan DNR preparing to put lots of unwanted properties up for auction. We'll hear about it in the All Outdoors update next on WKZO at 6:25.
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9: The Michigan Department of Natural Resources is preparing to auction off a bunch of individual properties it doesn't need. 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
4: So the properties are going to public auction because we either can't manage them or they're difficult for us to manage, and we're taking the proceeds from those sales with the Land Exchange Facilitation Fund to buy properties within our management block or parcels that are better suited for public.
9: You need to get registered to participate in the auctions spread out over the month of August. Some lots are accessible to look over, but some are landlocked. And we've linked to auction and property information for you at alloutdoorsupdate.com. Properties for sale range in size from less than an acre to as many as 120. I'm Jim Mishler.
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14: I'm John James. A few years ago, they called me a fearmonger when I warned about socialism and communism on the rise. Well, here we are. Socialist radicals are taking over the Democrat Party you used to know. And Michigan is ground zero. Now our health care is unaffordable. They're twisting the minds of our children, letting illegals vote, and steal our Medicaid. They sympathize with terrorists. They say the most important thing they can do is take America down from within. As a West Point graduate and a former U.S. Army captain, I have a word for that. Treason. Socialism's not just on our doorstep, it's inside the house. Republicans need a strong, tested leader who will first kneel and pray, and then stand and fight for Michigan and for our republic. I'm John James. I fought evil abroad with an Apache helicopter, so we wouldn't have to fight it here. But now that it's come, we will put on the full armor of God and defeat it right here in Michigan, together. Paid for by John James for MI.
15: In the newsroom, I'm Michael Arney. Coming up, Calhoun County Sheriff's Office deputies arresting a 46-year-old woman for pointing a stolen handgun at a man and threatening him. And will the Gordie Howe International Bridge actually open on Monday? Those and more coming up.
22: 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At 6:30, it's a cool start to our morning. Once again, 47 degrees right now in Kalamazoo. Big warm-up coming in time for your last weekend of the month. Details from Storm Teammates Matt Scott Larson's in for Matt Kirkwood this morning, and he'll have the latest on our weather coming up, and we'll check on traffic as well. 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
25: Michigan Ag Now. This is your morning report, and I'm Rusty Halverson. According to an American Farm Bureau Intel report utilizing USDA data, America's farmland continues to face pressure from development and ownership changes, even as millions of acres remain in agricultural use. Since 1982, cropland, pastureland, and rangeland have declined, while developed land has increased by nearly 48 million acres, or 66%, a landmass roughly the size of Nebraska. While some acres shift between cropland, pasture, and the Conservation Reserve Program, land converted to housing, roads, and industrial uses is far less likely to return to production. President Trump has appointed country music artist John Rich of Big and Rich as a special envoy for American landowners at USDA. In this role, advocating for farmers and ranchers, Rich says data centers have been a large topic of conversation.
26: There are thousands of data centers right now scheduled to be built. Secretary Rollins made a really great comment 2 days ago in Washington, D.C. She said, we need data centers in America. The president has declared them as national security assets. Okay, so they're important that we have them. She said, however, there is a right way to build them and there's a wrong way to build them. And I believe she is going to work on a framework.
25: Rich says he'll have a voice at the table when that framework is being developed.
26: It is maybe far and away the largest topic right now to landowners is, hey, what's going on with this data center? And again, we have to have them per the president. I mean, a national security asset's a big deal, but we also have landowners. What about them? You know, and I think to her point, there's a right way to do it and a wrong way to do it. And I would be expecting news on that in the very near future.
25: That's Special Envoy John Rich. That's this hour's Michigan Ag Now Report, and I'm Rusty Halverson.
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15: The Calhoun County Sheriff's Office has arrested a 46-year-old woman after she allegedly pointed a stolen handgun at a 48-year-old man and threatened him. It happened just before 5 a.m. Wednesday during an argument over a missing cell phone. Now, she threatened to kill him when he tried to get the phone. He ran off and called 911. Deputies say that she was heavily intoxicated when she was arrested. She's facing charges of felonious assault and possession of a stolen handgun. Detroit Mayor Mary Sheffield says she's cautiously hopeful that the Gordie Howe International Bridge will open Monday. Sheffield, however, is still concerned that the U.S. federal government might delay the opening of the second bridge between Detroit and Windsor, Ontario, once again.
16: Again, we're kind of waiting for the indication that things are going to proceed, and then we'll move forward accordingly.
15: Now, it was supposed to open in June. Canadian officials this week canceled the joint ceremony with Americans that was scheduled for Friday. They're going to be holding their own tomorrow. Canada also says they, quote, remain committed to opening the bridge on July 27th, unquote. Michigan State Police say their OK to Say system logged the second highest tip volume since its start. In 2025, nearly 11,000 tips were submitted by students, faculty, and the public. The program launched in 2014 to help improve school safety. Some of the highest categories last year were bullying, feelings of anxiety, stress or harassment, and drug use. Michigan State Police Lieutenant Renee Gonzalez says if you see something, you do need to say something.
17: Instead of just worrying about it maybe being too small a tip or, you know, doesn't matter, call because you could be saving a life. So if you see something that doesn't seem right, you heard about somebody wanting to commit suicide or someone may possibly have a weapon, even if you're not sure, contact that line.
15: Last year's tips resulted in 57 life-saving interventions, more than 400 student safety assessments, and more than 200 seizures of prohibited items, including drugs and alcohol. Well, there is some good news about the safety of self-driving vehicles.
18: The Insurance Institute for Highway Safety pouring through a lot of crash data on both human-driven vehicles and those from Waymo that drive themselves.
19: In the areas where they operate, Waymo had about a 68% lower crash rate than human drivers.
18: Study author Eric Teo says for specific crashes, the difference was even more striking.
19: You know, the rate of them rear-ending other people was about 91% lower. So they're pretty much not rear-ending other people. They do get rear-ended more than they hit other people, but it was still they still get rear-ended 40% less than humans do.
18: Teo says it's still early, but this should ease people's concerns about automated taxis.
15: That's Jeff Gilbert from the Michigan News Network. A court order is preventing Detroit police from releasing body camera footage from the June shooting that killed an armed 18-year-old. Police Chief Todd Bettison says he will release it as soon as he can. Now, police shot and killed 18-year-old Alonzo Lee Perkins shortly before the Ford fireworks show started. Lee Perkins was seen armed in the area of Bates and Farmer Streets when police were arresting another armed teenager. A U.S. Senate committee has passed a bill from Michigan Senator Alyssa Slotkin that would ban the sale of vehicles made by companies with significant ties to China in the U.S. Bill would also prevent the sale of connected software and hardware that's at least 15% owned by China in the United States. The measure, however, is not expected to be passed by the full Senate, mainly because it would ban Mercedes-Benz from selling vehicles in the U.S. They have just under 20% of their ownership connected to Chinese individuals or entities. That's the latest from the WKZO Newsroom. I'm Michael Arney. More news at WKZO.com.
0: News. I'm CJ Papa. The U.S. military is not letting up, pounding Iran for a dozen straight nights.
2: CENTCOM says these strikes were once again focused on degrading Iran's ability to threaten vessels in the Strait of Hormuz. The Iranians have also released new statements over the past 24 hours, with the country's top negotiator, Mohammad Khalibov, saying on X, "If our security is not ensured, no infrastructure will be safe."
0: Fox's Trey Yinks in Tel Aviv. Speaking in the Philippines, Secretary of State Marco Rubio says Iran is begging the U.S. to make a deal, but...
8: The problem with Iran is every time they make a deal, the people that are in charge there, they either break it or they want to change it. So it looks like they're not ready to make a deal, so they're going to continue to pay a price.
0: Eastern Texas could be the next target for Tropical Storm Bertha for a second landfall at some point today. 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
20: A relatively cool start to our Thursday with temperatures in the 50s this morning. Sunshine pleasant this afternoon, the high rising close to 80 degrees, with a west wind between 5 and 10 miles per hour. Comfortable tonight, the low in the mid-50s. Mostly sunny, a high in the lower 80s for Friday. The warming trend looks to continue through the weekend, with highs at about 90 degrees on both Sunday and Monday. Our dry pattern will also continue with just slight chances for rain. Tracking Southwest Michigan's weather, I'm Storm Team Meteorologist Scott Larson.
22: Mostly clear skies, sun is up, it's cool and crisp outside for a summer morning, 47 degrees right now in Kalamazoo at WKZO. So another break for the air conditioning in your vehicle as you head out on the roads for your morning commute, and you're starting to get a little bit of company in and around the downtown Kalamazoo area. And of course, things are slow and will remain that way for a while in the heart of downtown Kalamazoo, Kalamazoo Avenue and Northwest Inch Park Street around the Event Center construction project and the work to rebuild Kalamazoo Avenue. That's showing up on the slow side on the map already this morning, but elsewhere our major arteries heading into downtown are in pretty good shape, moving well. Same for our highways, no major problems, despite some construction activity, of course, here and there along I-94 at 131 in the Kalamazoo Portage area and I-94 just east of Battle Creek to I-69. No major issues, no crashes to report. 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For all your suspension, alignment, and brake needs, call Dunshee at 375-2100 or find them on Facebook.
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22: On Thursday morning, we're into the home stretch of this week, full speed ahead to our last weekend of July, and you don't expect to look at the thermometer on the 23rd of July and see temperatures in the mid to upper 40s across Michigan, but There we are, a second straight cool and crisp morning, and a big warm-up is in store for us, so we'll be forgetting about this very soon. By the end of the weekend, back up around 90 degrees. That, according to Storm Team 8 meteorologist Scott Larson, we'll be updating our day's forecast shortly, and another check of traffic on the way in minutes. I'm Ken Lanfear, 642, Thursday, the 23rd of July, 2026. And coming up a little bit later on this morning, a rundown of some of the highlight events happening this week and weekend here in the Kalamazoo area. And in our 9 o'clock hour this morning, a Kalamazoo-based law firm is organizing a community book drive to benefit individuals at the Kalamazoo County Jail. And we'll learn more about that coming up again after the 9 o'clock news this morning here on WKZO. Thanks for sharing part of the morning with us. What else is happening in our world? Well, as we reach the 23rd of July, the countdown continues toward the start of another school year, a little over a month to go for most schools. And Michigan is mandating new training over concerns about students' literacy rates.
1: Less than 39% of third graders in Michigan are proficient in reading. According to national assessments, the state ranks 44th. The poor testing scores on reading have prompted bipartisan calls for change. This week, Michigan Democrat Governor Gretchen Whitmer signed a new law that will require elementary school teachers to undergo what's known as science of reading training, which puts an emphasis on phonics. Michigan also expanded pre-K access. Tom Graham, Fox News.
22: Well, it's a story you might expect to see maybe on the Lifetime channel, but two families are in a legal battle with a North Dakota hospital alleging the hospital staff switched two babies at birth.
3: Kyle Bylan, he was shocked when his results did not match anyone in his family, but the results did lead him to a biological aunt whose nephew, Jeremy Morrison, then had his DNA tested, confirming the two men had been raised by each other's biological families. And turns out Kyle and Jeremy were the only two babies born at Unity Medical Center in North Dakota on January 28, 1988. Now the two men are suing that hospital for robbing them of the lives they were supposed to lead, claiming emotional distress due to negligence and medical malpractice. Unity Medical Center has reportedly denied responsibility, saying there is no evidence hospital staff caused the switch.
22: Well, there's still some summer vacation time left. Are you planning a trip this summer, maybe to Paris? You're not, really? Well, for those who may be targeting Paris for a vacation, good news. The gallery that was targeted by thieves who raided the Louvre Museum in Paris last year has finally reopened to the public.
4: The Apollo Gallery has opened its doors for the first time since the heist in October last year. But the precious jewels and artifacts it once displayed have been removed, and not just by the thieves. Louvre management says the gallery's returning to its original 17th century ceremonial purpose. Robbers took less than 8 minutes to force their way in through a window and steal $100 million worth of crown jewels. Since then, security has been boosted with new surveillance cameras and anti-intrusion systems. Jonathan Savage, Fox News.
22: Well, there are 42 national days that celebrate ice cream every year. There probably should be more. There was one last Sunday, in fact. And today is another one.
5: Today celebrates the king of ice cream flavors, vanilla. It accounts for about 33% of all ice cream orders. Americans eat about 6 pounds of it every year. That's each. The International Dairy Foods Association says vanilla is the number one choice. So today, eat it plain. Cover it in sprinkles. Make a root beer float. Even a la mode some pie. But whatever you do, if given the choice of chocolate fudge sauce, choose yes. I'm Bree Tennis.
22: It's my favorite. And it's making news on this Thursday, July 23rd, 2026. We've got a cool morning outside, but a big warm-up is in store for us. Getting right back into the summer heat by this weekend. Storm Team 8 meteorologist Scott Larson updates the forecast next, and we check on early traffic in a few moments. On Kalamazoo Mornings with Ken Lanfear on 590 and 106.9 FM WKZO. 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
6: I'm Greg Loman. Get ready to pay more for gas. AAA says the average price for a gallon of gas now $4.26. That's up 6 cents from just yesterday, nearly 20 cents from a week ago. A year ago, gas was 99 cents cheaper. The increase at the pump being blamed on the war in Iran. Michigan State Police say too many drivers still ignoring the state's move over law.
7: During a 5-hour enforcement campaign on Monday, troopers and motor carrier officers made nearly 800 traffic stops across the state. Of those, 127 drivers were cited for failing to move over for emergency vehicles stopped along the roadside with their lights flashing. Police say every traffic stop puts first responders at risk and are reminding drivers to change lanes when it's safe or slow down if they can't. I'm Jeremy Jenkins, Michigan News Network.
6: Be prepared to pay big bucks if you're attending the Morgan Wallen concert at the Big House Friday and Saturday. Rate to park at the nearby U of M golf course, $115. Parking at Pioneer High School already sold out. I'm Greg Bowman for the Michigan News Network.
9: After avoiding debates for months, John James just made it clear why. When questioned by Perry Johnson about his support for the reviled kill switch mandate and being funded by data center developers, Don James strangely replied,
11: "I know when you were born, black people could still be bought and sold in this country, but no one owns me."
9: Huh? John James went right to the Democrat strategy of playing the race card. John James is no conservative. He's a lying liberal. Don James as governor? Terrifying thought. 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
12: I'm Perry Johnson, and I approve this message. Paid for by Perry Johnson for Governor.
20: A relatively cool start to our Thursday with temperatures in the 50s this morning. Sunshine pleasant this afternoon, the high rising close to 80 degrees, with a west wind between 5 and 10 miles per hour. Comfortable tonight, the low in the mid-50s. Mostly sunny, a high in the lower 80s for Friday. The warming trend looks to continue through the weekend, with highs at about 90 degrees on both Sunday and Monday. Our dry pattern will also continue with just slight chances for rain. Tracking Southwest Michigan's weather, I'm Storm Team Meteorologist Scott Larson.
22: 47 degrees under a mostly sunny sky early on this Thursday morning, WKZO. And checking on road conditions, we're in pretty good shape. There's no precipitation to be found across the region. And things are starting to pick up in the usual spots in and around downtown Kalamazoo and in the major arteries feeding downtown and the highways as well. No surprises. We've got construction activity making it a slow go along Kalamazoo Avenue. Michigan Avenue starting to pick up steam in the morning commute, but no major issues there. And the highways continue to move close to at posted speeds. Few construction spots here and there, but no major issues to report on the roadways. Smooth sailing for you if you're heading out there right now. And this update on WKZO weather and traffic brought to you by Douglas & Son, your locally owned paint, wallpaper, and window treatment store committed to customer satisfaction and serving Southwest Michigan since 1943. Sports headlines at 6:50 and Tiger pitching very, very good last night as opposed to the night before at Wrigley Field in Chicago, and it led the Tigers to a 5-1 victory over the Cubs as the Tigers take 2 out of 3 in that big interleague series. Cater Montero, 5 1/3 innings, giving up only a first inning run, struck out 8, the bullpen allowing the Cubs only one hit the rest of the way. Spencer Torkelson and Hayu Lee had home runs for the Tigers last night. So the Tigers return home. They'll open a series with the Kansas City Royals tonight at Comerica Park, and Tarek Skubal is on the mound tonight for the Tigers. The Boston Red Sox tied a franchise record yesterday with their 15th straight win in Game 1 of a doubleheader against the Baltimore Orioles at Fenway Park. However, the Orioles brought an end to that winning streak with a victory in the Game 2 of that doubleheader yesterday at Fenway. 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
4: 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Sunshine, 47 degrees. Another cool start to our morning. Big warm-up ahead by the end of the weekend. Back up around 90 degrees. Update on the forecast from Storm Teammates Scott Larson and a check of traffic in minutes here on WKZO. Well, on the business side of things this morning, the three major indexes fell on Wall Street as big tech dragged the market down ahead of some major earnings reports.
5: A choppy trading session with the major averages ending lower after the Dow lost steam in the final hour of trading after being solidly higher for the better part of the trading day. Investors are getting in gear for the first major tech earnings reports to gauge the sustainability of the AI-driven market rally. The Dow winners, Goldman Sachs, Nvidia, and Johnson & Johnson. The Dow decliners, Microsoft, IBM, and Salesforce. The Dow down 6 points, the Nasdaq lower by 146, S&P 500 down 10.
4: And with more earnings reports coming out today, stock futures are down. Dow futures off 151. S&P futures off 19. NASDAQ futures down 81. Price of oil rising again this morning, up over $90 a barrel on the U.S. market at this hour. Google's parent company Alphabet and Tesla reported earnings on Wednesday, showing some of the effects of the race to spend on artificial intelligence. Both companies reporting negative free cash flow as they burned through money on AI. They also told investors to prepare for higher capital spending. Tesla shares dropped 4% in aftermarket trading. Alphabet was down 3%. On Thursday, investors are looking forward to another busy day of earnings. Dow, American Airlines, T-Mobile, Union Pacific, and Norfolk Southern are on deck to report before the opening bell, and Intel will report its earnings after the market closes this afternoon. And weekly jobless claims will be out at 8:30 this morning. The Dow lost 6 points yesterday, down 148 in pre-market trading. That's the latest from the business desk.
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7: 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Maybe you folks that are an hour away, Coldwater, Sturgis, over on the other side of Battle Creek, maybe you've never heard of us. It's worth the trip. It's the only store in America that's actually lowering prices right now. You heard me right. And my name's Brett, and I'll back up what I'm saying. If you load everybody in the car and get down to B&G Discount, we're

0: drug trafficking charges. During a short status hearing Wednesday, defense attorney Barry Pollack said his case will likely begin by arguing that the couple's detainment was illegal. He'll start filing those arguments in September. If the court agrees with that argument, the case comes to a halt. Prosecutors maintain Maduro worked with drug lords to funnel cocaine into the U.S. Pre-trial oral arguments are set to start November 17th. In New York, Gernal Scott, Fox News.
1: In another federal case, a Louisiana pastor convicted of fraud.
2: 56-year-old Dale Sanders guilty on 25 counts, including wire fraud, access device fraud, and obstruction of a federal investigation. Prosecutors say Sanders stole money from two churches where he served as pastor between 2020 and 2024, using church accounts and a church debit card to pay for gambling, dining, and other personal expenses. He's set to be sentenced October 13th and faces up to 20 years in prison. Ted Lindner, Fox News.
1: On Wall Street, as oil prices rise, stocks may fall. Dow futures down more than 100 points. The longest win streak in Major League Baseball in 5 years is over.
3: And a little flare on the infield. That'll be caught by Holiday. That's the ball game. The Red Sox lose for the first time since the 1st of July.
1: The final out on Nesson as Baltimore snaps Boston 15-game win streak 5-1 in the second game of a doubleheader. Boston, the Red Sox won the opener, tying an 80-year-old team record with 15 straight. I'm Dave Anthony, Fox News.
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5: The family of the 82-year-old woman who was found murdered outside of her home in Wyoming this week has identified her as Peggy Dreyer. Her family says she will be deeply missed by them all. They're heartbroken by her death. A 43-year-old man who's a person of interest in her killing is in the Grant County Jail in Indiana after he was arrested by Indiana State Police. Now, he had been living at her home. He has a history of mental health struggles, including being diagnosed with schizophrenia. He has a criminal history, including assault convictions. A court order is preventing Detroit police from releasing body camera footage from the June shooting that killed an armed 18-year-old. Police Chief Todd Bettison says it is coming.
6: As soon as I can release it, I definitely plan on releasing it. Right now we have what's called a TRO, a temporary restriction order, and that's from the courts. But I'm transparent and will release it as soon as I can.
5: Police shot and killed 18-year-old Alonzo Lee Perkins shortly before the Ford fireworks show began.
6: It's an independent investigation that's going, being led by the Michigan State Police, which just happens in all of our off-the-ball shootings.
5: Lee Perkins was seen armed in the area of Bates and Farmer Streets when police were arresting another armed teenager. There's a word of warning before your next visit to Mackinac Island.
7: The island loves their visitors, and we're in the middle of their busy season. A blogger that lives on the island goes by Mackinac Redhead. She's started a resident tourism engagement business and shares on social media some of the most unhinged things she's seen.
8: Lay down in front of a horse to take a picture. Learn to ride a bike on Mackinac Island. Teach their children how to ride a bike on Mackinac Island. Walk up to a horse and slap its butt.
7: And she said she connects with people all year round and offers advice like this, maybe some things to avoid while they're visiting the island. Ryan Recker for the Michigan News Network.
5: Michigan correctional officers are calling Governor Gretchen Whitmer's recent veto of two pension bills a major setback in efforts to address chronic staffing shortages. The measures would have moved eligible officers into the state police retirement system and established a hybrid pension plan. Benefits that their union says could help recruit and retain officers. Byron Osborne, the president of the Michigan Corrections Organization, warns that persistent vacancies and mandatory overtime are creating dangerous conditions inside Michigan prisons, including inmates being housed in facilities that don't match their security classifications.
9: With the short staffing, we've still got this massive problem with the MDOC not having enough high security facilities to house problematic and assaulted prisoners. So we're still seeing a lot of assaults on staff, assaults on other prisoners.
5: MDOC stands for the Michigan Department of Corrections. Whitmer says the pension bills had been delayed too long to be put into effect as written. She says she would consider updated legislation. However, Osborne says the union doubts that new bills can advance before she leaves office. Michigan uses security levels 1, 2, 4, and 5. 5 indicates maximum security. Osborne says a bed shortage has left many Level 5 prisoners at the Level 4 St. Louis facility, where three housing units recently canceled all prisoner activities creating frustrations among the inmates. He says it's the second shutdown in 2 weeks.
9: We're having facilities have to cancel prisoner recreation periods and day room time and phone time, which are just basic things that we're required to give them, and they're being canceled because of a lack of staff.
5: He says union will keep pressing lawmakers for solutions, and they may seek to revive the pension proposal. That's the latest from the WKZO Newsroom. I'm Michael Arney. You can find more news at WKZO.com.
2: A relatively cool start to our Thursday with temperatures in the 50s this morning. Sunshine pleasant this afternoon, the high rising close to 80 degrees, with a west wind between 5 and 10 miles per hour. Comfortable tonight, the low in the mid-50s. Mostly sunny, a high in the lower 80s for Friday. The warming trend looks to continue through the weekend, with highs at about 90 degrees on both Sunday and Monday. Our dry pattern will also continue with just slight chances for rain. Tracking Southwest Michigan's weather, I'm Storm 2-8 meteorologist Scott Larson.
10: Jacket weather in late July? Well, maybe. It's a cool one out there this morning. Hazy sunshine in your eyes on that eastbound travel, and 48 degrees currently in Kalamazoo at WKZO. Of course, a big warm-up ahead. Looking forward to that for the upcoming weekend for those who are big fans of summer heat. But right now, the air conditioners get a little bit of a break. And as far as travel goes, there are no surprises on your morning commute if you're out there right now. We're headed in that direction, starting to get busy in the usual spots, long-term construction projects like Kalamazoo Avenue downtown, and the work going on at 131 and I-94 with lane restrictions and ramp closings continue to slow down motorists just a little bit on their morning travels, but you know about those already. In the Battle Creek area, no major problems to report. They've got work going on downtown as well on the business loop of 194 and east of Battle Creek on eastbound I-94 up to the I-69 interchange. But so far, so good on the travel front. We're moving along fine, and we have no major issues and no crashes have been reported so far. And that's the latest WKZO weather and traffic.
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10: Well, a second straight cool and crisp morning to get our day started. With sunshine right now and 48 degrees, big warm-up as you've been hearing in the Storm Team 8 forecast on the way as we roll through the remainder of this week and into the weekend and spilling over into the first of next week. We'll be back to those hot summer temperatures that we all know and love, right? At 7:12, it's the 23rd of July, 2026. Ken Lanphier with you on 590 and 106.9 FM WKZO, along with Storm Team 8 meteorologist Scott Larson. We'll be updating the forecast through the morning, and we're, of course, watching traffic. Let us know what you see on your travels. 80373 to text us traffic information once you're safely at your destination. And speaking of traffic in downtown Kalamazoo, might find a little extra traffic during the course of the day today and, of course, tomorrow and Saturday as well. Because for the 62nd year in downtown Kalamazoo, summer sidewalk sales are beginning at 10 o'clock this morning in downtown Kalamazoo. We'll learn more about that event and some other things happening in and around the Kalamazoo area later on this hour. Our Discover Kalamazoo weekly rundown of the highlight events in our community. Jennifer McGowan from Discover Kalamazoo will be joining us at about 7:45 this morning. And more shopping to be done in and around the downtown Kalamazoo area this morning. because this is Farmers Market Morning at the Bank Street Farmers Market. The Thursday Farmers Market gets underway at 8 this morning and runs until 1 o'clock this afternoon. Well, a free dinner being served up tonight in Ashtamo. Talked about this a little earlier this week here on WKZO. God's Kitchen of Michigan is serving up their final free community dinner for the summer of 2026. It's a barbecue chicken dinner that'll be served up tonight for your pleasure at Flesher Field in Ashtamo. That's the big field on 9th Street in Ashtamo, just to the south of Stadium Drive and north of the I-94 interchange along 9th Street. Barbecue chicken, potato salad, and corn on the cob plus dessert is on the menu tonight. Pick that up between 5 and 6. It's free, one dinner per person. And that's God's Kitchen of Michigan's free community barbecue chicken dinner tonight at Flesher Field in Ashtamo. And they'll be dining at the Portage Zhang Senior Center later on this morning at 11 o'clock. The 100th birthday celebrations of those who are going to or have reached 100 years old here in Kalamazoo County during 2026. The annual lunch actually to honor Kalamazoo County's centenarians is happening today at the Portage Zhang Senior Center in Portage. Again, it begins at 11. So a salute to those celebrating 100 this year. And we'll celebrate some birthdays a little bit later on in this hour, as we do each weekday morning around 7:40. You still have a few minutes to let us know who needs to be on that list to get a birthday or anniversary shout out. You can send it along to us via our birthday wish link on our website at WKZO.com, or text us at 80373 with that information. Well, coming up, a look at the Storm Team 8 forecast. We start off a little bit on the cool side, perhaps even the chilly side, and a warm up. Well, it's coming, and dry weather ahead for some very special events coming up in the Kalamazoo area for the home stretch of the week and the final weekend of the month, and we'll cover again some of those a little bit later on this hour, courtesy of Discover Kalamazoo. But the forecast, a check of traffic, and a look at sports is next on Kalamazoo Mornings with Ken Lanphier on 590 and 106.9 FM WKZO. 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
21: A relatively cool start to our Thursday with temperatures in the 50s this morning. Sunshine pleasant this afternoon, the high rising close to 80 degrees, with a west wind between 5 and 10 miles per hour. Comfortable tonight, the low in the mid-50s. Mostly sunny, a high in the lower 80s for Friday. The warming trend looks to continue through the weekend, with highs at about 90 degrees on both Sunday and Monday. Our dry pattern will also continue with just slight chances for rain. Tracking Southwest Michigan's weather, I'm Storm Team 8 meteorologist Scott Larson.
10: 48 degrees under a hazy, sunny sky this morning in Kalamazoo at WKZO. We continue to roll along As we approach the busiest portion of the Thursday morning commute, we're in pretty good shape. Busy where it's usually busy. Busier in our many and varied construction zones to be careful of. But no major problems, no crashes have been reported across the region. In Portage, they're doing work in the West Center, a reconstruction project with one lane at Oakland Drive and Shaver Road. And as we learned in our conversation with the Portage Public Information Officer Mary Beth Block on our show yesterday, Sprinkle Road has reopened after being closed for quite a while between Austin Lake and Long Lake, if you're making the trek between Portage and Vicksburg. But that's a look at WKZO weather and traffic at 7:19. And in sports, in contrast to one of their worst performances of the season the night before, the Tigers' pitching and hitting came through in style last night in the series finale with the Chicago Cubs at Wrigley Field. And the Tigers wind up taking 2 out of 3 in the series thanks to a 5-1 victory last night. After the Cubs grabbed a 1-0 lead in the first inning, Spencer Torkelson tied it with a home run in the second. And then Hayu Lee with a 3-run homer in the fifth put the Tigers in front to stay. Meantime, Cater Montero, who's been outstanding on the mound for the Tigers of late, 5 1/3 innings, giving up only that first inning run, just 3 hits with 8 strikeouts in the bullpen, allowing the Cubs only 1 hit the rest of the way. So the Tigers return home to begin a 4-game series through the weekend with the Kansas City Royals, and Tarek Skubal will be on the mound in the series opener tonight. And pro golfers coming off the Open in England are in Minnesota this weekend. The 3M Open at TPC Twin Cities begins today. The defending champion is Kurt Kitayama, who won last year at 23 under par. And those are the top stories in the world of sports, brought to you by Bartholomew Heating and Cooling, helping keep your family cool and comfortable on these hot summer days ahead. If your AC is on the fritz, call 381-9045. Sports headlines for this day, Thursday, July 23rd, 2026. It is 7:20.
4: Now, this day. Here's Chris Connolly.
0: Dr. Wilhelm Lozier was a plastic surgeon. He made a devil's bargain. He agreed to operate on a known killer on this day, July 23rd.
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0: The criminal in question had a mole above his nose and just below his eyebrows. It was a distinctive facial marking. He wanted Dr. Lozier to remove it. The price, $1,000. A lot of money during the Great Depression. The procedure could not be done at a hospital or a medical office. There'd be a record of that. It was done in Dr. Lozier's home basement. Ether would be used. It was almost fatal. The patient stopped breathing and had to be revived using CPR. On the second try, the procedure was a success. A week later, the same man wanted his dimples removed, pulled back behind the cheeks, and he really did look like a different person. One more procedure, Dr. Lozier was asked to use chemicals to burn off the criminal's fingerprints. None of that helped. The patient was betrayed by his girlfriend and died in a shootout with the FBI at a Chicago movie theater. John Dillinger, killed on this day, July 23rd, 1934. And on this day, remember that most betrayals come from someone close to us. I'm Chris Conley.
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1: The prediction market company Kalshi may be out of business. Brad Ford reports.
6: Superior Court judge has found that Kalshi likely violates the Washington Gambling Act and the Consumer Protection Act by running an illegal gambling operation. Kalshi allows customers to bet on future events. It calls them predictions instead of bets. Washington State Attorney General Nick Brown says Kalshi is in violation of Washington's Gambling Act. The court will issue a final order on August 5th. Kalshi can appeal. I'm Brad Ford.
1: A Trump administration lawsuit could make college way more expensive for thousands of California students by ending in-state tuition and financial aid for undocumented students. Tammy Trujillo with the lowdown.
7: Community college costs could go up tenfold, and UC tuition could nearly quadruple if the lawsuit succeeds. The Trump administration says California's policy is illegal because federal law bans states from giving tuition breaks to undocumented students unless the same is offered to out-of-state U.S. citizens. A federal judge will soon decide if the case goes forward.
1: And President Trump's Big Beautiful Bill expanded the work requirement to receive SNAP food benefits. Thousands upon thousands of Americans have lost benefits because they don't meet the requirement. But Jessica Amaya Hoffman with the Oregon Department of Human Services reminds people volunteer hours also do qualify as work.
8: If you are already volunteering, those activities may count towards your SNAP work or activity requirements. Please contact the Oregon Department of Human Services so we can explain how volunteer hours are documented and counted.
1: And talk about lucky. A teenager goes to Goodwill, pays $3 for a Wilt Chamberlain Lakers jacket that pays off big time. Quinn Brown says he saw the jacket in a bin of clothes and thought it might be worth a little something.
24: Immediately grabbed it. Didn't know what I had at the time, but definitely knew it was something special.
1: The Wilt Chamberlain jacket, worn during the 1972 playoffs with the Lakers, fetched almost $90,000. Happy thrifting. I'm Monica Nelson with your consumer and business news.
10: Well, maybe you'll score on Wall Street today. Stock futures are down this morning. There are more major companies reporting earnings later today, and we've got weekly jobless claims still to come. But stocks closed lower on Wednesday. The Dow lost 6 points, but it's down 181 at this time in futures trading. S&P futures are off 26, and NASDAQ futures off 119. 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Hazy sunshine, 49 degrees in Kalamazoo. Highs today near 80. Forecast update, a check of traffic in minutes on 590 and 106.9 FM WKZO. 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
28: In the newsroom, I'm Michael Arney. Coming up, Battle Creek police are investigating a stabbing that happened around 6:30 Tuesday morning at a hotel. And new justice centers being proposed in Van Buren County as part of the facility's master plan.
10: 7:30, it's Thursday morning, July 23rd, 2026, and 49 degrees in Kalamazoo under sunny skies with temperatures headed for around 80 this afternoon. And even higher once we get to the weekend, as we'll hear in a moment from Storm Teammate meteorologist Scott Larson. And we'll check on early traffic coming up and find out what's happening this week and weekend in and around the Kalamazoo area. 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
29: Michigan Ag Now. This is your morning report, and I'm Rusty Halverson. American agriculture is using more artificial intelligence than ever before, but adoption appears to be somewhat uneven. The Purdue University CME Group Ag Economy Barometer asked farmers for the first time about their rate of AI adoption. Michael Langemeyer, an ag economist with Purdue University, said the results on AI were a bit surprising.
30: Asking people what they thought was the main benefit from artificial intelligence and data-driven tools. We haven't asked this question before, so we really didn't know what they were going to tell us, but it's important to point out that 52% said no benefit.
29: Langemeyer says some farmers aren't sure yet what the specific benefits of AI might be.
30: We listed reducing labor, reducing risk or uncertainty, and increasing production. Of those three, 23% said it would increase production, and that was a higher percent than reducing labor or reducing risk and uncertainty. AI gets a lot of press these days, and a lot of times they're focusing on that labor. And so we'd like to point out that only 14% thought that AI or data-driven tools was going to reduce labor. We're going to ask this question down the road again periodically to see if these answers change in the future. And I think they will.
29: There may be a learning curve in putting AI recommendations into play on U.S. farms.
30: An example would be, let's say there's a recommendation to plant corn and soybeans at a particular time. What if it rains? And so optimal timing may change based on facts on the ground. And so that's what this question is getting at. The question reads as follows. How often would data-driven recommendations be difficult to follow because of labor, equipment, or timing constraints? And notice that sometimes was 63% and often was 22%. And so, again, there's going to be a learning curve with these data-driven tools.
29: That's Michael Langemeyer of Purdue University. That's this hour's Michigan Ag Now Report, and I'm Rusty Halverson.
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28: Battle Creek police are investigating a stabbing that happened around 6:30 Tuesday morning at the Fairbridge Inn Express at 4786 Beckley Road. A 24-year-old Battle Creek man was found with a stab wound to his upper abdomen. He's hospitalized for that injury. Police have not made any arrests. They've not released a description of the suspect they're hunting for. They add there is no known ongoing threat to the community from the stabbing. Anyone with information is asked to call Battle Creek Police, 269-781-0911, or Silent Observer at 269-964-3888. Both of those numbers are in this story at WKZO.com. A new justice center is being proposed in Van Buren County as part of the facility's master plan. County officials say there are structural safety and space concerns with the historic Van Buren County Courthouse in Paw Paw. Commission Vice Chair Paul Shincarroll says they developed the draft facilities master plan to address the issues, and they would consolidate underutilized space across three campuses. Commissioner Gail Patterson-Gladney says they need to have a new courthouse. She assured South Haven leaders this week that the satellite courthouse in that city will not be impacted. Well, the state budget has been signed for fiscal year 2027, but lawmakers still have some more work to do.
3: Groups like the Citizens Research Council suggesting that appropriations in this budget is higher than current revenue projections. So does that mean more cuts are on the way?
4: Absolutely, we can make more cuts. But the important thing for viewers to listen to know is this. For the second time in Michigan history, except for a time of war or recession, we've actually lowered the budget. This does not happen.
3: Republican State Representative Matt Maddox said there's a number of priorities that need to be negotiated with Senate Democrats, but with this being an election year, the political balance may change things for next year. Ryan Recker for the Michigan News Network.
28: More than 650,000 vehicles were stolen nationwide last year. That includes almost 19,000 in Michigan. Nearly half of the thefts happen because drivers leave a key fob inside of the car or leave it running unattended. General Motors Global Vehicle Safety Lead George Baker says that car thefts can span both old and new models, depending on what the thieves are looking for.
15: Some thieves want to steal a vehicle in order to blend in and perpetrate other crimes, so they're looking for older product. Some are looking to change the VIN, the vehicle identification number, and resell to unsuspecting customers. And then others are trying to part out vehicles that are very popular.
28: Now, if your car is stolen, you should immediately call police and your insurance company. If you're part of a startup that could make military vehicles better, there's a competition just for you. GV Sets is holding their 2026 convention next month. It includes a Shark Tank-style pitch competition for companies to showcase their ideas for investors and for military leaders. They're looking for ways to make their vehicles more efficient and tougher. GV Sets Deputy Chair Eric Patton says this is not an opportunity for companies that are already huge.
16: We're trying to spur innovation and investment in smaller businesses that are bringing some of the novel technologies that are new and not just kind of recycling the same old thing.
28: If you're interested, you can find more information and register at mivelocity.com by August 3rd. The GV Sets convention will be held at the Showplace in Novi August 11th, 12th, and 13th. That's the latest from the WKZO Newsroom. I'm Mike Alarney. 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
17: Trump administration signs a deal with Saudi Arabia to develop nuclear power using American companies' reactors and fuel. Secretary of State Marco Rubio.
18: Any agreement that we would make on civil nuclear energy with Saudi Arabia or any other country is going to have safeguards in place to ensure that those cannot ever be turned into a weapons program.
17: The deal needs congressional approval. It's been 12 straight nights of airstrikes in Iran.
19: This follows a new warning from President Trump on Wednesday when he posted to True Social saying, from this point forward, anytime the Islamic Republic of Iran shoots at a ship in the Strait of Hormuz, whether it be by missile, rocket, drone, or any other device or weapon, the United States will bomb and destroy one bridge or power plant. While no vessels were attacked in the strait overnight, a Saudi-owned oil tanker was targeted in the Red Sea by Houthi forces in Yemen.
17: Fox's Trey Yingst. Oil prices are up about 4% today. 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
1: A beautiful summer day with sunshine and light west winds. The high temperature reaches near 80 this afternoon, remaining comfortable tonight with lows in the mid-50s. Mostly sunny skies, just a touch warmer on Friday, with highs in the lower 80s. The warming trend continues into the upcoming weekend, highs approaching 90 degrees on Sunday and Monday. Overall, a dry pattern, but there are some slight chances for showers and storms occurring early next week. Tracking Southwest Michigan's weather, I'm Storm Team 8 meteorologist Scott Larson.
10: And in Kalamazoo, we have hazy sunshine, mostly clear skies, temperature up to 52 degrees in Kalamazoo at WKZO, and we're nearing the peak time of our morning commute into downtown Kalamazoo, and that's reflected on the MDOT My Drive map showing busy conditions along Michigan Avenue coming off West Main and Stadium Drive and Oakland Drive, that traffic starting to build, particularly around the Radisson over to Portage Street. And, of course, still busy, of course, on Kalamazoo Avenue with lane restrictions for the rebuilding of that stretch of downtown Kalamazoo roadway and the work at the Event Center project. So expect some delays getting through there. Some local businesses still can be accessed, but if you're going straight through, Ransom and North Street and Level Street may be better alternatives. Highway's in good shape right now. Of course, construction activity here and there, most notably 131 at I-94, but no problems to report. We've had no reports of any crashes or major issues on this Thursday morning commute. And for now, that's a look at WKZO weather and traffic.
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10: Cool and comfortable to start your Thursday morning. Maybe a little bit chilly for some. We, again, this morning, we're in the mid to upper 40s to start out at dawn this morning. We've moved up into the low 50s and full speed ahead for a warmer day today with temperatures around 80 and onward and upward from there. Back to around 90 before the weekend is over into the first of next week. Storm Team 8 meteorologist Scott Larson updates the forecast again in a few minutes. We're watching traffic, of course. No major problems to report. Just busy where it's usually busy and busier where it's being worked on. And another update coming up in a few minutes. And we'll get a lowdown on what's going on in our Kalamazoo area for the home stretch of the week and the weekend. Jennifer McGowan from Discover Kalamazoo joins us in a few minutes. Meantime, our happiest time of the morning, yes, celebration time. Let's find out who's celebrating. Give some birthday shout-outs to Terry James this morning. Happy birthday. And Ethan Michael Shelton is turning 15 today. And anniversary wishes are going out to the Rogers. That's Stacy and Joe. 38 years today. Congratulations to that couple. And on the celebrity side, actor Ronnie Cox celebrating a birthday today. Maybe remembered, maybe not fondly, but for his role in the movie Deliverance. He was also on TV shows like Nashville and St. Elsewhere. Ronnie Cox, the veteran actor, 88 today. Actress and comedian Edie McClurg, who had a memorable role in Ferris Bueller's Day Off and has been a familiar face on many sitcoms over the course of her career, turning 81 today. The English singer and actor David Essex, who had 19 top 40 singles in the UK and 16 top 40 albums, but limited success here in the States, except for a 1973 song called Rock On. And maybe some of you remember he is 79 today. The Emmy Award-winning actor Woody Harrelson won his Emmy, of course, for his role as Woody Boyd on the TV series Cheers. He's been nominated for 3 Academy Awards and 4 Golden Globe Awards. Movies like Natural Born Killers, Kingpin, No Country for Old Men, Zombieland, and more. He is 65 today. From the world of music, guitarist Slash from Guns N' Roses is 61. Country music's Alison Krauss turning 55 today. And Daniel Radcliffe's birthday today. Played Harry Potter, of course, in the Harry Potter film series. And today, Daniel Radcliffe turns 37. So best to everybody celebrating today. Birthdays and anniversaries and more from all of us here on the show. Tomorrow's Friday. So as we do this segment at this time each weekday morning, Fridays, we also recognize those celebrating on the weekend. 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
13: I'm Greg Goldman. Cases of cyclosporiasis have gone up again in Michigan. State Health Department says more than 7,100 people have been sickened in the state. The FDA now saying while a false positive was reported, lettuce from Taylor Farms remains the focus of the investigation. Some good news about self-driving vehicles.
14: A new study from the Insurance Institute for Highway Safety shows that automated Waymo vehicles are involved in 68% fewer crashes than vehicles operated by human drivers.
22: I think this is really promising for Waymo, for the driverless industry in general.
14: Eric Teo is the Institute's Director of Statistical Services. He looked through a lot of crash data, and the safety of automated vehicles was pretty obvious.
22: I think it ameliorates some of the concerns people may have.
14: Teo, however, says better monitoring is needed as we see more automated vehicles on the road.
13: That's Autobeat reporter Jeff Gilbert. I'm Greg Bauman for the Michigan News Network.
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1: A beautiful summer day with sunshine and light west winds. The high temperature reaches near 80 this afternoon, remaining comfortable tonight with lows in the mid-50s. Mostly sunny skies, just a touch warmer on Friday, with highs in the lower 80s. The warming trend continues into the upcoming weekend, highs approaching 90 degrees on Sunday and Monday. Overall, a dry pattern, but there are some slight chances for showers and storms occurring early next week. Tracking Southwest Michigan's weather, I'm Storm Team Meteorologist Scott Larson.
10: It's warming up a little bit out there now. 55 degrees in Kalamazoo with hazy sunshine at WKZO. No precipitation in sight and clear, dry conditions on the roadways nearing the peak of the Thursday morning commute and doing pretty well. A little bit of a slow go where they're working on the roads in downtown Kalamazoo, of course, and along the expressways at I-94 and 131. But for the most part, we're in really good shape. Traffic is moving well with no major issues and no crashes have been reported to this point in the morning. And that's an update on WKZO weather and traffic at 749. Thursday morning, July 23rd, 2026. So what's happening this week and weekend here in the Kalamazoo area? Well, lots of things, obviously, and the weather is going to very much cooperate. We've got a warming trend, and we've got clear, dry conditions, no rain expected through the upcoming weekend. So good news for a variety of events coming up. And joining us right now from Discover Kalamazoo, Jennifer McGowan's going to talk about some of the events on the calendar for this weekend. Jennifer, good morning.
3: Good morning.
10: Thanks so much for joining us. Let's go shopping, everybody. Back for a 62nd year in downtown Kalamazoo, summer sidewalk sales. Tell us about that.
3: Yes, this is a great time to get a summer deal because downtown Kalamazoo summer sidewalk sales are back starting today and going through this Sunday. So go ahead and take a stroll through the Kalamazoo Mall and enjoy four full days of unbeatable deals, delicious local food, live music, and the vibrant energy of downtown. This is a fantastic annual sale that you don't want to miss.
10: All right, for art lovers, one of the longtime big art sales here in our area is back this weekend.
3: Yes, the Richland Arts Fair is taking place on Saturday at Gold Meadow Farms from 9 a.m. to 4 p.m. Visitors can expect to see over 116 artists at this year's fair, covering many different disciplines. And the best part is that parking and admission is free, and Gold Meadow Farms will have a wide selection of food and drink options, including their famous fresh donuts. 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
10: And coming up on Saturday, a chance for you to, well, take to the skies.
3: Yes, don't just go out this Saturday, go up. The AirZoo Aerospace and Science Museum is hosting rides in a World War II airplane known as the C-47 Hairless Joe this Saturday. 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
10: All right, and also this weekend, a noted comedian from Canada is making his way to Kalamazoo to perform.
3: Yes, Canadian comedian Henry Sir is coming to Kalamazoo for a one-night show this Saturday, July 25th at 6:30 p.m., taking place at City Center Events at 125 South Kalamazoo Mall. Audiences can look forward to a night full of laughter in downtown Kalamazoo. This night is in conjunction with Canadiana Fest, featured as a precursor to the annual festival that takes place in September. So you can find more information at canadianafest.fun.
10: Well, that's quite an array of events coming up, starting with the downtown sidewalk sales, which start in about 2 hours from right now. And Jennifer McGowan from Discover Kalamazoo sharing the details of these events with us this morning on WKZO. Jennifer, thanks so much.
3: Thank you.
10: On WKZO 752 in sports, the Tigers take 2 of 3 at Wrigley Field in Chicago as they score a 5-1 victory over the Cubs last night. After surrendering a run in the first inning, the Cubs were held scoreless the rest of the way by Cater Montero and the Tigers bullpen. Spencer Torkelson tied the game with a second inning homer. Hayu Lee with a 3-run homer in the fifth. put it away. So the Tigers return home. They'll be facing the Kansas City Royals for a four-game series that starts tonight. And Tigers left-handed ace Tarik Skubal will be on the mound for the Tigers tonight. And this update on sports on WKZO brought to you by the Arts Council of Greater Kalamazoo. 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Hazy sunshine, 55 degrees in Kalamazoo at 753 at WKZO.
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4: 7:56 WKZO and 55 degrees with an update of the forecast and traffic following the news in a few minutes here on WKZO. Meantime, on the business scene, Dow futures are down 300 plus points in pre-market trading as Alphabet's shares has slid more than 5% to reach their low of the session, and Tesla tumbled more than 6%, also hitting a session low, and the price of U.S. oil, West Texas Intermediate, topping $90 a barrel. The Dow yesterday lost 6 points, but in pre-market trading, now down 335. S&P futures are off 48, and NASDAQ futures off 262.5. Not a good start for the trading session on Wall Street, opening up a little bit later on. Weekly jobless claim numbers are due in a little over half an hour from now, and Dow, American Airlines, T-Mobile, Union Pacific, among those reporting earnings today.
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0: mean you'll be allowed in that country. 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France wants proof you have 120 euros. 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I'm Peter Greenberg, and this is today's Worldwide Travel Minute.
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3: It's 8 o'clock. Another night of American bombing in Iran. I'm Dave Anthony, Fox News, the 12th consecutive night.
4: It looks like they're not ready to make a deal, so they're going to continue to pay a price. And they're going, every night the price gets higher and higher and higher.
3: Secretary of State Marco Rubio at a regional summit in the Philippines. U.S. Central Command said in a statement they hit more military targets, trying to further degrade Iran's ability to threaten ships in the Strait of Hormuz. But as Fox's Jonathan Savage reports, it's not just Iran and not just the Strait being targeted now.
5: Houthi rebels in Yemen are trying to stop Saudi Arabian ships from using the Red Sea. The Iran-backed group says it struck two Saudi oil tankers yesterday. The near closure of the Strait of Hormuz by Iran has meant the Yemeni side of the Arabian Peninsula has become ever more important. Eight other tankers have chosen to avoid that area in recent days.
3: And oil prices continue to surge, rising another 4% today. WTI back over 90 bucks a barrel, a six-week high, driving the price at the gas pump higher, up 15 cents the past week. But President Trump said at a Republican rally in Marietta, Georgia,
6: I just want you to remember that if you're paying a little bit more, a lot of it's come down now.
3: Touting the June drop in inflation.
7: So the latest Fox News poll shows about 75% of voters say inflation has caused them financial hardship. The president, who campaigned on the economy, now receiving negative marks on the issue, with 65% saying they disapprove of his performance.
3: That's Fox's Madeline Rivera. As the U.S. keeps battling Iran with the goal of preventing them from having a nuclear weapon, the Trump administration's worked out a much different nuclear deal with Saudi Arabia to help them develop nuclear power. Energy Secretary Chris Wright tells Fox Business,
8: Saudi Arabia has been an ally of the United States since the nation's forming, and I'm thrilled in our efforts and where this is going. This will be top level, highest standards for nuclear safety and safeguards.
3: It would pave the way for the Saudis to enrich uranium for nuclear energy, but that'll be under scrutiny from lawmakers. Congress would have to approve the agreement. America's listening to Fox News.
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3: The White House Correspondents' Dinner is back on tomorrow night after the first one was interrupted by gunshots in April when an armed man tried to force his way in, attempting to assassinate the president among the charges he's facing.
10: The number of threats against protectees is as high as Secret Service Director Sean Curran says he's ever seen in his 24-year career, but says the agency will always get the president where he needs to go.
11: It's important to note that the president has been back to the Hilton since. We have done massive major events since.
10: Those include President Trump's attendance at the NBA Finals and World Cup Final.
11: We can't shut down an entire community when we have an event. It's our job to understand that site and to mitigate the threat.
10: At the White House, Jared Halpern, Fox News.
3: June 1st, next year, That's when ousted Venezuelan leader Nicolas Maduro will go on trial in New York City, along with his wife, Celia Flores. That was said at a short hearing yesterday. Fox's Brian Yenes was there.
12: They were both wearing brown prison outfits. They were not restrained. Maduro looked noticeably thinner and was taking notes. Maduro and Flores face federal cocaine trafficking and weapons charges. Maduro also faces a narco-terrorism charge. If convicted, they face up to life in prison.
3: Maduro claims he's a political prisoner of war after he and his wife were captured in a U.S. military raid. In Louisiana, the state's attorney general, Liz Merle, is off the hook, no longer facing a criminal trial.
13: After a special prosecutor dropped the felony charges, Merle was indicted on accusations of threatening the jobs of New Orleans officials who fought a Republican overhaul of courts in the city, which is heavily Democrat.
14: It's not over, and it's not because I'm angry. It's not because any of us want to retaliate against anybody. It's because what they did, it can now be weaponized and used against other people.
13: The indictment from a New Orleans grand jury accused Merle of intimidation and malfeasance. Lisa Lacera, Fox News.
3: On Wall Street, stock futures are down big. I'm Dave Anthony. This is Fox News.
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15: The Calhoun County Sheriff's Office has arrested a 46-year-old woman after she allegedly pointed a stolen handgun at a 48-year-old man and threatened him. It happened just before 5 a.m. Wednesday during an argument over a missing cell phone. Now, she threatened to kill him when he tried to get the phone. He ran off and called 911. Deputies say that she was heavily intoxicated when she was arrested. She's facing charges of felonious assault and possession of a stolen handgun. Detroit Mayor Mary Sheffield says she's cautiously hopeful that the Gordie Howe International Bridge will open Monday. Sheffield, however, is still concerned that the U.S. federal government might delay the opening of the second bridge between Detroit and Windsor, Ontario, once again.
16: Again, we're kind of waiting for the indication that things are going to proceed, and then we'll move forward accordingly.
15: Now, it was supposed to open in June. Canadian officials this week canceled the joint ceremony with Americans that was scheduled for Friday. They're going to be holding their own tomorrow. Canada also says they, quote, remain committed to opening the bridge on July 27th, unquote. Michigan State Police say their OK to Say system logged the second highest tip volume since its start. In 2025, nearly 11,000 tips were submitted by students, faculty, and the public. The program launched in 2014 to help improve school safety. Some of the highest categories last year were bullying, feelings of anxiety, stress or harassment, and drug use. Michigan State Police Lieutenant Renee Gonzalez says if you see something, you do need to say something.
17: Instead of just worrying about it maybe being too small a tip or, you know, doesn't matter, call because you could be saving a life. So if you see something that doesn't seem right, you heard about somebody wanting to commit suicide or someone may possibly have a weapon, even if you're not sure, contact that line.
15: Last year's tips resulted in 57 life-saving interventions, more than 400 student safety assessments, and more than 200 seizures of prohibited items, including drugs and alcohol. Well, there is some good news about the safety of self-driving vehicles.
18: The Insurance Institute for Highway Safety pouring through a lot of crash data on both human-driven vehicles and those from Waymo that drive themselves.
19: In the areas where they operate, Waymo had about a 68% lower crash rate than human drivers.
18: Study author Eric Teo says for specific crashes, the difference was even more striking.
19: You know, the rate of them rear-ending other people was about 91% lower, so they're pretty much not rear-ending other people. They do get rear-ended more than they hit other people, but it was still they still get rear-ended 40% less than humans do.
18: Teo says it's still early, but this should ease people's concerns about automated taxis.
15: That's Jeff Gilbert from the Michigan News Network. A court order is preventing Detroit police from releasing body camera footage from the June shooting that killed an armed 18-year-old. Police Chief Todd Bettison says he will release it as soon as he can. Now, police shot and killed 18-year-old Alonzo Lee Perkins shortly before the Ford fireworks show started. Lee Perkins was seen armed in the area of Bates and Farmer Streets when police were arresting another armed teenager. A U.S. Senate committee has passed a bill from Michigan Senator Alyssa Slotkin that would ban the sale of vehicles made by companies with significant ties to China in the U.S. The bill would also prevent the sale of connected software and hardware that's at least 15% owned by China in the United States. The measure, however, is not expected to be passed by the full Senate. mainly because it would ban Mercedes-Benz from selling vehicles in the U.S. They have just under 20% of their ownership connected to Chinese individuals or entities. That's the latest from the WKZO Newsroom. I'm Michael Arney. More news at WKZO.com.
20: A beautiful summer day with sunshine and light west winds. The high temperature reaches near 80 this afternoon, remaining comfortable tonight with lows in the mid-50s. Mostly sunny skies, just a touch warmer on Friday, with highs in the lower 80s. The warming trend continues into the upcoming weekend, highs approaching 90 degrees on Sunday and Monday. Overall, a dry pattern, but there are some slight chances for showers and storms occurring early next week. Tracking Southwest Michigan's weather, I'm Storm Team Meteorologist Scott Larson.
21: Hazy sunshine, 52 degrees in Kalamazoo at WKZO. And traffic-wise, right about at the peak of the busy Thursday morning commute. So no big surprises in the traffic department. It's busy throughout downtown Kalamazoo and a little busier, of course, along Kalamazoo Avenue with that construction area. And it slows down all the way back through the viaduct onto Riverview Drive and coming into the city from West Main Street, Stadium Drive, and Oakland Drive. Busy as usual. No major issue there. Sprinkle Road's very busy right now from the east side down into Portage. And, of course, Sprinkle Road has reopened between Austin and Long Lakes. I've been closed through that area for quite a while due to some construction, but open once again. Our highway's in pretty good shape, despite construction, of course, at 131 and 94 and a couple of projects in the Battle Creek area. And later this morning, for a couple of hours, starting at about 9, MDOT crews are going to be doing a little repair work on westbound 94, just west of the Galesburg exit and just before the Galesburg rest area. So be alert to that if you're traveling in that area between about 9 and 11 this morning. But right now, no major issues, no crashes have been reported. An update on WKZO weather and traffic.
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21: Well, certainly off to a sunny but cool start for a second straight morning here in the Kalamazoo area. But as you've been hearing this morning, courtesy of Storm Team 8 meteorologist Scott Larson, big warm-up is on the way in the next few days, culminating with temperatures back in the 90s at the end of the weekend and into the first of next week. At 8:12, 53 degrees in Kalamazoo, Ken Lanphier, 590 and 106.9 FM, WKZO. Yesterday, after a cool start to the morning, we ended up with a high temperature in the afternoon of 74 degrees. That's about 10 degrees below the norm for this time of year. We'll be a little bit closer to normal, of course, this afternoon and probably above that as we get into the upcoming weekend. And the wind has died down a little bit. That didn't help with the cool temperatures yesterday. Made it feel kind of chilly at times if you were walking around out of the sunshine. But among other things, it has settled things down over at the Lake Michigan shoreline, where for the past couple of mornings, advisories have been posted for high risk for swimming and stay off the piers too, but those have been lifted. And if you're thinking of some beach time between now and the upcoming weekend, you are in luck because the swim risk, according to the National Weather Service report this morning, on the beaches of South Haven and Van Buren State Park and on north to Holland State Park and to Grand Haven, The swim risk is very low. Waves will be around 1 foot. It'll be great conditions. UV index will be very high, so don't forget the sunscreen if you're doing the beaches today, tomorrow, or this upcoming weekend. But that's some good news for beach lovers. And more good news, we're going to talk about this in detail tomorrow during our Travel Michigan feature around 9:20 on WKZO. Three Southwest Michigan beaches have made the top 10 in USA Today's poll of the best beaches in the state of Michigan. And we have a special guest to talk about that tomorrow around 9:20 here on WKZO. Also on our show tomorrow, a post-opening night preview of the next production at the Barn Theater, which actually begins tonight. It's Rent, the Pulitzer Prize and Tony Award-winning rock musical, opens tonight at the Barn Theater in Augusta. Tomorrow morning after the 8:30 news, we'll have special guests from the Barn Theater and the production to talk about it. And the production is going on through August the 2nd. There's live music at the stage at Bandshell in Portage tonight. And that is the Overlander Bandshell on Shaver Road, with the 90s alternative rock group The Mall Rats performing tonight. Opening acts for the production tonight begin at 6 o'clock. Also on the agenda for tonight, Summer Jams, a free open mic night celebrating music, poetry, and creative expression. Get your gumption up and get up in front of that mic at the Kalamazoo Institute of Arts during their free Thursday event. That's tonight at 6, and don't miss the Tile Works Trunk Show. It's going on at the KIA as well. And at the Kalamazoo Nature Center tonight, Chef Joseph Yoon will be putting on a presentation. He'll be there again Saturday night. Chef Yoon was with us on the show back on Monday. He is the founder of Brooklyn Bugs. And for the past several years, he has been making the case for why edible insects represent one of the most compelling food solutions of our time. And he will talk about that at his presentation tonight. And if you'd like to learn more about that and the work of Chef Yoon, you can check the podcast replay of our conversation from last Monday, available anytime at our website at WKZO.com. 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I really enjoyed our conversation. And again, you can catch that in the podcast replay on our website. So much going on. We're less than 2 hours away from summer sidewalk sales opening in downtown Kalamazoo. 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
20: A beautiful summer day with sunshine and light west winds. The high temperature reaches near 80 this afternoon, remaining comfortable tonight with lows in the mid-50s. Mostly sunny skies, just a touch warmer on Friday, with highs in the lower 80s. The warming trend continues into the upcoming weekend, highs approaching 90 degrees on Sunday and Monday. Overall, a dry pattern, but there are some slight chances for showers and storms occurring early next week. Tracking Southwest Michigan's weather, I'm Storm Team 8 meteorologist Scott Larson.
21: 53 now under hazy sunny skies in Kalamazoo. At WKZO, no precipitation in sight and none expected over the next few days. Clear, dry conditions on the roadways, but a lot of construction activity slowing you down in spots. Just be careful, of course, motoring around downtown Kalamazoo, especially if you're heading downtown for summer sidewalk sale days. If you haven't been downtown lately, Kalamazoo Avenue is under construction and will be for a while. And, of course, the event center construction continues, and that all adds up to some slow travel along Kalamazoo Avenue. But don't forget about the businesses through that stretch. They're still open and available for access. Michigan Avenue is busy in the other direction in downtown Kalamazoo, but our other major arteries are moving fine, and we have no problems to report on the expressways through the region. And that's the latest WKZO weather and traffic. And in sports, the Tigers coming home after taking 2 out of 3 in their series with the Chicago Cubs at Wrigley Field, including a 5-1 victory last night. Some brilliant pitching last night. Cater Montero, 5 1/3 innings, 8 strikeouts, giving up only 1 run and 3 hits, and the Tigers bullpen allowing only 1 Chicago hit the rest of the way. No position players pitching for the Tigers last night. Didn't need them. Spencer Torkelson homered, and the hero as far as hitting last night, Hao Yu Lee, a 3-run homer in the 5th. Put the Tigers ahead to stay. Tarek Skubal's on the mound tonight in Detroit as the Tigers open a 4-game series against division rival Kansas City. And the 3M Open at TPC Twin Cities in Minnesota is the PGA Tour stop. This weekend, Kurt Kitayama is the defending champion. Sports headlines for Thursday morning.
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21: WKZO, cruising through a sunny, cool Thursday morning, 23rd day of July, 53 degrees in Kalamazoo, high around 80 this afternoon. Well, how crazy are our lottery games here this week? Big numbers in both of the major lottery games, and they got even bigger last night because after the Powerball drawing last night, it was discovered that nobody matched all the numbers there. So the Powerball jackpot is now up to an even $600 million, 600, with the next drawing coming up on Saturday night. And still hanging out there is that big Mega Millions jackpot, $743 million. Next drawing for a chance to win that coming up tomorrow night. And again, Mega Millions hasn't been won since St. Patrick's Day. And maybe somebody will have the luck of the Irish or the luck of somebody in one of those two drawings coming up this weekend. It is 8:25 on 590 and 106.9 FM WKZO.
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3: In the newsroom, I'm Michael Arney. Coming up, the family of an 82-year-old woman who was found murdered outside of her home near Grand Rapids this week has released her identity and a court order preventing Detroit police from releasing body cam footage of a shooting.
21: Temperatures in the 40s to start our morning, now into the low to mid-50s on our way to around 80 this afternoon and onward and upward from there as we head toward the upcoming last weekend of July. Storm Team 8 meteorologist Scott Larson updates the forecast in a few moments, and we'll check on early traffic again very shortly. Also coming up before 9, our Kalamazoo Valley Community College feature for this week on WKZO, where students are going to learn how to get it done. Get what done? Well, we'll find out from a special guest coming up. And after 9 this morning, a Kalamazoo-based law firm conducting a book drive to benefit the inmates of the Kalamazoo County Jail. And we'll have details on how you can be part of that effort coming up. Meantime, on 590 and 106.9 FM, WKZO, remember you can listen online when you're away from your radio at WKZO.com or on the WKZO app downloaded to your mobile device. 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
12: Now, the rest of the story.
13: It was the day after the wedding. The happy couple had not yet emerged from the bridal chamber. The wedding celebration had gone long into the night, so the bride and groom were not really expected to be stirring until afternoon. I am not sure what it was that aroused the suspicion of friends. I don't know why. But after a while, they grew concerned. They went to the door of the bridal chamber and began shouting the groom's name. No response. They shouted again. And again. Silence. So the groom's comrades broke down the door, and once inside, they beheld a gruesome sight. The lovely young bride was kneeling at the bedside, weeping bitterly. And the groom lay on the bed, dead. That's right, the groom had died on his own wedding night. Murder? Well, let's take a look at the evidence. The bride was an exceptionally pretty German girl, not the groom's first wife. According to her, she had awakened to discover her husband dead. He had had a great deal to drink the night before. That was all that she knew. Indeed, there were no marks on the groom's body, no wounds that might have led to his death. So obviously the grieving bride was telling the truth. Anyway, she had no motive to kill her husband. But if she did not kill him, what did? Then somebody remembered the nosebleeds. Somebody remembered that the groom had suffered from chronic epistaxis, repeated hemorrhaging of the nasal capillaries. And it took only a brief examination to reveal the rest of the story. The groom had fallen into a drunken stupor, then into a deep sleep, so he was flat on his back. When his nose began to bleed, within minutes, he had suffocated. He had drowned in his own blood. Case closed. Now, I'm aware that history offers some other versions of the incidents you've just relived. History even invents conceivable motives for the bride to have stabbed her groom in the night. Those other versions, however, are based on rumors which arose later. As far as we know, the story you've just heard is the way it was. It would be of no interest to us today, more than 1,500 years later, except for the groom's impact on his own era. For he had a great many enemies, you see. It was not at all unreasonable initially to suspect his young bride, Ildiso, of murder. And yet apparently the groom's demise occurred just as you have heard. Too much booze and a resultant nosebleed. It's an odd end for a man once called the Scourge of God. For a man whose name struck terror throughout the entire Western world. For a man who had survived a lifetime of brutal battles to have been done in by his own honeymoon. The reputedly indestructible Attila the Hun had partied himself to death. And now you know the rest of the story.
0: Fox News, I'm C.J. Papa. The U.S. bombs Iran for a 12th straight night. Fox's Jackie Heinrich at the White House.
1: The president is responding to Iran's refusal to relinquish its nuclear ambitions with escalation. Iran's foreign minister vowed retaliation, an eye for an eye.
0: As Secretary of State Marco Rubio responding.
14: The president's policy is a head for an eye. I mean, honestly, that's what it's going to be. I mean, they will pay a very heavy price.
0: He's in the Philippines, where he met with his Russian counterpart about Russia's war in Ukraine.
14: In order to end this war, will require something that both Russia and Ukraine can agree to.
0: A secretary says the president most cares about that people stop dying. Gas ticking up 3 cents overnight for a gallon regular landing at $4.09. That from AAA, it's up 15 cents from a week ago. 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
13: The family of the 82-year-old woman who was found murdered outside of her home in Wyoming this week has identified her as Peggy Dreyer. Her family says she will be deeply missed by them all. They're heartbroken by her death. A 43-year-old man who is a person of interest in her killing is in the Grant County Jail in Indiana after he was arrested by Indiana State Police. Now, he had been living at her home. He has a history of mental health struggles, including being diagnosed with schizophrenia. He has a criminal history, including assault convictions. A court order is preventing Detroit police from releasing body camera footage from the June shooting that killed an armed 18-year-old. Police Chief Todd Bettison says it is coming.
16: As soon as I can release it, I definitely plan on releasing it. Right now we have what's called a TRO, a temporary restriction order, and that's from the courts. But I'm transparent and will release it as soon as I can.
13: Police shot and killed 18-year-old Alonzo Lee Perkins shortly before the Ford fireworks show began.
16: It's an independent investigation that's going, being led by the Michigan State Police, which is happens in all of our off-the-involved shootings.
13: Lee Perkins was seen armed in the area of Bates and Farmer Streets when police were arresting another armed teenager. There's a word of warning before your next visit to Mackinac Island.
17: The island loves their visitors, and we're in the middle of their busy season. A blogger that lives on the island goes by Mackinac Redhead. She started a resident tourism engagement business and shares on social media some of the most unhinged things she's seen.
18: Lay down in front of a horse to take a picture. Learn to ride a bike on Mackinac Island. Teach their children how to ride a bike on Mackinac Island. Walk up to a horse and slap its butt.
17: And she said she connects with people all year round and offers advice like this, maybe some things to avoid while they're visiting the island. Ryan Recker for the Michigan News Network.
13: Michigan correctional officers are calling Governor Gretchen Whitmer's recent veto of two pension bills a major setback in efforts to address chronic staffing shortages. The measures would have moved eligible officers into the state police retirement system and established a hybrid pension plan. Benefits that their union says could help recruit and retain officers. Byron Osborne, the president of the Michigan Corrections Organization, warns that persistent vacancies in mandatory overtime are creating dangerous conditions inside Michigan prisons, including inmates being housed in facilities that don't match their security classifications.
19: With the short staffing, we've still got this massive problem with the MDOC not having enough high security facilities to house problematic and assaulted prisoners. So we're still seeing a lot of assaults on staff. assaults on other prisoners.
3: MDOC stands for the Michigan Department of Corrections. Weber says the pension bills had been delayed too long to be put into effect as written. She says she would consider updated legislation. However, Osborne says the union doubts that new bills can advance before she leaves office. Michigan uses security levels 1, 2, 4, and 5. 5 indicates maximum security. Osborne says a bed shortage has left many Level 5 prisoners at the Level 4 St. Louis facility, where three housing units recently canceled all prisoner activities, creating frustrations among the inmates. He says it's the second shutdown in 2 weeks.
19: We're having facilities have to cancel prisoner recreation periods and day room time and phone time, which are just basic things that we're required to give them, and they're being canceled because of a lack of staff.
3: He says the union will keep pressing lawmakers for solutions, and they may seek to revive the pension proposal. That's the latest from the WKZO Newsroom. I'm Michael Arney. You can find more news at WKZO.com.
4: A beautiful summer day with sunshine and light west winds. The high temperature reaches near 80 this afternoon, remaining comfortable tonight with lows in the mid-50s. Mostly sunny skies, just a touch warmer on Friday with highs in the lower 80s. The warming trend continues into the upcoming weekend, highs approaching 90 degrees on Sunday and Monday. Overall, a dry pattern, but there are some slight chances for showers and storms occurring early next week. Tracking Southwest Michigan's weather, I'm Storm Team 8 meteorologist Scott Larson.
21: Hazy sunny skies and 58 degrees in Kalamazoo at WKZO, checking on traffic. Heading toward the home stretch of the morning commute. Busy in and around downtown Kalamazoo as per usual. No surprises there. And, of course, the work going on along Kalamazoo Avenue slows things down through that section. Ransom North and Level would be alternate routes if you're going east to west without stopping. And Michigan Avenue busy coming in the other direction into downtown Kalamazoo, west to east. And highways, despite some construction here and there through Kalamazoo, Portage, and Battle Creek, moving pretty close to posted speeds. No major problems, no crashes to report at this time. That's the latest WKZO weather and traffic.
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21: On a sunny, cool Thursday morning, they're gearing up for another parade, a parade of shoppers into downtown Kalamazoo. 62nd year for downtown Kalamazoo summer sidewalk sales, and they begin in about an hour and 18 minutes from right now. But if you want to get some early shopping done in and around downtown Kalamazoo, the Thursday Kalamazoo Farmers Market on Bank Street is open for business from now until 1 o'clock this afternoon. So stop by, pick up a little produce for the dinner table, And maybe one or two non-food items that are on display there at the farmer's market. And, of course, more markets gearing up for the weekend, including the Texas Township Farmer's Market in Texas Corners, where market manager Val Glasscock will be joining us tomorrow morning after the 7 o'clock news, gives us a rundown of what you'll find at that market tomorrow. What's the next big produce? You're waiting on some corn? Maybe you do put on the grill, enjoy outdoors. Well, we'll find out where that all stands tomorrow morning here on WKZO. Speaking of food, tomorrow at Harding's Woodbridge on Center Avenue in Portage, it's their July Rib Fest. Yes, they did it just before Father's Day weekend, and it's back tomorrow starting at 11 right in the parking lot at Harding's Woodbridge on Center Avenue. They are going to be cooking up delicious St. Louis-style ribs, and you go in the store and plunk your money down, and they set you up with the ribs as you leave through the parking lot, and they will be open for business until they are gone. And it could be early afternoon, could be later in the afternoon. Might just want to get there early to make sure you get yours tomorrow. And for those who are interested, and pass this along to those who would like to take advantage of this tonight at Flesher Field on South 9th Street in Oshtemo, just south of the Stadium Drive intersection. God's Kitchen of Michigan putting on their final free community barbecue chicken dinner of the summertime. Between 5 and 6, you can pick up a delicious dinner of barbecue chicken, potato salad, corn on the cob, and dessert. One per person. And it is free just for showing up and taking advantage of the opportunity. God's Kitchen of Michigan's barbecue chicken dinner, 5 to 6 tonight at Flesher Field on South 9th Street. Good eating these days in the summertime. Kalamazoo Mornings with Ken Lanfear on 590 and 106.9 FM WKZO. 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
10: I'm Greg Bowman. A statewide crackdown shows many Michigan drivers still are not moving over for emergency vehicles.
11: Michigan State Police say authorities conducted 798 traffic stops during a five-hour enforcement campaign Monday. More than 125 of those stops involved drivers who failed to follow Michigan's move-over law. Troopers are reminding drivers to move over one lane for stopped emergency and service vehicles whenever possible, or slow at least 10 miles per hour below the posted speed limit if changing lanes is not an option. I'm Jeremy Jenkins, Michigan News Network.
10: The CEO of a facility where a five-year-old was killed in an explosion inside a hyperbaric chamber trying to fight her charges. Attorneys for Tamela Peterson, who heads the Oxford Recovery Center in Troy, are trying to get her second-degree murder charges dropped. Yesterday, an Oakland County Circuit judge denied the request. Peterson's attorneys say they plan to appeal the decision. Friday's Mega Millions jackpot, $743 million. I'm Greg Bowman for the Michigan News Network.
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4: A beautiful summer day with sunshine and light west winds. The high temperature reaches near 80 this afternoon, remaining comfortable tonight with lows in the mid-50s. Mostly sunny skies, just a touch warmer on Friday, with highs in the lower 80s. The warming trend continues into the upcoming weekend, highs approaching 90 degrees on Sunday and Monday. Overall, a dry pattern, but there are some slight chances for showers and storms occurring early next week. Tracking Southwest Michigan's weather, I'm Storm Team Meteorologist Scott Larson.
21: Hazy sunshine, 58 degrees in Kalamazoo, WKZO. No precipitation out there, none expected over the next few days. Warmer temperatures, of course, on the way. And checking on traffic, no surprises. Traveling around downtown Kalamazoo, it's busy in the usual spots as we start to wind down the busy Thursday morning commute. Maybe a few more motorists taking advantage a little later of the summer sidewalk sale event, which begins at 10 o'clock downtown this morning. And our highways continue to move smoothly. We have lots and lots of construction going on in scattered areas, including Kalamazoo Avenue downtown, 131 at 94 in Portage, Battle Creek, I-94 east of the city. So watch for slowdowns in those areas. But we have no major reports of any problems, and no crashes have been reported all morning long. The latest WKZO weather and traffic update at 8:50, Thursday, the 23rd of July, 2026. And as you look at the calendar, sneaking up on us very quickly, the start of another school year coming up in just a matter of weeks. And at Kalamazoo Valley Community College, it's time to, well, get it done for students embarking on their educational careers at KVCC. Couple of special events coming up to help out in preparation for the new school year. Charles Heidelberg is Director of Recruitment and Outreach at Kalamazoo Valley Community College and joins us this morning for our weekly update. Charles, good morning.
1: Hey, good morning. Thank you for having us back.
21: My pleasure to have you back with us. So what are we getting done here, Charles?
1: You said it well. We are doing an event, two of them, July 29th and August 4th, and we call it Get It Done. It's for brand new students, those who haven't been to college yet, to try to meet with all the different offices that they need in order to be prepared for starting classes, which for our fall semester is the 9th of September.
21: Right out of the Labor Day holiday weekend.
1: Correct.
21: Right at it. So when are these events taking place, Charles?
1: So we have one next week, July 29th. That's downtown at our Arcadia Commons campus, Anna Witten Hall, right behind the Radisson. And it will be running in the afternoon. And then we turn around and do it again on August 4th over on 9th Street at our Texas Township campus.
21: So what happens at these events, Charles? What can we get done?
1: So the events are, you need to register, and you can register easily on our website. We've actually, on the front page, got an event that's a link that says new students can get it done. Just go there and sign up. Students will be able to meet with advising, financial services to check on whatever financial aid packets might be available. They can get assistance on filling up their FAFSA, their federal financial aid form. They can also meet with our office for student access if they have any accommodations that they need for college. And, of course, admissions, records, and registration to make sure their applications are complete and to register for those classes. Pretty much everything.
21: All right. And there are a lot of things to consider and to get done, as the phrase goes, preparing for your first encounter with college. And this is a couple of great events to help get you organized and get ready for the fall semester at KVCC.
1: Absolutely. Yeah, we want to remove as many barriers or concerns or anxieties as we can. We want to give our new students an opportunity to feel comfortable about getting into college, and to know that we're here to support them.
21: All right, a great opportunity. So pass the word along to prospective students you may know. And in the meantime, you can find the details and get registered on your website.
1: Absolutely.
21: All right. And I was just noting, this is kind of a side note, but in checking out the KVCC website, I noticed a new logo that includes the number 60.
1: Indeed. Yeah, we're going to have our 60th anniversary.
21: 60th anniversary. Wow.
1: There will be more. You're going to be getting to hear all about that, I think. But, yeah, we're going to have some big celebrations. It's been 60 years since we first welcomed students this September, and we're pretty excited about that.
21: Oh, that is very exciting news. Can't wait to hear more about it. 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And thank you so much, Charles. Always a pleasure.
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0: could do no better than the mid-70s yesterday, and we'll be even warmer as we get into the upcoming weekend. After the news, coming up in about 5 minutes, we'll update the Storm Team 8 weather picture and traffic for you here on WKZO. Well, SpaceX's Falcon 9 rocket lifted off from Cape Canaveral, Florida yesterday, in case you missed it.
1: Northrop Grumman has been working on this mission robotics vehicle for years now. It was launched yesterday, as you mentioned, on a SpaceX rocket from Florida. It has state-of-the-art robot arms developed by DARPA. Those will be able to grab onto satellites that are near the end of their lives and attach one of those jet packs. They're about the size of a washing machine that will keep the satellite in orbit for around 5 to 8 more years. Now, they will also be able to add new cameras or processing power to existing satellites in the future. The robot will be controlled remotely from Earth, but will be able to use AI to learn to work on its own.
0: Meantime, back here on Earth, we're a little over half an hour away from the opening bell for the Thursday session on Wall Street. Stocks closed lower on Wednesday as oil prices were trading higher amidst U.S. strikes against Iran, and they continue today, and the price of oil continues to rise. It is up almost 5%, and the U.S. market, the West Texas Intermediate price, now at 90.87. And as for the stock market, Dow futures are down over 500 points right now ahead of today's opening bell. S&P is down 70 and NASDAQ down almost 400 points leading up to the final half hour of the pre-market trading session on Wall Street. Investors looking forward to another busy day of earnings. Google parent company Alphabet and Tesla both reported earnings yesterday, showing some of the effects of the race to spend on artificial intelligence. Both companies burned through cash as they spent money on AI, and both told investors to prepare for even higher capital spending. Tesla shares dropped 4% in aftermarket trading, and Alphabet was down 3%. And today we'll hear from Dow, American Airlines, T-Mobile, Union Pacific, Norfolk Southern. They'll all report before the opening bell. Intel will report its earnings after the market closes today. And Uber has cut 10% of jobs in its customer service segment as part of a wider push to streamline its operations. That, according to a report from Bloomberg, the news follows reports that the food delivery and ride-hailing company is slashing 23% of jobs in its people division under the direction of President Jill Hazelbaker. Uber's chief tech said that the company had exceeded its 2026 AI budget, burning through it within 4 months. Dow futures down 511 ahead of the opening bell in about a half an hour for the Thursday session on Wall Street. And that is the latest from the business desk on WKZO.
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2: Oil prices keep surging. I'm Dave Anthony, Fox News. They are up more than 4% this morning, hitting a six-week high. WTI back to almost 91 bucks a barrel. Brent crude is just shy of 100. It's up 6% as the price of the gas pump is up 15 cents the last week as a new threat to shipping emerges in another waterway.
3: While no vessels were attacked in the strait overnight, at least one Saudi-owned oil tanker was targeted in the Red Sea by Houthi forces in Yemen.
2: President Trump just posted on Truth Social a warning that if the Houthis do this again, the U.S. will hold Iran accountable since those rebels are backed by the Iranians. This after a 12th straight night of American bombing in Iran. And as the Wall Street Journal reports, the U.S. is moving more military assets to the region. We get more from Fox's Trey Yingston, Tel Aviv.
3: There's an ongoing effort to prepare both offensively and defensively for the possibility that this conflict does expand. And that involves stationing fighter jets and refuelers at different places, like even here in Israel, and also preparing on defense. And that has to do with the THAAD missile interceptors and the Patriot systems supplied by the United States to counterparts in the region to help shoot down incoming Iranian fire.
2: And while the underlying goal on all this is preventing Iran from having a nuclear weapon, the U.S. has a new agreement to help Saudi Arabia develop nuclear power. In another Truth post, President Trump wrote it'll be non-military and the Saudis would not enrich the nuclear material, adding it's subject to Saudi Arabia joining the Abraham Accords, and that agreement would have to be approved by Congress.
4: But some fear there are no safeguards to prevent the Saudis from developing a nuclear weapon. In Israel, those fears are being voiced by senior politicians. Former Israeli Prime Minister Naftali Bennett says the agreement is a serious strategic failure that endangers our security.
2: That's Fox's Jonathan Savage on Wall Street. We're seeing a big drop in stock futures. 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
2: We mentioned oil and gas prices rising again today. President Trump says many other prices have come down lately, saying at a Republican rally in Marietta, Georgia,
6: this economy is ready to blow everything away, ever, of any country. There's never been anything like what's happening.
2: But another poll is showing a lot of Americans are worried.
7: A Fox News poll of over 1,000 U.S. voters finding if the November election was today, 53% would back the Democratic candidate in their House district, while 46% would back the Republican. The Democratic advantage comes as President Trump's approval rating stands at 39%, unchanged for the last 3 months. Roughly three-quarters of those polled, 76%, say they'd rate the economy as only fair or poor, and another three-quarters say inflation has caused them financial hardship. 23% want dramatic change in the government, 50% viewing capitalism positively, 30% favoring socialism, up 3% from last year. The Democratic Socialists of America are viewed positively by 31%. Kristen Goodwin, Fox News.
2: We mentioned that sell-off brewing on Wall Street. Dow futures are down more than 500 points, almost 400 for the NASDAQ ahead of the opening bell. We just got an unemployment update showing a drop in first-time claims by about 10% to 187,000 last week, the fewest in nearly 4 years. The number of people continuing to collect jobless benefits dropped slightly to just under 1.8 million. The morning after Tropical Storm Bertha hit Louisiana, causing some flooding in low-lying areas, it is back in the Gulf. Fox Weather's Marissa Torres Torres in New Orleans.
8: The latest advisory coming in from the National Hurricane Center appears as if that center did redevelop or shifted further to the south over the open Gulf. And we are continuing to see that westward movement. It is still a tropical storm at those maximum sustained winds at 45 miles per hour. Speed has picked up a little bit, but it's not that strong.
2: Bertha is forecast to move into Texas tonight in Houston and Galveston areas. I'm Dave Anthony, and this is Fox News.
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9: Battle Creek police are investigating a stabbing that happened around 6:30 Tuesday morning at the Fairbridge Inn Express at 4786 Beckley Road. A 24-year-old Battle Creek man was found with a stab wound to his upper abdomen. He's hospitalized for that injury. Police have not made any arrests. They've not released a description of the suspect they're hunting for. They add there is no known ongoing threat to the community from the stabbing. Anyone with information is asked to call Battle Creek Police, 269-781-0911, or Silent Observer at 269-964-3888. Both of those numbers are in the story at WKZO.com. A new justice center is being proposed in Van Buren County as part of the facility's master plan. County officials say there are structural safety and space concerns with the historic Van Buren County Courthouse in Paw Paw. Commission Vice Chair Paul Shincarroll says they developed the draft facilities master plan to address the issues, and they would consolidate underutilized space across three campuses. Commissioner Gail Patterson-Gladney says they need to have a new courthouse. She assured South Haven leaders this week that the satellite courthouse in that city will not be impacted. Well, the state budget has been signed for fiscal year 2027, but lawmakers still have some more work to do.
10: Groups like the Citizens Research Council suggesting that appropriations in this budget is higher than current revenue projections. So does that mean more cuts are on the way?
11: Absolutely, we can make more cuts. But the important thing for viewers to listen to know is this. For the second time in Michigan history, except for a time of war or recession, we've actually lowered the budget. This does not happen.
10: Republican State Representative Matt Maddox said there's a number of priorities that need to be negotiated with Senate Democrats, but with this being an election year, the political balance may change things for next year. Ryan Recker for the Michigan News Network.
9: More than 650,000 vehicles were stolen nationwide last year. That includes almost 19,000 in Michigan. Nearly half of the thefts happen because drivers leave a key fob inside of the car or leave it running unattended. General Motors Global Vehicle Safety Lead George Baker says that car thefts can span both old and new models, depending on what the thieves are looking for.
12: Some thieves want to steal a vehicle in order to blend in and perpetrate other crimes, so they're looking for older products. Some are looking to change the VIN, the vehicle identification number, and resell to unsuspecting customers. And then others are trying to part out vehicles that are very popular.
9: Now, if your car is stolen, you should immediately call police and your insurance company. 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GB Sets is holding their 2026 convention next month. 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They're looking for ways to make their vehicles more efficient and tougher. GB Sets Deputy Chair Eric Patton says this is not an opportunity for companies that are already huge.
13: We're trying to spur innovation and investment in smaller businesses that are bringing some of the novel technologies that are new and not just kind of recycling the same old thing.
9: If you're interested, you can find more information and register at mivelocity.com by August 3rd. The GB Sets convention will be held at the Showplace in Novi August 11th, 12th, and 13th. That's the latest from the WKZO Newsroom. I'm Mike Alarney. 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
14: A beautiful summer day with sunshine and light west winds. The high temperature reaches near 80 this afternoon, remaining comfortable tonight with lows in the mid-50s. Mostly sunny skies, just a touch warmer on Friday with highs in the lower 80s. The warming trend continues into the upcoming weekend, highs approaching 90 degrees on Sunday and Monday. Overall, a dry pattern, but there are some slight chances for showers and storms occurring early next week. Tracking Southwest Michigan's weather, I'm Storm Team 8 meteorologist Scott Larson.
15: And with hazy sunshine, we're at 62 degrees now in Kalamazoo at WKZO. And starting to wind things down a little bit in downtown Kalamazoo on the morning commute. It's still pretty busy in some spots, particularly around Kalamazoo Avenue construction and Westridge and Park Street coming in and out of the downtown area from and to the south side. Kind of busy right now, and some early slowdowns along King Highway. From the golf course and the ballpark all the way out to the 94 business loop. I don't know if there's something going on there, but we'll check on that for you. Just be aware it's a very slow go right now. And no other problems, and so far no crashes have been reported to us here at WKZO, but we'll check on that for you. And that is an update on WKZO weather and traffic.
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15: And here we go. Thursday morning, home stretch of the week. Last weekend of the month is coming up quickly, and a return to hot summer weather is in store for us once we get to that weekend. Ken Lanphier with you on 590 and 106.9 FM WKZO, where we'll update weather and traffic again during this hour. Right now, we're going to talk about a book drive that's being conducted here in the Kalamazoo area. The Kalamazoo-based firm of Marku, Montague, and Levine Defense is organizing this community book drive, and this book drive is aimed at benefiting individuals at the Kalamazoo County Jail. Sarissa Montague is with us on WKZO this morning from the MML law firm, as it's referred to, here on WKZO this morning. Sarissa, good morning.
16: Good morning. Thank you for having me.
15: Well, pleasure to have you with us on the show this morning. So a book drive for the Kalamazoo County Jail. Tell us how this idea got started.
16: Sure. So we are criminal defense lawyers, and we've worked over the years with many, many, many people who unfortunately have been incarcerated for various reasons. Recently, I was working with a man who made some bad choices, wound up in jail for a period of time. And when he got out, we were talking about his experience and really the lack of resources in the jail and the fact that there weren't any books. And we talked about it, put it to the side, and some months later was thinking about it. And we thought, well, there are people who are in jail. There really isn't anything to do, or there's very little to do. And wouldn't it be great if we could help to provide books to people who are incarcerated? Books are so important for so many different reasons. And we reached out to the Kalamazoo County Jail. They were very, very receptive, which we are so grateful for. And that started this project.
15: What are there particular kinds of books, Sarissa, that you're looking to get in this donation effort?
16: There are. We are looking for, first of all, the books have to be paperback. We are not allowed to be providing hardcover books to the jail. But anything that is fiction, self-help and recovery, religious texts, and educational materials, those are the general categories of books that we're looking for. There are some topics that we are not allowed to provide books that are related to, anything that has nudity, sexual acts, instructions for illegal activities, or materials on how to make weapons. So those books, those categories are not allowed, but really anything else is.
15: Sarissa Montague is our guest here on WKZO this morning. We're talking about a Kalamazoo-based law firm that is organizing a community book drive to benefit individuals at the Kalamazoo County Jail. So you're inviting the public to be part of this, and if someone would like to participate by donating books, what should they do?
16: There are drop boxes that have been put throughout Kalamazoo, mostly downtown Kalamazoo. We have a box at our office. There is that's 136 East Michigan Avenue. There is a box at the Hills Law Firm on 425 South Westridge Avenue. There is a box at the John Bradshaw Law Firm, which is at 107 West Michigan Avenue, and then at the Kalamazoo Defender's Office at 141 South Rose Street. So we all have boxes, and the other law firms have been incredibly supportive of this endeavor, and so they are collecting for us, and we then meet up with them and take the books that they have and bring them back to our office for the next step in this process.
15: And Sarissa, how long will you be collecting books in this effort?
16: For right now, this portion of the book drive ends on July 31st. We are ending this now. We've collected so many books, and we're so excited about the library that we're about to create. And so for now, it's going to stop on July 31st. We're hoping that in the future we can expand this effort and continue with it to update the library and maybe even expand out to other counties. So July 31st is the last date for now, with the hope that maybe again we'll start it up in the future.
17: Again, this book drive accepting paperback books in various categories, and be aware of the kind of content of the books that you may be donating in this drive, as Sarissa mentioned. And this drive continues to provide books for those incarcerated at the Kalamazoo County Jail. Sarissa Montague has been our guest from the Kalamazoo-based firm of Marcoux Montague Levine Defense at 136 East Michigan Avenue in downtown Kalamazoo. And we salute you for this effort. This is a wonderful thing to do for those at the Kalamazoo County Jail. And thanks for sharing it with us on our radio program this morning.
16: Thank you for your support and the support of the community.
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19: 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Are you dismayed with the negative tone and nasty tone the GOP race for governor has taken?
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14: A beautiful summer day with sunshine and light west winds. The high temperature reaches near 80 this afternoon, remaining comfortable tonight with lows in the mid-50s. Mostly sunny skies, just a touch warmer on Friday with highs in the lower 80s. The warming trend continues into the upcoming weekend, highs approaching 90 degrees on Sunday and Monday. Overall, a dry pattern, but there are some slight chances for showers and storms occurring early next week. Tracking Southwest Michigan's weather, I'm Storm Team Meteorologist Scott Larson.
17: 62 with hazy sunshine in Kalamazoo right now at WKZO. Checking on traffic and things finally starting to settle down a little bit as far as traffic volume. Still some busy spots in downtown Kalamazoo as they await shoppers for sidewalk sales, which begin in less than an hour. Earlier, I mentioned a slowdown on King Highway. That is actually on Michigan Avenue, parallel to King Highway. We've got a slowdown of westbound traffic between Comstock and the Sprinkle Road overpass. So watch for that if you're coming into a downtown Kalamazoo via Michigan Avenue on the east side. But no other major problems are reported right now. Things moving smoothly for the most part around the construction areas on our major highways. And that's an update on WKZO weather and traffic.
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3: The Tigers beat the Cubs 5-1 last night to take the series and start the second half of the season with back-to-back series wins. Spencer Torkelson tied the game in the second inning with his 19th homer of the year to make it 1-1. The game remained tied there until rookie Hao-Yu Lee hit his fifth home run of the year. This was a three-run shot off Chicago starter Colin Ray that proved to be the decisive swing in the game. The Tigers held their 4-1 lead until the ninth inning when Zach McKinstry tacked on another run with an RBI single. Detroit has now won five of its last six series and is 48-54 on the season. The Tigers now start a seven-game homestand starting with the Kansas City Royals tonight. Bad news for golf fans in Michigan last night. The Live Golf Michigan Team Championship scheduled to take place at the Cardinal at St. John's Resort in Plymouth is, quote, highly likely to be canceled, according to Clique's Golf Club team captain Martin Keimer. The event is currently scheduled to close Live's 2026 season August 27th through the 30th. I'm Brendan Shabath for the Michigan News Network.
17: On WKZO, it is Thursday morning, July 23rd, 2026. Well, from time to time, we all get warnings here about, well, weather events and other things, but in California, officials are issuing a rattlesnake warning.
4: That comes after a three-year-old girl was bitten by a rattlesnake that was under an Amazon package outside her Santa Clarita home. Experts say warmer weather this spring has led to more snake bites, including three deaths across the state. Health officials urge anyone bitten by a rattlesnake to get emergency help right away, stay still, and avoid home remedies. I'm Mark Mayfield.
17: Well, we're about 9 minutes away from the opening bell for another trading session on Wall Street. And the numbers as we wind down the pre-market session are kind of ugly right now. Dow futures are down over 620 points. S&P futures off 82. NASDAQ futures off 453. Price of oil is now pushing $91.50 a barrel at the U.S. market, up about 5.5%. In trading so far today. But we'll see what those numbers look like once the opening bell sounds. And also on the way, Computer Pro Kim Commando with her morning tech update. If you're renting a car soon, be careful at the AI car rental return counter. WKZO on Thursday morning.
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2: I'm John James. A few years ago, they called me a fearmonger when I warned about socialism and communism on the rise. Well, here we are. Socialist radicals are taking over the Democrat Party you used to know. And Michigan is ground zero. Now our health care is unaffordable. They're twisting the minds of our children, letting illegals vote, and steal our Medicaid. They sympathize with terrorists. They say the most important thing they can do is take America down from within. As a West Point graduate and a former U.S. Army captain, I have a word for that. Treason. Socialism's not just on our doorstep, it's inside the house. Republicans need a strong, tested leader who will first kneel and pray, and then stand and fight for Michigan and for our republic. I'm John James. I fought evil abroad with an Apache helicopter, so we wouldn't have to fight it here. But now that it's come, we will put on the full armor of God and defeat it right here in Michigan, together. Paid for by John James for MI.
3: 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And it was 15 years ago that the music world was seemingly changed forever.
4: When Amy Winehouse arrived on the music scene, she took it by storm with her unique voice and blending of jazz, soul, and R&B. The singer catapulted into fame. Then tragically, on this date 15 years ago, the world lost Winehouse to alcohol poisoning. She was 27. Her 2006 album, Back to Black, made her a global superstar. Earned her 5 Grammys, including Record of the Year for Rehab. In the years since, her family's Amy Winehouse Foundation has worked to help young people struggling with addiction, and her influence echoes clearly through new artists like Olivia Dean, who just won Best New Artist. Michelle Polino, Fox News.
3: William Shatner and his daughter are opening up about their battle with cancer.
4: William Shatner and his daughter, Melanie Shatner Gretsch, are speaking out for the first time about how they both battled and beat stage 4 cancer. The pair, now both cancer-free, revealed to People magazine that Gretsch, who is 61, was diagnosed with breast cancer in 2022 after discovering a lump. A year later, the 95-year-old Shatner discovered a lump near his ear that turned out to be stage 4 melanoma that spread to his lungs and brain. Gretsch said she underwent multiple rounds of chemo, but admitted she was more concerned with Shatner's health. The Star Trek icon had surgery to remove the tumor and then underwent 2 years of immunotherapy to target the cancer in his lungs and brain. Michelle Polino, Fox News.
3: Well, the movie The Odyssey is taking the movie world by storm. It's the number one movie in the country these days, but not everyone likes it. Elon Musk is vowing to create an AI version of The Odyssey that he says is going to be historically accurate. The tech billionaire has been a vocal critic of the new adaptation by director Christopher Nolan because of its diverse casting. On X, Musk declared before this year ends, his chatbot Grot Imagine will make a full-length movie of the Odyssey that is historically accurate and true to the art of Homer. The ancient epic poem is a fictional tale involving Greek gods and mythical creatures. The new film based on the Odyssey has so far made about $265 million in its first week in theaters. And Disney Plus is launching a documentary about Julie Andrews. The project will offer an intimate and revealing look at Andrews' extraordinary career, from early days in British vaudeville to her meteoric rise as a global superstar. The documentary about the Mary Poppins star will include rare, never-before-seen archival footage and candid new interviews. An official title and 2027 release date will be announced at a later date. And those are stories headlining the entertainment world this morning on 590 and 106.9 FM WKZO.
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7: In the newsroom, I'm Michael Arney. Coming up, Calhoun County Sheriff's Office deputies arresting a 46-year-old woman for pointing a stolen handgun at a man and threatening him. And will the Gordie Howe International Bridge actually open on Monday? Those and more coming up.
8: 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At pickup and return, walk around the car and take photos. 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AI has a perfect memory. Now you need one too. So snap now or pay later. Join a million folks who get my free newsletter every day at GetKim.com. 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
7: The Calhoun County Sheriff's Office has arrested a 46-year-old woman after she allegedly pointed a stolen handgun at a 48-year-old man and threatened him. It happened just before 5 a.m. Wednesday during an argument over a missing cell phone. Now, she threatened to kill him when he tried to get the phone. He ran off and called 911. Deputies say that she was heavily intoxicated when she was arrested. She's facing charges of felonious assault and possession of a stolen handgun. Detroit Mayor Mary Sheffield says she's cautiously hopeful that the Gordie Howe International Bridge will open Monday. Sheffield, however, is still concerned that the U.S. federal government might delay the opening of the second bridge between Detroit and Windsor, Ontario, once again.
10: Again, we're kind of waiting for the indication that things are going to proceed, and then we'll move forward accordingly.
7: Now, it was supposed to open in June. Canadian officials this week canceled the joint ceremony with Americans that was scheduled for Friday. They're going to be holding their own tomorrow. Canada also says that they, quote, remain committed to opening the bridge on July 27th, unquote. Michigan State Police say their OK to Say system logged the second highest tip volume since its start. In 2025, nearly 11,000 tips were submitted by students, faculty, and the public. The program launched in 2014 to help improve school safety. Some of the highest categories last year were bullying, feelings of anxiety, stress or harassment, and drug use. Michigan State Police Lieutenant Renee Gonzalez says if you see something, you do need to say something.
11: Instead of just worrying about it maybe being too small a tip or, you know, doesn't matter, call, because you could be saving a life. So if you see something that doesn't seem right, you heard about somebody wanting to commit suicide or someone may possibly have a weapon, even if you're not sure, contact that line.
7: Last year's tips resulted in 57 life-saving interventions, more than 400 student safety assessments, and more than 200 seizures of prohibited items, including drugs and alcohol. Well, there is some good news about the safety of self-driving vehicles.
12: The Insurance Institute for Highway Safety pouring through a lot of crash data on both human-driven vehicles and those from Waymo that drive themselves.
13: In the areas where they operate, Waymo had about a 68% lower crash rate than human drivers.
12: Study author Eric Teo says for specific crashes, the difference was even more striking.
13: You know, the rate of them rear-ending other people was about 91% lower. So they're pretty much not rear-ending other people. They do get rear-ended more than they hit other people, but it was still they still get rear-ended 40% less than humans do.
12: Teo says it's still early, but this should ease people's concerns about automated taxis.
7: That's Jeff Gilbert from the Michigan News Network. A court order is preventing Detroit police from releasing body camera footage from the June shooting that killed an armed 18-year-old. Police Chief Todd Bettison says he will release it as soon as he can. Now, police shot and killed 18-year-old Alonzo Lee Perkins shortly before the Ford fireworks show started. Lee Perkins was seen armed in the area of Bates and Farmer Streets when police were arresting another armed teenager. A U.S. Senate committee has passed a bill from Michigan Senator Alyssa Slotkin that would ban the sale of vehicles made by companies with significant ties to China in the U.S. Bill would also prevent the sale of connected software and hardware that's at least 15% owned by China in the United States. The measure, however, is not expected to be passed by the full Senate, mainly because it would ban Mercedes-Benz from selling vehicles in the U.S. They have just under 20% of their ownership connected to Chinese individuals or entities. That's the latest from the WKZO Newsroom. I'm Michael Arney. 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
14: I'm Therese Crowley. Iran keeps paying a higher price in 12 nights of CENTCOM airstrikes. Now Secretary of State Rubio says the Houthi rebels have been snookered by Iran into hitting two oil tankers in the Red Sea. President Trump posts, "We will punish Iran and the Houthis."
15: The problem with Iran is every time they make a deal, the people that are in charge there, they either break it or they want to change it. So it looks like they're not ready to make a deal. So they're going to continue to pay a price.
14: Rubio in Manila also commenting on the U.S. deal with Saudi Arabia to enrich uranium for nuclear power using American companies' reactors and fuel. Rubio says the gold standard is they can't use it for a nuclear weapon. President Trump posting the Saudis must first join the Abraham Accords with Israel. Oil prices at $90, gas up to $409, but the Mega Millions jackpot just climbed to $743 million. 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
16: A beautiful summer day with sunshine and light west winds. The high temperature reaches near 80 this afternoon, remaining comfortable tonight with lows in the mid-50s. Mostly sunny skies, just a touch warmer on Friday with highs in the lower 80s. The warming trend continues into the upcoming weekend, highs approaching 90 degrees on Sunday and Monday. Overall, a dry pattern, but there are some slight chances for showers and storms occurring early next week. Tracking Southwest Michigan's weather, I'm Storm Team Meteorologist Scott Larson.
3: 66 degrees under sunny skies currently in Kalamazoo at WKZO. Traffic-wise, settling things down in our busiest areas as the morning commute starts to wind down. And if you're headed downtown for summer sidewalk sales, which begin in a few minutes, haven't been driving around downtown Kalamazoo much lately, there's a lot of work to be done on some of the roadways, particularly along Kalamazoo Avenue, which, of course, is being rebuilt right now. And there's work going on at the Arena Project and that whole area, Kalamazoo Avenue, the Westridge corridor between Kalamazoo Avenue and Michigan Avenue, Park Street in that area. all have lane restrictions and are very busy. Maybe avoid them if you don't have to do business in that area, but you still can access businesses in that area on Kalamazoo Avenue despite all that construction activity. Keep that in mind. But elsewhere into downtown Kalamazoo, things are moving pretty well, and our highways are moving fine through the Kalamazoo Portage area despite all the work going on at 94 and 131, and same for the Battle Creek area. Got a lot of work at I-94 Business Loop into downtown, and eastbound on I-94 between Battle Creek and I-69. And no major problems or crashes reported. Latest WKZO weather and traffic update brought to you by Leister Exteriors, which reminds you summer's a great time for a new roof, new windows, siding, gutters, or deck. 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
3: Wall Street is underway for its Thursday trading session. Stocks were down yesterday, and they're taking a pretty good beating in the opening minutes of today's trading session. Tesla stocks right now are down 10%. Alphabet stocks are down 5%. AI spending concerns are spooking investors, and the Dow right now is down 361 points, 51,857. The S&P 500 off 56, and the tech-heavy NASDAQ index off 380. In the opening minutes of trading for Thursday, July 23rd, 2026 at WKZO. I'm Ken Lanfear. Thanks for joining us this morning. We'll have more on those numbers and check out a few other stories making news in the business world here on WKZO. But for now, our focus is on the health beat. And a new study is examining the benefits of daily avocado consumption on heart health and cholesterol.
19: Avocados are the stars of a new study. It's published in the Journal of Clinical Lipidology and finds that adults with abdominal obesity who ate avocados daily for 6 months saw a beneficial reduction in LDL particles. LDL particles carry cholesterol through the bloodstream, and higher levels increase heart disease risk. Avocados contain unsaturated fats, fiber, and other properties which have been shown to reduce LDL levels. Researchers from the Penn State Department of Nutritional Sciences who led the study found about a 4% reduction in heart disease risk with daily avocado consumption. House Call for Health, I'm Lisa Brady, Fox News.
3: Well, officials say the confirmed number of cyclosporiasis cases linked to an ongoing outbreak could be higher than 11,000. Michigan, of course, has been one of the epicenters of that outbreak, with hundreds sickened. So how is this impacting the Taco Bell business? They've been implicated in this problem, and Taco Bell says it's selling lettuce-free enchiladas for a buck as it deals with slumping sales after it was linked to the nasty intestinal illness. On its social media accounts, the fast food giant said the deal is for those who have been riding with us, and just to show how much we appreciate you. Taco Bell has taken a significant hit after officials linked the cyclosporiasis outbreak to lettuce served at the chain. Placer.ai says foot traffic to U.S. locations is down nearly 19%. The FDA is launching a review into peptides and whether they should be made more available to Americans.
20: As we're hearing more about compounded medications, which are unlike mass-produced drugs in that they allow for specifically trained pharmacists to create custom medications from scratch. What ingredients are used, though, must be greenlit by the FDA. So this week, the Compounding Advisory Committee is meeting to debate whether 7 popular peptides should be added to an approved list. These are all non-GLP-1, so not the weight loss drugs we hear so much about. These are used for everything from gut repair and wound healing to insomnia and longevity. Peptides are short chains of amino acids prescribed by doctors. The peptides up for review have a long history of popularity, but in 2023, they were effectively banned. Health Secretary Kennedy has called that a mistake that led patients to the black market.
3: Bronson pulmonary medicine specialists in the Kalamazoo area are getting ready to show off some new technology. Bronson is the first in Kalamazoo to offer ion robotic-assisted lung biopsy, a minimally invasive procedure that helps find lung cancer earlier and with greater accuracy. They'll be having a thoracic oncology mobile experience, or TOMMY, open house tomorrow, starting at 9 a.m. until 6 p.m. on the Bronson Methodist Hospital campus in the Jasper parking lot behind the Gilmore Center. They'll feature a 56-foot mobile learning lab where visitors can step inside and see advanced technology in action, including the ion robotic bronchoscopy platform and the Da Vinci 5 robotic system. And again, no registration is needed. It's an open house, so you can stop by at the Bronson campus in downtown Kalamazoo anytime tomorrow between 9 a.m. and 6 p.m. And today's American Red Cross Blood Drive will be hosted by the Red Cross at 5640 Venture Court in Kalamazoo. It will begin at noon today and run until 6 this evening. For more information on donation, to make an appointment to donate, or find out about upcoming blood drives in and around the Kalamazoo area, visit redcrossblood.org.
21: Your daily coffee habit might actually be doing your heart some favors. I'm Cooper Lawrence, health and wellness expert, and this is All Well and Good. New guidance from the American Heart Association says up to 400 milligrams of caffeine a day is safe for most adults and may even lower the risk of heart disease, heart failure, and stroke. The sweet spot seems to be 2 to 4 cups, because anything more than 4 could raise the risk for heart failure. Also, adding sugar, cream, or flavored syrups cancels out the benefits. The real danger zone is energy drinks. Their shots packed 40 to 69 milligrams of caffeine per ounce, 3 to 4 times coffee's dose, and are tied to high blood pressure and irregular heart rhythms. But enough of that. Go ahead and have a cup of coffee. I'm Cooper Lawrence, and this is All Well and Good.
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24: I'm Greg Goldman. A statewide crackdown shows many Michigan drivers still are not moving over for emergency vehicles.
25: Michigan State Police say authorities conducted 798 traffic stops during a 5-hour enforcement campaign Monday. More than 125 of those stops involved drivers who failed to follow Michigan's move over law. Troopers are reminding drivers to move over one lane for stopped emergency and service vehicles whenever possible, or slow at least 10 miles per hour below the posted speed limit if changing lanes is not an option. I'm Jeremy Jenkins, Michigan News Network.
24: The CEO of a facility where a 5-year-old was killed in an explosion inside a hyperbaric chamber trying to fight her charges. Attorneys for Tamela Peterson, who heads the Oxford Recovery Center in Troy, are trying to get her second-degree murder charges dropped. Yesterday, an Oakland County Circuit judge denied the request. Peterson's attorneys say they plan to appeal the decision. Friday's Mega Millions jackpot, $743 million. I'm Greg Bowman for the Michigan News Network.
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16: A beautiful summer day with sunshine and light west winds. The high temperature reaches near 80 this afternoon, remaining comfortable tonight with lows in the mid-50s. Mostly sunny skies, just a touch warmer on Friday, with highs in the lower 80s. The warming trend continues into the upcoming weekend, highs approaching 90 degrees on Sunday and Monday. Overall, a dry pattern, but there are some slight chances for showers and storms occurring early next week. Tracking Southwest Michigan's weather, I'm Storm Team 8 meteorologist Scott Larson.
3: 66 degrees with hazy sunshine in the Kalamazoo area. WKZO, things settling down after a very busy commute. You can move a little smoother into downtown Kalamazoo if you're headed for sidewalk sales beginning in a few minutes. And we just remind you there's a lot of construction activity here and there across our region, most notably along Kalamazoo Avenue, one lane from the Michigan Avenue split down to the arena construction project at Westridge. So watch for slowdowns. You can still access businesses in that area, but it's a slow go if you have to get all the way through. Ransom and North Street or Level Street would be better alternatives. But right now, our highways seem to be moving fine despite some scattered construction activity, and no major problems or crashes have been reported. That's a look at WKZO weather and traffic. And now in sports, the Tigers wrapping up their series at Wrigley Field in Chicago with a 5-1 victory over the Cubs last night. They take 2 out of 3 in that important series, and now they're home to begin a 4-game series tonight against the Kansas City Royals, and a huge opportunity for the Tigers because the Royals are coming into Detroit for this series starting tonight without their best player. Shortstop Bobby Witt Jr. is on the injured list for the first time in his career. He was placed on the 10-day injured list yesterday with back tightness. He is hitting .279 this season with 13 home runs and leads the American League with 30 stolen bases. And Tarek Skubal, the Tigers' left-handed ace, will be on the mound in the series opener tonight. And the Boston Red Sox tied a franchise record with a 15th straight victory over the Baltimore Orioles in the first game of a doubleheader at Fenway Park yesterday. But the Orioles ended that streak with a victory in the nightcap. 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
2: WKZO, Thursday morning. The business world is stirring and they're underway on Wall Street. But first, the latest update on the job market, which suggests that layoffs remain somewhat subdued.
3: Companies appear to still be largely holding on to staff. The number of new claims for unemployment benefits declined by 22,000 in the week ending July 18th to 187,000. And continuing claims, those remaining on benefits, declined by 2,000 to 1.79 million, suggesting more people were finding jobs or leaving the workforce. The numbers continue to suggest a low-hire, low-fire job market. Payroll processing company ADP this week reported private employers added an average of just 16,500 jobs per week in the 4 weeks ending July 4th, indicating hiring has slowed. Janico Selda, Fox News, added an average of just 16,500 jobs per week in the 4 weeks ending July 4th, indicating hiring has slowed. Janico Selda, Fox News.
2: Wall Street opening with stocks lower this morning as oil prices have surged as the U.S. escalated

0: S&P is off 61, the NASDAQ down 394 in the opening minutes of today's trading session. We'll forget Wall Street for a moment. One gas station chain says some of its managers can earn more than $250,000 a year and do it without any student debt.
1: Buc-ee's, the Texas-based travel center famous for its giant stores and spotless restrooms, says its top general managers can earn up to $275,000 a year, and the job doesn't require a college degree. Assistant general managers can make more than $125,000, while some entry-level positions start around $20 to $25 an hour, depending on the role. The eye-popping pay has fueled plenty of online conversation, but employees say those salaries are earned with long shifts, demanding workloads, and plenty of responsibility. Matt Murphy, Fox News.
0: And Chick-fil-A says accounts from its loyalty program were affected last month when unauthorized bad actors launched an automated attack. Its Chick-fil-A One program was hacked using credentials obtained from a third-party source. The sensitive information included the last four digits of card numbers and saved details like birthdays, email addresses, and passwords. Customers were notified on July 20th. The Dow is down 450. The S&P and NASDAQ are off at this hour as well. And that's the latest from the business desk. Sunshine, temperatures headed for 80 this afternoon. Back with you tomorrow morning at 6 here on WKZO.
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10: A new warning to Iran. I'm Dave Anthony, Fox News. President Trump posted on Truth Social a short time ago that the U.S. will impose

0: major military punishment if the Iran-backed Houthi rebels keep attacking ships in another waterway.
1: If Houthi forces attack additional vessels, that both Iran and the Houthis will pay a heavy price. This does come after reports indicate two Saudi-linked oil tankers were targeted near the Red Sea by this proxy group in Yemen. It also follows the 12th straight night of U.S. strikes against Iran. According to CENTCOM, the strikes focused on degrading Iran's ability to threaten vessels in the Strait of Hormuz.
0: Fox's Trey Yingston, Tel Aviv. Oil prices keep surging back up. WTI up more than 5%. It's over 91 bucks a barrel, now 92. Brent crude is rising 6%. It's $100 again. And the gas pump price up 15 cents in the last week. And while the Iran conflict's all about preventing them from getting nuclear weapons, the U.S. has worked out a deal with Saudi Arabia that Congress would have to approve to help the Saudis build a nuclear power program.
2: On Truth Social, President Trump revealed a previously unknown condition to a landmark agreement announced yesterday. He says American help for a Saudi civilian nuclear program is totally subject to Saudi Arabia joining the Abraham Accords. They are a series of agreements which have expanded the number of Arab states with diplomatic ties to Israel.
0: Fox's Jonathan Savage. A new Fox News poll gives Democrats an edge ahead of the midterm elections. 53% say they'd vote for a Democrat for Congress in November. And looking ahead to 2028, a prominent progressive leads a presidential survey.
3: The University of New Hampshire's Granite State poll finds that 22% of likely Democratic primary voters support New York Congresswoman Alexandria Ocasio-Cortez. It puts her 1 point ahead of former Transportation Secretary Pete Buttigieg. Democratic Senator Mark Kelly is in third place.
0: That's Fox's Tanya J. Powers. Gavin Newsom, Kamala Harris are fourth and fifth. 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
0: There's a sell-off on Wall Street. The Dow is dropping almost 500 points. The Nasdaq's down 460. The S&P 500 losing 74 points, led lower by concerns about companies having to spend more to invest in artificial intelligence, driving Tesla down more than 12%. Google parent Alphabet losing about 5% after earnings reports. And speaking of the stock market, Congress takes a step to restricting lawmakers from investing in it.
7: The House approves the Stop Insider Trading Act, which bars lawmakers, their spouses, and dependent children from buying individual stocks, but allows them to keep and sell what they already own as long as sales are disclosed at least 7 days in advance. The GOP-backed measure picking up 13 votes across the aisle to pass 232 to 198, some Democrats panning the measure as not going far enough. Another deterrent for many of them, a voter ID requirement inserted by House GOP leadership, part of the controversial Save America Act. The Senate has not scheduled a vote on its own version of the legislation. Lillian Wu, Fox News.
0: We got an update to the economy this morning.
8: Companies appear to still be largely holding on to staff. The number of new claims for unemployment benefits declined by 22,000 in the week ending July 18th to 187,000. And continuing claims, those remaining on benefits, declined by 2,000 to 1.79 million, suggesting more people were finding jobs or leaving the workforce. The numbers continue to suggest a low-hire, low-fire job market. Payroll processing company ADP this week reported private employers added an average of just 16,500 jobs per week in the 4 weeks ending July 4th, indicating hiring has slowed. Ginny Cosola, Fox News.
0: In baseball, Baltimore beat Boston, snapping the Red Sox 15-game win streak. I'm Dave Anthony. This is Fox News.
9: From the WKZO Newsroom. Local news now. Detroit Mayor Mary Sheffield says she's cautiously hopeful that the Gordie Howe International Bridge will open Monday. Sheffield, however, is still concerned that the U.S. federal government might delay the opening of the second bridge between Detroit and Windsor, Ontario, once again, as it was supposed to open in June. Canadian officials this week canceling a joint ceremony with Americans that was scheduled to be held Friday. They're going to hold their own instead. Canada also says they remain committed to opening the bridge July 27th. The family of the 82-year-old woman who was found murdered outside of her home in Wyoming this week has identified her as Peggy Dreyer. Her family says she will be deeply missed by everyone. They're heartbroken by her death. A 43-year-old man who's a person of interest in her killing is in the Grant County Jail in Indiana after he was arrested by Indiana State Police. He had been living at her home. He has a history of mental health struggles. In the WKZO newsroom, I'm Michael Arney.
10: A beautiful summer day with sunshine and light west winds. The high temperature reaches near 80 this afternoon, remaining comfortable tonight with lows in the mid-50s. Mostly sunny skies, just a touch warmer on Friday, with highs in the lower 80s. The warming trend continues into the upcoming weekend, highs approaching 90 degrees on Sunday and Monday. Overall, a dry pattern, but there are some slight chances for showers and storms occurring early next week. Tracking Southwest Michigan's weather, I'm Storm Team 8 meteorologist Scott Larson.
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0: That is Robert De Niro as Al Capone in Chicago in The Untouchables. And a little bit later, James McManus will join us, a contractor who worked for the Lucchese crime family. Stay tuned for some good old-fashioned La Cosa Nostra discussion. Sottovoce, the mafia. There is no mafia. It's Michael Patrick Shields with you through the AT&T microphones. I had an invite yourself to the party thought yesterday, and I'm going to try to figure out what to do with it. But did you ever used to watch the show Succession on HBO? Speaking of, you know, they weren't a crime family. They were a powerful business family. But there was a lot of sort of, you know, like sinister stuff and a lot of maneuvering and machinations and all that kind of thing. And a couple of years ago, I ran into Jesse Armstrong, the founder of the show, the writer and creator of Succession. And it was in the hotel lobby, and I said, hey, what about a Succession movie? Because I think it had five seasons on HBO. And he looked at me, and I said, that's what Entourage did, and they were on HBO. They were a series, and they came out with a movie. And he kind of looked at me and kind of smiled, and he shrugged like he hadn't thought of it. And maybe he had, I don't know. And then the next day, Brian Cox, who played Logan Roy, the big majordomo father, was quoted in an interview saying that he'd be down for a movie if they were ever going to do a movie. Then I never really heard anything about it. Now, not spoiler alert, but for Brian Cox to be in the movie, it would have to be creatively structured, okay? I mean, I don't know if you can have a spoiler alert on a series that ended years ago, but I'll just be delicate about it in case you've not seen Succession. It's about the most quality thing you can watch on television. Anyway, my idea came to me. You could do it Godfather 2 style, a Succession movie. What do I mean by that? It could be a prequel and a sequel in the same movie, which is what Godfather 2 was. It went back before to the origin story of Don Corleone, and then it went to the after, when Michael Corleone had taken over the crime family. So,
16: What about a prequel, sequel, Godfather 2 style Succession movie? This came to my mind. So I'm like, how can I reach that Jesse Armstrong? You know, like, how do you reach a very successful, famous person? And I poked around online a little bit, and I just found his agency in London. And so, I don't know, I wrote to his representative, and she may or may not answer. But anyway, I sent it along. And I know they're sensitive, too, about when you send ideas to people, because they think you're looking for money. And they also think that if they use your idea, you're going to come and sue them. So it gets a little sensitive. But, you know, once in a while, I like to have a windmill tilt. So that was my windmill tilt of the day. Michael Patrick Shields with you, radio stations across the state of Michigan and worldwide at MIBigShow.com. By the way, the Entourage movie wasn't so hot. I mean, it's hard when you have a really fast-paced series to turn that into a movie because the pacing is so much different. But it was fun to see them again. What can you say? And who would have thought at the time that I would meet a number of the cast members, including Jeremy Piven and Kevin Connolly, and socialize a little bit with them. But I digress. I won the Powerball last night. I got the Powerball, number one. So I get $4. And nobody won the big shebang. So on Saturday, it'll be $600 million. Friday, Mega Millions is $743 million. 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Why would you pay more? Tony Cuthbert, I was a guest yesterday on a podcast television show, whatever you call it. 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
17: Oh, sweet.
16: Lindsay Case Pals Rock. Lindsay Case Pals Rock, who a lot of people know as a lobbyist, who has a show called something average, better than average, it's called. So she was in Hollywood and rented a studio to shoot the podcast. And I went over there and I was like, what can my gimmick? I got to have a gimmick or a gambit or something to bring to this, because I didn't just want to sit there and talk about myself. We didn't do that necessarily. But so I brought a lottery ticket as a gift.
17: Naturally.
16: Yeah. And she's like, how long has that been your thing? And why is that your thing? Is that your trademark? And I'm like, yeah. And so what I decided my gambit would be is I would work the sponsors of this program into her podcast. So I said, oh, yeah, I said, this lottery ticket you can get at lottery retailers across the state of Michigan. I went through the whole spiel. And I said, and then you can also get it at Meijer. And she goes, what's going to be the over and under on how many sponsors you mentioned throughout this interview? And it was 1 hour and 5 minutes, and I think I got to 8 of them, you know, like working them into the conversation.
17: Mm-hmm.
16: And consumers' energy and whatnot. So it was sort of a fun little thing to try to do. And I'm, you know, made it. So
17: you hijacked your show for all the right purposes. So thank you for doing that.
16: A little
17: that.
16: Bit.
17: Yeah, that's
16: I guess a little bit. Speaking of such, 4 Ford workers have been fired recently. You know what they've been cracking down on at Ford? Stealing cookies. This is making international news. Snack theft. They had a veteran electrician at Ford who was fired over stealing cookies that cost $1.95. And somebody else stole Doritos. You know, they just took the snacks without paying for them. And now the world is just going bananas, like, you gotta be kidding me. That's what we're down to right now?
18: Cookie!
16: Delicious right now. Oh boy, we've got some things to worry about, and I'm going to tell you some of them as we make our way through the morning and share them with you. We have a whole load of guests too that Tony Cuthbert has rounded up, the unusual suspects, and we'll talk about the Gordie Howe Bridge. 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
18: 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It's MPS through the AT&T microphones on a lovely day.

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1: After avoiding debates for months, John James just made it clear why. When questioned by Perry Johnson about his support for the reviled kill switch mandate and being funded by data center developers, John James strangely replied,
2: "I know when you were born, black people could still be bought and sold in this country, but no one owns me."
1: Huh? John James went right to the Democrat strategy of playing the race card. John James is no conservative. He's a lying liberal. John James as governor? Terrifying thought. Perry Johnson is our conservative choice. 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Perry Johnson for Michigan.
3: I'm Perry Johnson, and I approve this message. Paid for by Perry Johnson for governor.
4: Noah Kahn.
5: I'm John James. A few years ago, they called me a fearmonger when I warned about socialism and communism on the rise. Well, here we are. Socialist radicals are taking over the Democrat Party you used to know. And Michigan is ground zero. Now our health care is unaffordable. They're twisting the minds of our children, letting illegals vote and steal our Medicaid. They sympathize with terrorists. They say the most important thing they can do is take America down from within. As a West Point graduate and a former U.S. Army captain, I have a word for that. Treason. Socialism's not just on our doorstep. It's inside the house. Republicans need a strong, tested leader who will first kneel and pray and then stand and fight for Michigan and for our republic. I'm John James. I fought evil abroad with an Apache helicopter so we wouldn't have to fight it here. But now that it's come, we will put on the full armor of God and defeat it right here in Michigan, together. Paid for by John James for MI.
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0: my God. Michael Patrick Shields with you. My sweet Lord. Congratulations. I just got a picture of Sam and Nick Punty, the father and son who own Sibley Gardens in Trenton, Michigan. And they are at Cypress Point Golf Club with Jim Nance yesterday in the sunshine. Of course, Jim has a house at Pebble Beach, the CBS sportscaster. And whenever he comes to Detroit, he goes to Sibley Gardens, thanks to our friend Jim Perry, who went to school with Jim Nance. And sweet for them. And boy, Cypress Point is hard to get onto. Jim Nance is a superstar. And they come from downriver. So stars making it in the big time with some sweet friendships there. United Airlines has found itself at the center of a political uproar. There's an internal memo that they apparently gave out to their customers, their employees, to tell their customers, listen, if somebody doesn't want to fly into Palm Beach because it's now called President Donald J. Trump International Airport, tell them they can switch free of charge to a different airport. Yeah. The memo was called Live and Let's Fly. And so they could say, listen, if you're upset and it triggers you to fly into Donald Trump Airport in Palm Beach, what about Fort Lauderdale or Miami? We can switch you to that. And
1: they're
0: then
1: cuckoo.
0: You can take a car. How about that? And so, you know, now it's like a political thing. United Airlines doing that. And for people, it's hard to believe, isn't it? Just amazing, the level of hatred. And Bill O'Reilly, who's never been known for anything but bile and hatred, pretty much, is now suggesting that Donald Trump take a break for the sake of all of us. You know, after the midterm elections, well, we're in the midterm elections, but we're going to have the primary in early August. But typically in August, the president, whoever it is, takes a vacation, goes away for a while to Kennebunkport or Martha's Vineyard or whatever it's going to be. Bill O'Reilly is saying, Donald Trump, you're an older fella. Take a break and give us all a break, too, maybe, from your constant flooding of the news. Here's a little of what he said.
2: So the progressives are now firmly entrenched in about 15 states, and that is the subject of this evening's Talking Points memo. One of the most shocking situations is Minnesota. So over my life, I've been there many times. I used to take a few days off.
0: We must have the wrong clip there, so we'll just leave that go. But get to the point of Bill O'Reilly. He says, you know, take a break, Donald Trump. And Bill O'Reilly's not a spring chicken either, and he's still hanging in there. And you can hear in his voice that he sort of falters a little bit. But what about that idea of Donald Trump's just kind of going away for 3 weeks? Go play golf and enjoy yourself and have at it. What about that? Well, you know what? We had a president, believe it or not, Joe Biden, and you remember this, but it's worth remembering, who was ready to run for re-election and was running the country and went on a talk show with Don Lemon, who, by the way, is no more a superstar, and sounded like this.
3: You got the vaccination?
4: Yeah.
3: Are you okay? I mean, you seem, no, it works. Or you know, or the mom and dad, or the neighbor, or when you go to church, or when you're, I really mean it. There are trusted interlocutors. Think of the people. If your kid wanted to find out whether or not there's a man on the moon or whatever, you know, something, or, you know, whether those aliens are here or not.
0: That was on CNN with Don Lemon in a town hall. Remember? Bill Maher said that Joe Biden was Joe Biden Ginsburg because he stayed too long. He ran a re-election campaign to the point that it was too late to mount a real candidate, so Kamala Harris got thrown in there. And he's saying that it was like Ruth Bader Ginsburg, who stayed on too long and that allowed Donald Trump to appoint a new member to the Supreme Court. She should have retired and let a Democrat president, Barack Obama. But that was his point. Bill Maher from Real Time on HBO and his Club Random podcast is quite famous for many years and quite popular. And he was given the Mark Twain Award. And when he went to the stage to collect it, they played a trick on him and they had a Donald Trump impersonator interrupt his speech. And it sounded like this.
5: Thank you so very much. You have truly made this one of the most memorable nights of my...
6: Hold on, Bill. I'm going to let you finish.
1: But I got to say, I had one of the greatest comedy careers of all time.
5: Oh, could you just...
1: All time.
5: I just won an award. Can you just let me...
1: Quiet, Piggy. Why are we giving this low ratings, lightweight jerk the Mark Twain Award? Mark Twain, who I knew very well. We love Mark Twain. He's a great American, great on terrorists, very strong in them. He sailed the Mississippi, which used to be called the Mississippi before the crazy Democrats made a transition. These are sick people. These are sick people. Making a river change its pronouns. But I'll tell you one thing, Bill. It is a much mightier than the very weak Strait of Hormuz, okay?
5: Look, look, look, look, look, look.
0: Sounds like him, doesn't it? Blue Cross has Michigan covered head to toe, inside and out, ready to help with health and wellness resources for the body and mind. And you can learn more at bcbsm.com. Speaking of flying to an airport, it's just called Capital Region International Airport. It's not Donald Trump Airport or Jennifer Granholm Airport or anything like that. And Nicole Noel Williams, the CEO, says at flylansing.com, she can get you anywhere you need to go.
4: You bring in more carriers, you bring in more services. 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Lansing, traditionally, the fares do stay competitive with both Detroit and other airports throughout the region, but it will add that additional piece to make sure those flights going just in and out of Chicago, if that's your need for the destination, but connecting on really providing that opportunity to the West Coast and many additional international flights with just a single connection right out of the Lansing Airport.
0: Josh and Jace, the influencers, might be coming through Capital Region International Airport. 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
0: James Blanchard was the governor of Michigan and the United States ambassador to Canada and a member of Congress and a friend to many.
12: We don't let momentary flare-ups deter us. The wildfires are another matter. That's a serious issue. We can talk about that. I'm going to let you interview me rather than give a speech. You know me. You can wind me up, Michael Patrick, and I always enjoy being on your show.
0: Coming up in just a couple of minutes, the celebration of the Gordie Howe Bridge has been canceled. Well, the Canadians are still going to party, though, but I don't know if James Blanchard will be there because he was ambassador to Canada. Stay tuned. We might have some answers for you coming up. 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
13: If you look at a historical chart, right now interest rates are in a pretty good position. They're not where people want them to be. We're very used to these low rate environments, whether it be back in the 80s when rates were in the teens or even in 1999 when rates touched on 9%. There have been periods of times where rates have been much higher than they are now. I think what's really, really important, and we've talked about this before, is to realize that when you need to buy a house, when life happens, and you can go ahead and make that happen, you always will have the opportunity to refinance that mortgage at a later time. We've seen periods of time where folks have done that. We had plenty of clients that purchased homes in 2024 or 2025 locked in at 7%. Earlier this year, they refinanced down to 5.99. So those opportunities will come available. You need to be able to afford the payment as it is right now, but knowing that your payment will probably get lower over the next 1 to 3 years when a refinance opportunity hits means that's not going to be your payment forever. And historically, that's always proven to be the case, and history does tend to repeat itself.
0: 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It's Michael Patrick Shields.
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14: The Michigan Department of Health and Human Services says the number of cyclospora cases in the state is now up to 7,171. There have been 102 people hospitalized as a result. Most of the cases remain in southeast Michigan, but it has spread to most of the southern lower peninsula. Now, it's an intestinal parasite that causes sudden and explosive diarrhea. No cause has yet been pinpointed. Michigan's only venomous snake has sent an Oakland County man to the hospital after he was bitten by one. The bite happened at Proud Lake Recreation Area in Commerce Township. The man was bitten by an eastern Mississauga rattlesnake, despite declining numbers of those snakes in the state. State wildlife officials say there are about 250 isolated populations of them in Michigan. It's down from 500 when records began being kept. That's the latest from the WKZO Newsroom. I'm Michael Arnett.
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15: I'm Greg Bowman. The Michigan Constitution requires the state pass a balanced budget, but a new report says the 2027 budget, just passed by lawmakers and signed by Governor Whitmer, comes up considerably short and will need more work before it's truly balanced.
16: Our estimate right now on this side is we probably have a shortfall for fiscal year 2027 that's in the range of $600 to $900 million. Because of the variability in some of those assumptions we're making, that's going to need to be addressed.
15: That's Bob Schneider of the Citizens Research Council, which did the budget analysis. The report says lawmakers and Governor Whitmer need to work together to come up with solutions to the budget shortfall so the new governor won't take office next year facing a $500 million deficit. Special honor for a Medal of Honor recipient from Michigan who died during the attack on Pearl Harbor. Michigan Congressman Tom Barrett introduced a bill to name the post office in Charlotte, Michigan, after U.S. Navy Ensign Francis Flaherty, who gave his life during the attack on December 7, 1941, to help his shipmates get to safety. The bill now advances to the entire U.S. House for consideration. Some good news about the safety of self-driving vehicles. Here's Autobeat reporter Jeff Gilbert.
17: The Insurance Institute for Highway Safety pouring through a lot of crash data on both human-driven vehicles and those from Waymo that drive themselves.
18: In the areas where they operate, Waymo had about a 68% lower crash rate than human drivers.
17: Study author Eric Teo says for specific crashes, the difference was even more striking.
18: You know, the rate of them rear-ending other people was about 91% lower. So they're pretty much not rear-ending other people. They do get rear-ended more than they hit other people, but it was still they still get rear-ended 40% less than humans do.
17: Teo says it's still early, but this should ease people's concerns about automated taxis.
15: I'm Greg Bowman for the Michigan News Network.
19: After avoiding debates for months, John James just made it clear why. When questioned by Perry Johnson about his support for the reviled kill switch mandate and being funded by data center developers, John James strangely replied,
20: I know when you were born, black people could still be bought and sold in this country, but no one owns me.
19: Huh? John James went right to the Democrat strategy of playing the race card. John James is no conservative. He's a lying liberal. John James as governor? Terrifying thought. Perry Johnson is our conservative choice. 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Perry Johnson for Michigan.
21: I'm Perry Johnson, and I approve this message. Paid for by Perry Johnson for Governor.
2: A beautiful summer day with sunshine and light west winds. The high temperature reaches near 80 this afternoon, remaining comfortable tonight with lows in the mid-50s. Mostly sunny skies, just a touch warmer on Friday, with highs in the lower 80s. The warming trend continues into the upcoming weekend, highs approaching 90 degrees on Sunday and Monday. Overall, a dry pattern, but there are some slight chances for showers and storms occurring early next week. Tracking Southwest Michigan's weather, I'm Storm Team Meteorologist Scott Larson.
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0: Yeah, I found it was interesting when they decided to build the Gordie Howe Bridge sort of to the south, I guess you would say, of the Ambassador Bridge in Detroit to connect all those trucks coming up I-75 and shoot them on into the highway there without them having to rumble through downtown Windsor as they have for many, many, many years over the Ambassador Bridge. And so it was neat. I thought, wow, they're going to name this for some statesman, this bridge, because it's going to take a decade to build and cost a lot of money. And they said, we're going to call it the Gordie Howe Bridge. And I thought it was a joke. But nope, it wasn't a joke. And it's now here. After years of, you know, traveling to downriver and seeing it go up. In fact, even in River Rouge, they built a platform at the park so people could peer over and try to watch and see what was going on. And there it is. So you imagine after all those years when Governor Snyder's administration came up with this deal with the Canadians to build this bridge that there would be one day. And I always wondered, who's going to go over it first? Would it be one of Gordie Howe's descendants? Well, I don't know, because the party is off. And that's what Dennis Muchmore told us the other day. And he was Governor Snyder's chief of staff. And just the day before, we talked to Governor Blanchard, who was ambassador to Canada, who was excited about it all. And the party's over before it even started. Chad Livengood, politics editor at the Detroit News, has the inside skinny on what will happen, because I'm told the bridge will start operating, but without a party with the Americans. Thank you for being here. We read you at DetNews.com and in the print edition still. What's the truth about the bridge to Canada?
1: Well, the truth is that the Michiganians and the American officials are not invited anymore to the celebration of the bridge on Friday morning. They had planned, right, if you look at some of our photos we have at DetroitNews.com, you can see these American flags on one side and Canadian flags on the other side, right in the middle of the bridge, signifying where the international border is. And they were going to have an event right out there. You know, just the optics of it would look pretty cool. Well, because of the new tariffs that President Trump imposed the other day on a variety of Canadian goods, including hockey sticks, and Canadian wine, the Canadians have, disinvited their American friends, to the event. Again, this bridge, financed by Canada, conceived by Canada, effectively built by Canada, co-owned with Michigan, but Michigan's, not in charge, essentially. And the Canadians have been, running the operations, the construction of this thing now for 8 years. And, so they're gonna hold an event. And apparently Governor Snyder and Governor Blanchard and all, Michael Patrick, the last four living governors, have all supported this project. Apparently none of them are going to be invited to the party.
0: Rick Snyder was scheduled to be on this program Monday to talk about it, and he's canceled, so we know that as fact. What about Chad Livengood? Will he be there?
1: I have applied for credentials to be there. Ironically, they're still going to let American media in. So I'm going to try to be there to document the event where there's no American politicians going to be present. But nonetheless, I mean that's we'll see if that happens on Friday morning. Give me a call. So this is the circumstances we're in because of this trade war. I mean, they just got a deal, more than just over a week ago to open this, under this new deal that the President Trump had pushed for. The Canadians are gonna agree to, if there's any profits from the tolls, they're gonna put half of them into an economic development fund that the U.S. will control. For unspecified and very vague uses, essentially. The caveat here, Michael Patrick, is will there be profits is kind of a very, very unanswered question, because the truck projections that were used to build this bridge 14 years ago, to agree to build it, there is not nearly as many trucks across the Detroit border at the Ambassador anymore as it was 14 years ago, much less like 20 years ago, pre-9/11. The truck traffic is significantly down from the height of the NAFTA trade deal. Some of that is efficiencies, that the trucks are just, they just don't need to move as many parts. Some of that is the parts manufacturing has been consolidated on both sides of the border. Although, the stat always sort of sticks out to me, in an engine that goes into a Jeep Wrangler assembled at the Toledo Jeep plant, parts of that engine will cross that border seven times between Michigan and Ontario as it's being assembled, a piece of an engine. So that just shows you how entwined the economies of both Ontario and Michigan are in the manufacturing sector, and the need for a speedy transportation back and forth in this sort of just in time model of assembling vehicles. And so this is one of the justifications for the longest time to have a second bridge over the Detroit River in case one of the bridges went out. I mean, that was the fear from 9/11 on. The Canadians became, one official said to me, they became as a nation almost obsessed with the need. And so they set out and made this their number one infrastructure project. And when they couldn't get past the Michigan legislature for all those years, and they found a governor who was willing to do a deal where he found a way to bypass the legislature and take a quote unquote free bridge, and so here we are 14 years later, and they're going to finally open it, but the animosity between the two nations right now is so high because of this trade war that the Canadians are like, well, we're opening the bridge and we're not inviting you.
0: Well, I guess the Americans could have their own party on the other side and it would be sort of hilarious. But I've also, it occurred to me that you can walk over the bridge if you want, which is novel, and take your bike over, as I'm told. But I'm not sure I would. I'm just telling the people of Windsor, you might not want to get off the bridge at that part of town in Detroit, would you?
1: Well, yes, when you're walking over the bridge, you're going to have a nice view of Zug Island. This is going to be kind of a TBD here to see how this kind of turns out. But on August 5th is when they're going to open up the pedestrian path, the day after our primary election, and so you'll be able to walk across. You have to take your papers and all that, or you can ride your bike. Governor Snyder told me he plans to eventually have like a little private, gathering of his former aides and go walk the bridge together, essentially.
0: Oh, okay.
1: So I think this will become an activity that people will want to do this initially. And in Windsor, you will go on to Sandwich Street, essentially, and it can get you, there is a bike path that gets you to their waterfront bike path, that starts at the Ambassador Bridge and goes all the way to the Hiram Walker Distillery up on the sort of north side of Windsor.
0: Now there's a deal. Chad Livengood, Detroit News. Here's a drink to you of Canadian whiskey.
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0: Can you go to Olive Garden and get pasta without a picture ID? I don't know what this is about necessarily. Oh, the never-ending pasta pass. It gives customers 13 weeks of unlimited pasta for $100. But in order to redeem it, you have to present a photo ID that matches the pass. You know, so you couldn't give it to somebody else to go and use. That's the level of what you have to show your ID for. But you want to register to vote? I guess you don't even have to show you're an American these days. Or do you? It's tricky, and it's muddy, and we're going to talk about it right now. And by the way, Alyssa Slotkin, U.S. Senator, has been telling everybody and scaring everybody that Donald Trump wants to take away your right to vote and put his thumb on the election. He's coming to Michigan next week to campaign. But here's what she's saying.
1: Hi, everyone. I'm Senator Alyssa Slotkin. Last night, President Trump again tweeted about me. This time it was a video of me talking about his administration's efforts to curb voting by mail. First and foremost, voting and our democracy are safe. Voting by mail is safe. There are some states like Utah that vote 90% by mail. But this is part of a much bigger story of the president being obsessed with disinformation and misinformation about our elections because he fears he's going to lose or his party is going to lose in November.
0: That is U.S. Senator Alyssa Slotkin, who at the end of that audio reminds everybody that the president tweeted about her again. I think she really likes getting his attention, and she reminded everybody about how upset he was with her when she put that video out with those other senators having to do with the military. So she likes his attention, and anybody who wants a little sunlight in the media uses him. Let's get back to the point, though. My name is Michael Patrick Shields. I'm joined by Anthony Forlini, the Republican nominee for Secretary of State, Macomb County Clerk, and you knew him in the state legislature as well. Thank you for being on our radio stage today.
2: Michael Patrick, thank you for having me. And you know, how appropriate is that Olive Garden and this Italian is on at the same time? For the unlimited pasta.
0: Well, I would say as a real Italian, you probably wouldn't eat at Olive Garden, but okay. You'd have plenty of other choices of Italian restaurants, especially in the Detroit area. But nevertheless, you did hear, and you maybe lost your appetite when you heard what the U.S. Senator said there about voting.
2: Well, you know, it's everyone's vote is being stolen when things happen that shouldn't be happening. And there was the FOIA that was done out of Detroit recently. And they're finding thousands of absentee ballots with no signatures, absentee ballots without envelopes. Something's wrong in the system, and it's because protocols aren't being followed. So absentee ballots are not the problem themselves. It's how people are applying them and how the protocols. And when she talks about our party, the Republican Party, the votes being stolen from them, I think it's really being stolen within those in these areas that possibly are being cheated. And so we have to put protocols in place so that people can trust the absentee system. Right now, they're not.
0: Well, it wasn't broken before, was it? I mean, if you were going to be absentee and unable to vote, you just gave a reason and they gave you a ballot. It wasn't that hard. But the reason that it seems complicated now is it expanded into, you know, sending ballots in the junk mail, or am I exaggerating?
2: No, I don't think you're exaggerating. I think you look at some of the work that Patty McMurray's been doing, and it's unbelievable the amount of work that she's done and uncovered some of the inconsistencies and outright fraud that's been going on in Detroit specifically. And not to call out anybody, but my God, I mean, if all this is true that she's come out with, something's got to get done. Otherwise, the voters of Detroit are having their voice stolen, and that's not good. And that's not necessarily a really heavy Republican area. So I think it's important that we take a hard look at this. And it's not partisan. It's just good policy.
0: We have 2 weeks before the August 4th primary, and as a broadcaster, you know, we sort of target that date to have lots of coverage. But I'm reading now in MERS News that 40% of the voters who are expected to vote have already filled out a ballot. Some are still in the mail and not processed yet, but that's a lot, isn't it?
2: Well, things have changed now with early voting. This Saturday starts early voting in Michigan, and all the clerks across the state have been preparing for this, and people are able to vote with their absentee ballot into a tabulator starting this Saturday. So I think it's important. It's important to note that, too, if those that have already voted, they have up until this Friday to go to their clerk, spoil their ballot if indeed they voted for somebody that is no longer running in this August election, and change their vote. So that's still available right now.
0: Does it mean anything that so far 57% of people who voted in the Democrat primary, 43% in the Republican primary in the early vote?
2: You know, I think Democrats at this point favor it. I'm not sure. Those numbers sound like they're a little bit closer than they used to be. More Republicans are probably getting out to vote in a primary than in the past. And I think a long time ago, Republicans outnumber Democrats in their absentee voting. So you know, trends will come back to center, I think, on how people vote. But I really like early voting because people can take their absentee ballot, study it, understand it, and then bring it in to the voting location and put it right into the tabulator and get it counted. I personally favor that.
0: You favor election day voting or voting early in person as opposed to putting it in a drop box or mailing it in. Is that what you're saying?
2: 100%. This gives people the opportunity to know what's on the ballot, not just blindly vote on election day. When I say election day really starts this Saturday. The way the law is written now, election day is this Saturday all the way through the final day, which is the Tuesday of our normal elections.
0: Well, and it doesn't seem too much of a task to ask to bring an ID or particularly prove that you're a citizen if you're going to register to vote if you haven't done that yet. And Anthony Forlini has firsthand experience, the Macomb County Clerk, who would like to be your Secretary of State. He's running as a Republican, but, you know, it's really an important job that shouldn't necessarily be partisan. Grazie mille. Ciao. Piacere di conoscerti. Anthony Forlini for Secretary of State.
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4: As we talk some sports, Niki Lauda was an Austrian Formula One racer, and he nearly died, you know, pursuing checkered flags. And it's worth remembering a guy who had humble beginnings and comebacks and had a rivalry with James Hunt, which was depicted in a movie. And he didn't retire fully from the sport because he was there in the garages and he meant a lot to Austria. Once gave an acceptance speech of an award, and he didn't talk about his victories. He talked like this.
5: So, let me think quickly. So first of all, thank you very much, whoever gave me the award. I know it's very important. But I want to say one thing. I've seen a lot of people here winning and losing. So I'd like to dedicate this award to the losers. Because I tell you from my own experience, winning is one thing, but out of losing, I always learned more for the future. So I got stronger in losing. And one thing is really worrying me. Our world today is not really turning in the right direction. I don't want to go into details. The sport, I think, should be the best ambassador for the future generation to get us closer together again. This is really important for me. And last but not least, Birgit, thank you for keeping up with me. I know I'm a tough cookie, but thank you very much.
4: Here's to the losers. Bless them all. And he was talking about sports bringing the world together. World Cup did that, right? And I got a kick out of one of the advertisements for one of the betting systems where they made fun of how ramped up we got about some of these awards, expressions like the Norway people who did the rowing and all the rest of it. And here's what the spot sounded like.
6: Every match. Every goal. Every iconic celebration that gets blown out of proportion by the international media.
4: Every iconic celebration that gets blown out of proportion by the national media, because that's kind of what we do. Indeed, here's to the losers. Bless them all. And we want to thank Kelly Dean, who's a winner for sure with Dean Transportation.
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7: Major military punishment. I'm Dave Anthony. Fox News has what President Trump warns is coming for Iran. In a Truth Social post, writing, if the Houthi rebels Iran supports attack another Saudi Arabian oil tanker in the Red Sea after two tankers were hit, then he'll go after them, threatening shipping in another waterway beyond the Strait of Hormuz after talks broke down and a ceasefire fell apart.
8: It looks like they're not ready to make a deal, so they're going to continue to pay a price. And every night the price gets higher and higher and higher.
7: Secretary of State Marco Rubio at a regional summit in the Philippines after a 12th straight night of American bombing in Iran, but the House just approved another war powers resolution trying to limit the president's actions in Iran. The Senate will soon vote next on it. Democratic leader Chuck Schumer says,
9: "You cannot

0: Not claim to support the troops while leaving them trapped in a war with no mission and no end.
1: Four House Republicans joined Democrats voting for the resolution today, but GOP Senator Rick Scott tells Fox it's a waste of time. He supports the president attacking Iran.
2: Enough's enough. We put up with 47 years of appeasement where they've been killing Americans and killing our allies and destabilizing the area, and that's going to stop. And the only way it stops is through U.S. military force.
1: Now, this conflict is to stop Iran from having a nuclear weapon, but the U.S. is helping another country have nuclear power, working out an agreement with Saudi Arabia that Congress would have to approve. The president posted on Truth Social, it's only if the Saudis join the Abraham Accords.
3: They are a series of agreements which have expanded the number of Arab states with diplomatic ties to Israel. Critics, including some in Israel, have voiced concerns the U.S.-Saudi proposal could lead to the Gulf Kingdom developing a nuclear weapon. But President Trump writes the deal doesn't allow for the enrichment of uranium.
1: That's Fox's Jonathan Savage. Concern about Iran and the Houthis and shipping have oil prices surging again, up more than 6%. WTI at $92 a barrel. Brent crude is over 100, up 7%. And on Wall Street, a stock market sell-off. The Dow's down almost 500. 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
1: Former special counsel Jack Smith could be facing criminal charges as House Republicans put his testimony to Congress under scrutiny as they investigate Smith's Trump investigations. Judiciary Committee Chairman Jim Jordan tells Fox.
7: We tell the witness at the start of those depositions, you got to tell the whole truth. You can't give partial answers. You can't mislead in any way. And he definitely misled us.
1: So Jordan's urging the Justice Department to open a criminal investigation into Smith, whose investigations led to two Trump federal indictments over the then former president's handling of classified documents and attempts to overturn 2020 election results. Cases dropped after the Trump 2024 election to a second term.
8: The criminal referral from Representative Jim Jordan centers around Smith's deposition last year when he testified his subpoena for toll records from members of Congress did not include the content of their calls. His team was able to ultimately review those texts through a separate subpoena for records held by the National Archives. The House committee's top Democrat, Jamie Raskin, calling the criminal referral baseless and vindictive. Lillian Wu, Fox News.
1: We're still almost 15 weeks away from the November elections, but Democrats are already planning for the run for president in 2028.
9: Dozens of national Democratic Party leaders are now working through a process to determine which state will go first. South Carolina and Nevada are both likely frontrunners, with party leaders eager to make gains with Black and Latino voting blocs. New Hampshire and Iowa were long the first two primary and caucus states and remain so for Republicans, but former President Joe Biden put South Carolina first in 2024. The DNC is expected to pick at least four states to hold primaries and caucuses in February of 2028 ahead of Super Tuesday in March in Washington. Jared Halpern, Fox News.
1: A University of New Hampshire poll has progressive Congresswoman Alexandria Ocasio-Cortez leading the 2028 race, 1 point ahead of Pete Buttigieg. I'm Dave Anthony, and this is Fox News.
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11: The Citizens Research Council of Michigan says the new state budget for fiscal year 2027 is between $600 and $900 million short of state funding. State officials are disputing that claim. They say the budget is balanced and there are lapses that will return the shortfall. CRC Senior Research Associate Bob Schneider says they found a gap of $672 million between the appropriations and the revenues gathered. He says the state has nearly $500 million in the Strategic Outreach and Attraction Reserve, or SOAR, that could address the gap. Governor Whitmer's office says implications that the budget is not balanced are simply false. U.S. Senate committee passing a bill for Michigan Senator Alyssa Slotkin to ban the sale of vehicles made by companies with significant ties to China. The bill would also prevent the sale of connected software and hardware that's at least 15% owned by China in the U.S. I'm Michael Arney, WKZO News.
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1: 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Here's Michigan's Michael Patrick Shields.
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17: Well, is that somebody campaigning or is that somebody in the media? It's Michael Patrick Shields with you, and I'll tell you what, Kyle Malin is a big deal. He is the sole editor and sole owner now, I think I understand it, of MIRS News, MIRSnews.com, as if he wasn't busy enough. And he's on our radio stage now and sometimes is the guest host of this program, and he appears on podcasts, and he is the source for anybody looking for political perspective and coverage, MIRSnews.com. And you can find that online and subscribe. Get the skinny like we're about to get right now. Thanks for being here, and welcome back to the program.
18: Hey, good morning, Michael Patrick. That's a great intro. I like that clip that Tony pulled up there. That was great.
17: Well, you know what I was curious about, and this is sort of like a Columbo kind of thing. Instead of the last question, I'll ask it first. There's been some gossipy news about Congressman John James, who's running for the Republican nomination for governor, over the last couple of days. And I don't see coverage of it in the mainstream media for the most part. But I wonder, if a publication endorses a candidate, are they then reticent to give accurate coverage of that candidate if it might be unflattering?
18: You know, every publication is different. But I've never been familiar with an instance where that's been the case. The news and the opinion section of newspapers that I've worked for have always remained separate, and they've never let their news judgment be clouded by what their editorial board did or didn't do. Now, that's not to say it can't happen, and I'm not saying that it's not happening now. I'm just not familiar with it, and it would be a departure from what has been commonplace in our industry.
17: Okay. Are you surprised, or have you seen, because I haven't, any recent polling in the Republican primary for governor?
18: No, I haven't.
17: Is that weird?
18: But actually, kind of. But there's a reason for that, Michael Patrick, and I've actually looked into it. And one of the big reasons is that nobody necessarily cares. And I'm not saying that the general public doesn't care. What I'm saying is that people who have money, who are interested in finding out what the lay of the land is, don't necessarily care. And the media, who traditionally polls for that, they don't have the money to pay for how expensive polling has gotten. Polling has gotten very expensive because you can't just call 600 landlines and come up with an accurate sample of what's going on. Nobody has landlines anymore. I mean, maybe a few of your listeners do, but I mean, a very, very small percentage have landlines, and they're mostly older people. And so you're not getting a good sample. So you need to be able to poll cell phones, and that's expensive. Now, another way you can poll cell phones is by sending out open link polling like Steve Mitchell does. but that can be corrupted, and it's not necessarily reliable. It's count, you count on a lot of different factors in doing that. So the bottom line is nobody's doing it. Now, on the because there's no real benefit. Whether you get John James or you get Perry Johnson, there's no real ideological difference between the two of them. So for a lot of people in business or in D.C., it doesn't really matter. Now, it's different from the U.S. Senate race where you have two candidates who are very, very different from each other, and the difference of who the nominee is for Democrats has a huge impact nationally. So you have national people who are very interested in dipping their toe in the water and telling us what's going on.
17: Here's a little, there are two things I find unusual. I think it's fair to say that Donald Trump would not be coming to Michigan if John James didn't need him to.
18: I don't know. Maybe. I mean, I think
17: why else would he be coming here?
18: To rally people up and try and get Republicans excited. But, you know, right. On the other hand, though, too, I mean, yeah, you could make that argument that he's endorsed the candidate in the Republican gubernatorial primary. It's John James. And he doesn't want to get embarrassed on the national stage. I mean, that's very possible. You know, John James has also taken public financing in the primary election. And that means he's capped in how much his campaign itself can spend at $2 million, which isn't a lot when you consider Perry Johnson has spent, God, I don't even know the last number. You know, he's got to be close to $30 million on the race, and James is capped at two. So, you know, James needs all the oomph he can get. So, yeah, I'm sure, I'm not going to quibble with somebody who says that Trump's coming here to boost James's popularity going into the primary. But I also think, though, that James is still probably the front runner until I see evidence otherwise.
17: Have you seen any Abdul Al-Sayed video clips where he's dancing and singing and I don't know. This is what you have to do to be elected to the United States Senate. Here's a spot we found yesterday where he uses the S word, S blank blank T, a whole bunch of times with a Y on the end. It sounds like this.
16: I think I speak for all of us when I say that the experience in Michigan has been abnormally over the last couple of months. We've had an outbreak of cyclosporiasis causing explosive diarrhea. And the air quality, well, it's also we've got an opportunity to think differently. If I was elected, I'd be the first ever public health official elected to the U.S. Senate. And I think we probably could use one of those right about now. Why? Because the FDA and the CDC should be there to make sure that lettuce doesn't cause you to sit on a toilet for most of your day. And because I don't take money from ExxonMobil and Chevron, the very same folks who've caused this situation where our air quality is now trash. So, y'all, I'm running for U.S. Senate because it just shouldn't be this.
17: Yeah, so you got that, and on the other side of the coin, you got Haley Stevens, and they're making fun of her, saying she's like Chris Farley. It's beneath all of us, isn't it?
18: You know, people have been making fun of Haley Stevens, I think, from the beginning. But, you know, it does show you, though, that Abdul Al-Sayed does have a strong, strong internet following, big social media following. He's very engaging. He's very charismatic. And he has to be. And that's why he's still in a neck-and-neck battle with somebody who's had $50 million spent on her behalf. It's an incredible amount of money. It's hard to give it adequate justice on the radio how significant that amount of money is. But he's so good in social media. Yeah, I saw the dance stuff. I showed it to my wife. She wasn't really inclined to support the guy. And she watched the video. She's like, hey, that's kind of fun. You know, I mean, he's relatable now.
17: Are you saying $50 million has already been spent on Haley Stevens?
18: Yes. Oh, it's incredible. $52 million is the most amount of money ever spent on somebody in a primary in the United States history. I had the folks at Ad Impact run the numbers for me on Monday, and that's what they came up with. That's not hyperbole. That is the truth. And we're only $6 million away from this being the most expensive primary in U.S. history on the Democratic side.
17: Astonishing. MERS News, MIRSnews.com. Kyle Malin.
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0: Is that Sheila E.?
1: It is. Tony the music Cuffer stylings of Sheila E.
0: Sheila E. will be announcing today the new class of inductees for the Hollywood Walk of Fame. A little press conference down there at Lowe's Hollywood Hotel a little bit later today. Sheila E. is already on the Walk of Fame. That's why she'll be doing the announcement. It's Michael Patrick Shields with you, radio stations across the state of Michigan and worldwide at MIBigShow.com. Okay, you know what? It's kind of interesting. Gary Peters, the U.S. senator who has decided not to run for re-election, you know, he rides around on his motorcycle and he wears an old sweater and all that sort of thing. And pretty mild-mannered kind of a guy. He used to be, but suddenly he's going out in a blaze of glory because he took on Pete Hegseth, the Secretary of War, the other day. And just the other day, on his way out, sounds like this.
2: The Strait of Hormuz is still closed, reminding everybody it was open before the war. Prices were lower for everybody until the war, and it still remains closed. And, of course, tragically, people, service members, our war fighters, who we care deeply about, are still dying. So what's different? Mr. Hegseth, Secretary Hegseth.
3: I think your characterization of this incredible effort as a failure is reckless. And I think it's irresponsible. And I think it smears the sacrifice of the troops that are out there making on behalf of the American people to ensure that Iran never gets a nuclear weapon. Shame on you and others who call this a quagmire and a failure, and then you want to turn around and say you support the warfighter. Either you do or you don't.
2: Is the nuclear material still there, sir?
3: I can get you a ticket out to CENTCOM and talk to what those Americans are doing, and how committed they are to this effort, and how they want to ensure that Iran never threatens their families with a nuclear weapon. That's the kind of intensity that our warfighters have about making sure that Iran isn't capable of doing
2: Secretary Hegseth, if you listened to my comments, you would have heard me say how amazing our warfighters are.
3: I heard failure.
2: I will tell you how I used the word failure. Because I used the word failure to their leaders. You, sir, are the failure. Not the men and women who are on that front line. Not the men and women who hold up their honor with distinction. But if there's a lack of a winning strategy, they're in harm's way. Their leaders have failed them. And that's what's happening. We have political leadership. You don't have a strategy. You don't have a long-term plan to actually win this war. Win the war. The men and women are going to be able to do it, but they need to have leadership. When will you show leadership?
3: We have leadership.
2: When will you show leadership?
3: Why don't you show some leadership and stand up to your fellow Democrats who won't fund the troops, who stand and play partisan politics while you don't give us the money? You want to stand up here and talk about the troops? You won't show any political courage to actually fund our department because you have Trump derangement syndrome and can't actually commit to anything meaningful. So I put this on you, Senator.
2: Secretary Hegseth, you have trillions, you have over $1 trillion. You're asking for $1.5 trillion. It's not a question of money. It's a question of leadership and understanding what it takes to actually win.
3: Political cowardice of Democrats who won't fund the troops.
0: I don't know. I guess it's okay in Washington to yell at each other. I don't know when the last time you went into a meeting where there was maybe a disagreement where you just got to yell at someone. And, of course, you know it's on camera, so that's part of it. And, look, it got played on the radio, too, for whatever that's worth. Also, I know Pete Hegseth knows his boss is watching, so he's got to make sure he stands up to him as well. Anyway, the whole curious thing about me is Gary Peters is now showing some fire. Jocelyn Benson is the Secretary of State and wants to be governor, and she's talking about money, too, but in a different sort of way, in a little catchy little campaign sort of post where she talks about things that are actually worth the money.
4: Five things that are worth the money. Number one, a quality pair of running shoes. Number two, a pistachio latte at Haraz Coffee. If you know, you know. Number three, efficient public transportation. Number four, great seats at a Detroit Tigers game on a Sunday afternoon. And number five, a great pair of sunglasses.
0: Okay. Not exactly terribly inspiring, somewhat banal, but okay. It's true, I guess. I'm not fond of the phrase, if you know, you know, because I've heard a lot of people start using that lately. Sort of exclusionary, isn't it? If you know, you know. Chinese cars is what the other U.S. senator is talking about, Alyssa Slotkin, and she doesn't want them in America.
5: Hi, everybody. I am walking to the Commerce Committee where they're marking up a bill that I wrote with Senator Bernie Moreno on banning Chinese cars from being sold in America and banning them coming over our bridges and tunnels. Big deal for Michigan. We've got the companies on board, labor on board, a lot of negotiations, a big day in moving this bill forward, and I'm going to watch it live.
0: She says that they are intelligence-gathering machines rolling around inside the United States and sending information back to the Chinese, and she doesn't like that, and she doesn't want it, and doesn't want parts, doesn't want cars. But maybe true. Technology. Freaky, right? I'll tell you what's freaky, too. Joe Rogan interviewing this scientist about the vastness of the freaky world.
6: You've said so many things that made me just go, what? You were talking about if the Earth was the dot of an I in a book, in regular print, the Milky Way galaxy would be as large as the Earth itself.
7: Actually a little bigger. Yeah, so you say that if the sun were the size of a dot of an I, and you got to remember, you can fit a million Earths inside the sun.
6: So it's not just the Earth, it's the sun. So if the sun was the dot of an I.
7: Yes, let's make this clear. So if the sun were the size of a dot of an eye, so you could fit a million Earths inside that dot of an eye, then the Milky Way galaxy would be bigger than the Earth.
0: Yeah, I know. That's what I was thinking. Blue Cross has Michigan covered head to toe, inside and out, ready to help with health and wellness resources for the body and mind. 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It's MPS through the AT&T microphones.
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0: James Blanchard was the governor of Michigan and the United States ambassador to Canada and a member of Congress and a friend to many.
11: We don't let momentary flare-ups deter us. The wildfires are another matter. That's a serious issue. We can talk about that. I'm going to let you interview me rather than give it a speech. You know me. You can wind me up, Michael Patrick, and I always enjoy being on your show.
0: 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Of course, Governor Blanchard was governor, and Jeff Donofrio, the CEO of Business Leaders for Michigan, has polled his members, and they've decided that if we're going to turn the state around, we need decisive leadership, and it needs to focus on education, talent, and competitiveness, and especially at the beginning of the governor's next term, whoever the governor is, because what they focus on at the beginning can define the next 4 to 8 years of activity, according to that organization, Business Leaders for Michigan. You're listening to Michael Patrick Shields in Medias Stat Virtus. The truth is in the middle. Politics is our family business. Take the work seriously, but we don't take ourselves seriously. We take Andy Hetzel seriously at Blue Cross Blue Shield of Michigan. He's teaching us all the time about quality care and affordable care and biosimilars and the role they play in that matrix.
12: The top five brand name specialty drugs, they accounted for more than $90 billion in U.S. sales in 2024. And with those price tags, you can get an understanding of just the cost pressures that those kind of drugs coming to market put on downstream health insurance costs. And so at Blue Cross, we're taking a strategic approach to making sure that these drugs are available for our members who need them to manage these very severe health conditions, but that also we try our best to manage the cost of these drugs as they hit the market.
0: Thank you, Mr. Hetzel. 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He joins us frequently on this program. But if you're going to see the Tigers or planning to see the Lions or you want to go down and take a look at the Gordie Howe Bridge, VisitDetroit.com is the place to start your trip. And we're kind of a trip here, aren't we? It's Michael Patrick Shields.
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14: A 46-year-old woman has been arrested by the Calhoun County Sheriff's Office after she allegedly pointed a stolen handgun at a 48-year-old man and threatened him. It happened just before 5 a.m. Wednesday during an argument over a missing cell phone. She threatened to kill him when he tried to get the phone. He ran off and called 911. Deputies say she was heavily intoxicated when she was arrested. She's facing charges of felonious assault and possession of a stolen handgun. Van Buren County is considering a new justice center as part of their facility's master plan. County officials say there are structural safety and space concerns for the historic Van Buren County Courthouse in Paw Paw. The County Board Vice Chair says they developed the draft facility's master plan to address the issues, and they would consolidate underutilized space across three campuses. That's the latest from the WKZO Newsroom. I'm Michael Arney.
15: The Michigan News Network.
16: I'm Greg Bowman. The first case of West Nile virus in Michigan this year is in Wayne County. Most people don't develop symptoms. However, the elderly or those with compromised immune systems can rarely develop severe illnesses like meningitis or encephalitis. Wayne County Public Health Chief Dr. Avani Sheath says treatment for West Nile focuses more on symptoms.
17: There isn't really any specific treatment directly for West Nile virus. So it's really supportive care when somebody develops those severe symptoms in the hospital with that higher level of care that is critical. And so our main message really is prevention, right, is the best protection.
16: She says people get the illness from mosquito bites, so preventing bites is the best way to avoid infection. Officials in Ann Arbor preparing for a big weekend at the Big House. Country music star Morgan Wallen will be performing at Michigan Stadium tomorrow and Saturday, marking only the second ever concert at the Big House. Prices to park running higher than $100. Police suggest making a plan before heading to the concert. Friday's Mega Millions jackpot, $743 million. Saturday's Powerball, $600 million. Governor Whitmer just signed a new state budget for 2027. It's supposed to be balanced, but an analysis by the Citizens Research Council says the budget actually has a $500 million hole in it, with spending exceeding revenues for the next 2 years. Senior Research Associate Bob Schneider says there are some possible solutions to eliminate that deficit.
18: You know, some likely solutions could be the SOAR fund balance, Strategic Outreach and Attraction Reserve Fund. We think there's probably close to $500 million in net balance. If that lapses, like was proposed by the Senate and in part from by the House, that would help the fund balance and it would help close that shortfall.
16: Michigan Constitution requires the state have a balanced budget, but the Citizens Research Council says the governor and lawmakers will have to work together to come up with a solution to make sure the new governor and legislature don't inherit a $500 million budget shortfall. I'm Greg Bowman for the Michigan News Network.
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21: Very peaceful summertime weather with sunshine today and a light west wind. The high temperature rises close to 80. We'll have comfortable weather overnight with clear skies and a low in the mid-50s. More sunshine looks to be with us on Friday. Stay mild with highs in the lower 80s. heating up more as we go through the weekend. Temperatures hovering at about 90 degrees on Sunday and Monday. We have chances for thunderstorms early next week, followed by a slight cool down. Tracking Southwest Michigan's weather, I'm Storm 2-8 meteorologist Scott Larson.
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0: Tune in to Andrew Abood's podcast, The A-List Hour. Andrew Abood hosts that podcast. Wherever you get your podcasts, it's thoughtful conversations. Not exactly cross-examinations or courtroom examinations. They're conversations. And they've got interesting people from community leaders to attorneys to golf professionals to radio hosts and more. All right there at The A-List Hour with Andrew Abood. We're going to have a conversation with him right now because, as you heard the Spartan Fight song in the background there, there was some news involving Michigan State and Mr. Abood and the former coach, Mel Tucker, and he's got an update for us right now on our AT&T line, our radio stage. Welcome to the stand, Mr. Abood. Thank you for being here.
1: Thanks for having me. Good to hear the fight song gets you in the football spirit, doesn't it?
0: Just about a little bit cooler today, where you can almost imagine that there's going to be a tailgate sometime soon. And would you, in that regard, since it's been a long time now, I guess, since Mel Tucker's been the coach, but there was some news yesterday involving him and the university and Brenda Tracy.
1: Well, if you remember, a couple months ago, we filed a motion to dismiss her claims against Mel Tucker, and the court granted it, and an order was entered. And then we filed a motion for sanctions, claiming that her claims were frivolous, and the court agreed. We asked for $185,000 in attorney's fees. The court hasn't quite awarded us all that. She wants to have a hearing on the amount, but she found that, as with regard to the statute and the court rule and the obligations to do due diligence and a reasonable investigation, that the claims lacked any merit, and she found on the record that they were frivolous against Mel Tucker.
0: Are these the original claims that about the phone call late night?
1: Well, they were, when you say original, that her claims involved that. She had previously filed a lawsuit in 23 that got dismissed, but it wasn't, it technically wasn't her personally, it was her entities. But that didn't survive, and neither this claim was had her personally as the plaintiff.
0: And not to dredge it all up necessarily, but her claims were that he was inappropriate with her on the telephone. Is that the gist of it?
1: Well, there were a lot of different claims, some related to the release of information after the fact and the investigation and the cell phone and her text messages. And I think count 9 or 10 had to do with the cell phone call, the 36-minute call.
0: Mm-hmm. And all of that has now been dismissed and thrown out?
1: All of it's been dismissed and thrown out and found that there was not just no merit, but that it was frivolous.
0: Maybe even malicious?
1: Harassment, I think the court used, but, you know, it's a very high standard to get awarded attorney's fees. In America, we follow the American rule, which is that each party bears their own burden of attorney's fees. And, you know, often people say, can I get attorney's fees for this? And the general rule is, no, it's not worth it. But in this particular case, it was so lacking of merit. And there's statutes and court rules that provide that when a case is so lacking of merit and it's done for an improper purpose or there's other reasons, that a court can award attorney's fees and sanctions, which is what the court did here.
0: Could it be done in a situation where it's deemed that the person had an agenda and they thought maybe they could get a financial advantage by suing in a sort of sinister kind of way, isn't it? Calculated?
1: Well, I mean, malice.
0: You think that's what happened?
1: I think that the case simply just lacked merit, and any reasonable attorney or plaintiff who looked at the law and the facts of the case would have known that in this particular case, should have known it. And that's sort of the standard. You have to do a reasonable inquiry and investigation before you sign your name to a pleading. And the court found that the standards were violated.
0: You kind of wonder, if you're listening casually, how did it get that far in the first place, if that's where it was going to end?
1: Well, Well, anybody can file a lawsuit, as you know, and you just got to pay the filing fee. And but just because you file a lawsuit doesn't mean that you can freely make allegations. Now, as we all know, sometimes once the allegation is made, it lives with somebody forever. But all the more reason why this result needs to be published, because, you know, it was a $95 million, you know, allegation that Brenda Tracy made against Mel Tucker, and now it's turned out to be, you know, nothing.
0: That must be frustrating for Mel Tucker, because if the courts ended up throwing it all out and saying it was frivolous, he got thrown out long before we get to that result, if you know what I mean. Lost his job,
1: sure
0: lost
1: did.
0: His reputation, and who knows what
1: else. Did. Sure did. And hopefully
0: that's
1: he'll
0: a scary
1: get
0: world
1: that.
0: To walk around in, isn't it?
1: Well, we all live in it. And, you know, we've all come to this point in life where everything is a lightning rod and nobody can be forgiven or give forgiveness. And, you know, everybody has to be made out to be, you know, a terrible person. And none of us are as bad as even our worst acts.
0: I guess, too, if you want to be an elected official or a high-profile person like a football coach, you have to be very, very, very, very, very, very, very careful.
1: Well, that's for sure. Regardless of your profile, you got to be careful, because it even becomes harder on a low-profile case sometimes.
0: Well, what is Coach Tucker doing these days? Do you think he wants to work again, or will he work again? And
1: I think he would like to get all this behind him, and then once it's behind him, and I think he still has value in the coaching community. I think people still see him as a quantity that can help develop football players, and I think he has other options available. I had a long talk with him yesterday about the case, and I think that's his intention. I think he'd like to resolve everything with Michigan State and move on with his life.
0: Did they ever end up paying him, Michigan State?
1: That case is still pending in federal court.
0: That's expensive too, huh?
1: It sure is.
0: Well, this is why when you hear Andrew Abood, you can unpack that interview there and you can hear what he says. He's very, very intelligent and also has a heart and understands the human element of law. And when he says he spent a lot of time yesterday with his client on the phone yesterday talking about the case, that's the kind of attention that he gives you if you need him. It's the Abood Law Firm in East Lansing. It was very inspirational there, and I'm not defending and I'm not judging, that's for sure. But I'm listening and learning. It's Michael Patrick Shields through the AT&T microphones.
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0: You're listening to Michael Patrick Shields, Aces and Eights. Don't get those. The Dead Man's Hand. There's always intrigue in poker, and you've seen it in movies, and you can do it in person. Of course, we grew up around the table. There wasn't a holiday where we didn't have a table and pennies and nickels and a poker game. You know what I mean? You could just have it Christmas. All right, let's get all this over with and have a poker game. You can go to Firekeepers and play all those table games and slot machines and all sorts of creative things, and you might just drive away in a Ford Ranger. That would be pretty good, too. Jim Wise is sort of the Bob Barker of Firekeepers Casino in Battle Creek, which is on I-94, right where 69 crosses in. And he wants you to come on down and drive away in one of these. And he's going to tell us exactly how to do it right this very moment. Welcome to the airwaves, sir.
1: One of the biggest days promotionally of the year will be Saturday, because we are going to give away 5 Ford Ranger trucks. And that's right, I said 5. No ifs, ands, or buts. You can show up in the afternoon, great, we're giving away trucks. You show up in the evening, great, we're giving away trucks. It does not matter. 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We start off at 2 o'clock. 2 o'clock, a Ford Ranger XL. 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Same thing at 8 p.m., a Ford Ranger Lariat. And at 10 p.m., one winner, a Ford Ranger Raptor model. And these are all obviously 2026s. And if you have played at Firekeepers at all from the 1st of June through to Saturday, you're earning entries to be in those drawings. You just need to swipe a card into anything, a promotional kiosk, a slot machine, give it to a dealer at a table game. You're eligible for the next hour's drawing. 5 Ford Ranger trucks, where are you going to see that around? And we're giving them all away, so come and get them. It's a huge day Saturday, so we'll see you at Firekeepers.
0: Let's say I get there at 1:30, and I go to the slot machine, put my card in, play a little bit, and the drawing's at 2 o'clock for the first of these Rangers. How will I know? How do you know who wins? What happens? Describe it.
1: Well, we'll be at the Money Keepers main stage, and we will announce. We will broadcast that across the gaming floor and into many of our non-gaming areas. Also, you're going to see TV monitors with the names right on there, with the name and the Red Hot Rewards card number. So if you think you heard your name but you're not really sure, usually one of those monitors nearby will be able to help you. But if not, head over to the Money Keepers main stage right in the middle of the casino anyway, where Michigan's Big Show has broadcast from many times in the past, and you can see if you happen to be the winner. And then you just need to do that. So again, somewhere in the 3 o'clock hour for that 4 p.m. drawing and so on as the rest of the day goes on. You don't have to have the card in at the time of the drawing as long as you activate it at some point in that hour leading up to the drawing.
0: So that everybody knows you're there. And so you need to be present to win, I suppose.
1: Yes.
0: And they come running up to the stage, or they walk up in shock, or what is that typically like?
1: It spans the gamut of emotions. So you're right. Sometimes we know the winner's coming, you know, 100 yards before they get there because we can hear the screams. And people will just kind of, the seas will part, and that person comes running down one of the aisles from somewhere. Sometimes people are a little cooler customers, a little cool hand Luke. They just show up and kind of walk up by the base of the stairs of the main stage and kind of go, I think I'm the winner. I'm here. Here I am. There we go. So there's always a great story about somebody who's, you know, their truck or car died 2 days before and they win one, or some crazy thing happened, or they, you know, picked up some coin and said, you're going to have a lucky day today, and darned if they didn't win. So it's going to be a great day Saturday all day. Again, 2 o'clock, the first one, all the way up till 10 o'clock. What an awesome day at Firekeepers. Come get yourself a Ford Ranger 2026. The models vary, but the trucks will be yours.
0: I wonder how many times if somebody wins a truck like this Saturday with the Rangers and Lariats, that truck returns to the parking lot at Firekeepers.
1: Yes, quite often. People love to come back and go, hey, I brought my truck, and, you know, pull into valet and go, you guys gave me that truck. I won that truck here, you know? And they like showing that off, and I understand that completely. I'd be wanting to do the exact same thing. So they sure do. We've seen it in everything from cars to trucks to RVs that we've given away. People love to come back and go, won that here. That's our truck that we won at Firekeepers. So great stories, great memories. It's going to be a day filled with energy, action, and excitement all day Saturday. So whether, again, you're available early in the day or late, you be at Firekeepers and be part of the fun.
0: Friday, too, from 6 till 8 p.m., it's the Slot Spotlight Series, where you can spin a prize wheel for a chance to win some fun prizes and get some free play. There's always something cool going on at Firekeepers Casino. It's right there on I-94 where 69 crosses in. You get your Vegas on there and have yourself a terrific meal and craft beer and bet sports. Just let yourself go. Have some fun. Drive off in a Ranger Saturday from 2 o'clock till 10 o'clock every 2 hours. 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
4: Michigan Ag Now. This is your midday report, and I'm Rusty Halverson. A first-of-its-kind program is bringing internet access to rural libraries in Oklahoma, and it could soon be found in other states. Oklahoma Broadband Office Executive Director Mike Sander says it'll bring 175 high-tech portals to local libraries throughout that state.
5: When you go into this particular module, the window, or the door, excuse me, will cloud up. You'll have privacy.
4: To local libraries throughout that state.
5: When you go into this particular module, the window or the door, excuse me, will cloud up. You'll have privacy.
4: The setup is a long way from a standard table and a desktop

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1: About 80 libraries have expressed interest in the new access portals.
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1: American agriculture is using more artificial intelligence than ever before, but adoption appears to be somewhat uneven. The Purdue University CME Group Ag Economy Barometer asked farmers for the first time about their rate of AI adoption. Michael Langemeyer, an ag economist with Purdue University, said the results on AI were a bit surprising.
4: The first question was really asking people what they thought was the main benefit from artificial intelligence and data-driven tools. We haven't asked this question before, so we really didn't know what they were going to tell us, but it's important to point out that 52% said no benefit.
1: Langemeyer says some farmers aren't sure yet what the specific benefits of AI might be.
4: If you look at the choices in terms of improving their operation or benefiting their operation, we listed reducing labor, reducing risk or uncertainty, and increasing production. Of those three, 23% said it would increase production, and that was a higher percent than reducing labor or reducing risk and uncertainty. AI gets a lot of press these days, and a lot of times they're focusing on that labor, and so we'd like to point out that only 14% thought that AI or data-driven tools was going to reduce labor. We're going to ask this question down the road again periodically to see if these answers change in the future, and I think they will.
1: There may be a learning curve in putting AI recommendations into play on U.S. farms.
4: An example would be, let's say there's a recommendation to plant corn and soybeans at a particular time. What if it rains? What if conditions change? And so optimal timing may change based on facts on the ground. And so that's what this question is getting at. The question reads as follows. How often would data-driven recommendations be difficult to follow because of labor, equipment, or timing constraints? And notice that sometimes was 63% and often was 22%. So, again, there's going to be a learning curve with these data-driven tools.
1: New research from Nationwide finds that 65% of U.S. farmers lack a written risk management plan in the case of cyber attacks or other supply chain disruptions. Texas Ag Commissioner.
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6: Iran's not ready to make a deal. I'm Lisa Brady, Fox News. That bottom line from Secretary of State Marco Rubio, based on Iran's continued attacks on commercial shipping.
7: Iran is begging us, okay, both directly and indirectly. Let's do a deal. Let's talk. Iran is begging every day. The problem with Iran is every time they make a deal, the people that are in charge there, they either break it or they want to change it.
6: So he says they'll continue to pay a price after 12 straight nights of U.S. strikes. The White House facing a lot of questions about a new nuclear deal in the works with the Saudis, allowing a nuclear program for civilian purposes only and not allowing uranium enrichment.
8: This agreement in particular, as it's been discussed thus far, does give priority access for American companies in the Saudi nuclear energy program, which will ultimately benefit American industry workers and supply chains. So the deal that has been discussed thus far and will continue to be discussed absolutely puts America first, and that's obviously very important to this president.
6: White House spokeswoman Caroline Leavitt says the deal would require the kingdom to join the Abraham Accords, normalizing relations with Israel, though the Saudis have previously said that would happen only with a clear path to Palestinian statehood. Iran has long claimed its nuclear enrichment program is only for civilian purposes. The House passing a war powers resolution for the second time with several Republican defections, aiming to require congressional approval for further another military action in Iran. The Senate

0: Hey guys, it's Josh, and Chuck, Jerry, Ben, and I put together a nice new playlist for you to chase the winter blues away and get ready for one of the four greatest seasons around, spring. It's our Stuff You Should Know Thinks.
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2: A 46-year-old woman has been arrested by the Calhoun County Sheriff's Office after she allegedly pointed a stolen handgun at a 48-year-old man and threatened him. Happened just before 5 a.m. Wednesday during an argument over a missing cell phone. She threatened to kill him when he tried to get the phone. He ran off and called 911. Deputies say she was heavily intoxicated when she was arrested. She's facing charges of felonious assault and possession of a stolen handgun. Van Buren County is considering a new justice center as part of their facilities master plan. County officials say there are structural safety and space concerns for the historic Van Buren County Courthouse in Paw Paw. The County Board Vice Chair says they developed the draft facilities master plan to address the issues, and they would consolidate underutilized space across three campuses. That's the latest from the WKZO Newsroom. I'm Michael Arney.
3: The Michigan News Network.
4: I'm Greg Bowman. Cases of cyclosporiasis have gone up again in Michigan. At last update, State Health Department says more than 7,600 people have been sickened in the state. FDA is now saying while a false positive was reported, lettuce from Taylor Farms remains the focus of the investigation. Hundreds of people got sick eating shredded lettuce supplied to Taco Bell in five states. Taco Bell says it's removed all the affected lettuce. The recall also affects shredded iceberg and lettuce blends sold to grocery stores and restaurants in 27 states. With the state budget signed, lawmakers still have more work to do.
5: Groups like the Citizens Research Council suggesting that appropriations in this budget is higher than current revenue projections. So does that mean more cuts are on the way?
6: Absolutely, we can make more cuts. But the important thing for viewers to listen to know is this. For the second time in Michigan history, except for a time of war or recession, we have actually lowered the budget. This does not happen.
5: Republican State Representative Matt Maddox said there's a number of priorities that need to be negotiated with Senate Democrats, but with this being an election year, the political balance may change things for next year. Ryan Recker for the Michigan News Network.
4: Michigan is seeing a dramatic drop in opioid overdose deaths. Governor Whitmer announced a 47% decline since 2021, marking four consecutive years of progress. To build on the progress, the governor signed new bipartisan bills. The legislation protects nearly $2 billion in state settlement funds for local treatment and prevention services and expanding life-saving Narcan. In the eastern Upper Peninsula, a missing girl in Mackinac County has been found safe. The sheriff's office says 15-year-old Evelyn Vasnow was reported missing Tuesday night near Marquette Township. She was located Wednesday afternoon. Couple of big lottery jackpots coming up. Friday's Mega Millions jackpot is $743 million, and Saturday's Powerball is worth $600 million. I'm Greg Bowman for the Michigan News Network.
7: After avoiding debates for months, John James just made it clear why. When questioned by Perry Johnson about his support for the reviled kill switch mandate and being funded by data center developers, John James strangely replied,
8: "I know when you were born, black people could still be bought and sold in this country, but no one owns me."
7: Huh? John James went right to the Democrat strategy of playing the race card. John James is no conservative. He's a lying liberal. John James as governor? Terrifying thought. Perry Johnson is our conservative choice. Non-politician, real Republican, really smart. Helps save the American automobile industry. And can apply the same skills to get Michigan back on track. Perry Johnson from Michigan.
9: I'm Perry Johnson, and I approve this message. Paid for by Perry Johnson for Governor.
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12: Very peaceful summertime weather with sunshine today and a light west wind. The high temperature rises close to 80. We'll have comfortable weather overnight with clear skies and a low in the mid-50s. More sunshine looks to be with us on Friday. Stay mild with highs in the lower 80s. Heating up more as we go through the weekend. Temperatures hovering at about 90 degrees on Sunday and Monday. We have chances for thunderstorms early next week, followed by a slight cool down. Tracking Southwest Michigan's weather, I'm Storm 2-8 meteorologist Scott Larson.
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15: Order of the early state calendar. And then vote next month to finalize the choices. Okay, what's really at play here, Buck, is who does the DNC want to rig the primary for? Okay, if South Carolina is the first state. Now, you made an interesting argument yesterday that maybe they could convince James Clyburn to not go Kamala Harris. And that's intriguing in and of itself, and that would be interesting to watch. I think James Clyburn 100% would come out in favor of Kamala. And if he did, South Carolina's off the board and Kamala is going to win it overwhelmingly. And if Kamala wins South Carolina overwhelmingly, then it's going to be hard to stop the Kamala freight train. What do I mean by that? My home state of Tennessee, she would win. Georgia, she would win. Alabama, she would win. Everywhere with a large black population voting in the Democrat primary, Kamala Harris would roll up big margins all throughout the South, and it would be very, very difficult, I think, to derail her candidacy. Everyone knows that. So if they put South Carolina first, they are basically giving a big vote of confidence to Kamala Harris. Buck, if they go Nevada first, very good chance, I think, that AOC or a bland white guy like Mark Kelly could surge up. Nevada's very close to California, too, probably a state that Gavin Newsom would think he could compete in. Would not be good. None of this is good for, like, Mayor Pete, who only white people like, particularly white women. All of this is basically telling you who do Democrats want to rig the game for, and that's why it's turned into such a nasty battle here. How do you see it playing out?
16: Well, I'm a little more generous to our Democrat opponents here, I would say, Clay. I don't know that it's rigging the game, because you have to pick somewhere. And wherever you pick, someone's going to be advantaged by that early on, and someone's going to feel disadvantaged by that. So I don't think there's a perfect way to do this. Right. And that means that the people in charge are going to be trying to think, or the people making the decision are going to be trying to think about what the optics are for the broader party. And I think that things are going to get spicy.
15: Okay.
16: So that much I can tell you.
15: Reminder for people who may have forgotten. I mean, most of you probably remember this, but for generations, team, you can look up how long it was going on. Iowa had a caucus. And New Hampshire had the primary.
16: And they changed it up because of the racial angle of why do the two of the whitest states get to be early in the...
15: That was the argument they made. Actually, I think it was because Joe Biden had never done well in Iowa and New Hampshire, and he wanted to ensure he didn't have a legitimate challenger in 24, because in 20, James Clyburn said, vote Biden, and it was over.
16: Who's going to be the 24 challenger? Who's going to challenge it? Who is going to challenge him?
15: They rigged. They flipped it to South Carolina first overall. They argued, oh, this is about showing more racial deference. It was because Biden could never win Iowa and New Hampshire. So they changed the start of the primary to ensure that nobody could get momentum against him for the first time ever. Now, they use the fig leaf of, it's important that black voters have more of a say in who our nominee is going to be.
17: Clay, the only guy who ran against Biden was the guy who had no people show up at his event.
15: No, they changed it all before they, this was long before
17: to stop anyone from getting in who could challenge.
15: Because
17: no one did get in to challenge him. No serious person did.
15: Which it worked. Okay. Because they knew that there was no way that we were going to, meaning Biden, if South Carolina was first, because then he was going to storm through and there was no actual challenger that was ready and able to step forward. So, I think this is now, it's going to be hard to move off of South Carolina because of the argument you made. Once you make the switch, I think it becomes consequential. The challenge they've got is Kamala benefits if South Carolina's first. I don't think Kamala would win Nevada. And so, they want to, if they want Kamala to be the choice, and I think a lot of people don't, then they'll try to go Nevada. If they want Kamala to be the choice, then South Carolina is going to be in there.
16: I don't know what Democrat you're going to find who looks at the numbers and thinks that Kamala Harris is going to be the person who could overcome any of the competent Republican candidates that are under consideration right now. Now, things could change if, for some reason, it gets really ugly in the economy, then I think it's all bets are off.
15: If we're still fighting a war in Iran and if gas is still $4 a gallon, I mean, it's a long time till 2028. But, you know, you're in that tough situation where then an outsider candidate for the Republican Party who isn't affiliated with the Trump team, could potentially have a run. A Ted Cruz, for instance, who is definitely going to run against JD. We have to figure out what Marco's going to do. But I actually think the Democrat side of the equation is far more complicated because I think there's 10 or 12 guys and gals you could argue could be the nominee. Whereas on the Republican side, I think honestly beyond Cruz and Marco and JD, it's hard to see if it's not one of the two of those guys that would be a major upset at this point.
16: I think DeSantis is going to run.
15: You think he may run for president?
16: Yeah, I think he's going to run. He may run with the idea that he's pulling a little bit of a fake. I'm running to be in your cabinet, sir, to Marco or to, that's, although I'm not sure in his head he would be thinking that. He would be thinking, I'm going to try to be president, but secondarily, he would take a cabinet position.
15: So you think DeSantis, we'll see what happens with Marco and JD. We agree Cruz is going to run. Like it would stun me if Ted Cruz didn't run. And then we'll see. I mean, obviously, to your point, I do think this is always worth, you said it a while ago, and it's hard to refute. Does anybody really lose by running for president? You make more money. You get on better boards.
16: You get a lot of attention, even if you're not that serious of a candidate. And a lot of the people who are in politics, you know what the drug is that they have an addiction to more than any other? Attention. Being somebody who matters in the moment, whatever that means. So, yeah, I think you'll likely see that. But remember, Clay, we shouldn't overstate also the order of the primary being the determining factor necessarily. I think there have been, again, pulling this up quickly on Grok, 15 candidates who have won the Iowa caucuses but lost the presidency or lost the nomination?
15: I think it's rare. Biden was a rare example of someone who didn't come in. I think he came in fourth in Iowa and fifth in New Hampshire or reverse that to not come in even close. And then in South Carolina, suddenly he won and then it was over.
16: I mean, I remember saying this because I said it on radio. I remember seeing Tucker saying it on his show on Fox. And we know Biden can't be the nominee. The guy's got dementia. That's absurd. And that was, didn't feel like a weird thing to say at all. It was just an observation that anybody could have had in 2019, or going into, you know, early 2020. So sure enough, he managed to pull it off anyway, but we'll see how this all goes. I'm telling you the mechanisms to just tell the left to sit down and shut up like they did to Bernie in 2016 are not as strong as they were. They're going to have a harder time, I think, doing it this time. Who is the party elder who gets to say, you know, you do this or else? I'll cut off the funds. I'll cut off the money. You won't be in a position to even run a serious campaign unless you do what I say. I think a lot of the old guard is has faded out for Democrats and for Republicans now.
15: Well, one that I do think will have a big say is Bernie Sanders. And I think there's an expectation that he's going to go all in on AOC, which is, and then figure mom.
16: Which strengthens the hard left of the party, though. And that goes to the.
15: And then you figure mom, Donnie's going to go all in on AOC, right? So AOC, to your point, I think she knows. And again, this is AOC strategy. If I were thinking through it, AOC knows she has the far left of the party right now. So to your point, you are starting to see AOC moderate publicly because privately everybody knows, oh, she's one of us on the far left. Mamdani, Bernie, they don't doubt it. And now she's already starting to moderate her message a little bit and start to move a little bit more towards the center, which boxes out others. And again, I think Kamala, black women are going to stay behind her. I really do. And so that's why I think Kamala is going to be a very viable candidate going forward.
16: I think you're underestimating how much the black primary voter in a Democrat primary is willing to hear, what are you going to do for me from any candidate? I don't think they just line up behind Kamala. I think they're dyed in the wool
15: Kamala, black women. I think they're not. I think she's, and then she's running her entire campaign on black women are always disrespected. How many times have you had to deal? I didn't get a fair shake. I had to go take over for the old white guy. How many of you at your jobs have had to cover for the old guy that isn't good enough at his job? Black women always get second class options. I can give you her entire speech already, and every black woman's going to be saying, yep, I'm with her. And it's going to be hard to shake that off. Now, is there another minority candidate that can cut into it? This is where the Wes Moore candidacy potentially rises. AOC, but she's going to have more of a Hispanic pull. The Democrat side of this equation is going to tell us a lot.
16: It is. It is indeed. All right, there's an old school saying, the telephone game, which means you tell one person something, they pass along the next person. By the time it gets to the 10th person in line, it's totally different. Same thing happens when there's big news in the neighborhood. Interesting. 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
0: Imagine for a moment the devastating effects and impact of a family losing their home to a house fire or unexpected eviction due to job loss or other circumstances. 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
1: I'm John James. A few years ago, they called me a fearmonger when I warned about socialism and communism on the rise. Well, here we are. Socialist radicals are taking over the Democrat Party you used to know. And Michigan is ground zero. Now our health care is unaffordable. They're twisting the minds of our children, letting illegals vote, and steal our Medicaid. They sympathize with terrorists. They say the most important thing they can do is take America down from within. As a West Point graduate and a former U.S. Army captain, I have a word for that. Treason. Socialism's not just on our doorstep. It's inside the house. Republicans need a strong, tested leader who will first kneel and pray, and then stand and fight for Michigan and for our republic. I'm John James. I fought evil abroad with an Apache helicopter so we wouldn't have to fight it here. But now that it's come, we will put on the full armor of God and defeat it right here in Michigan, together. Paid for by John James for MI.
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2: A new nuclear deal between the U.S. and Saudi Arabia has several strings attached, including no military use or uranium enrichment, and the Saudis would have to join the Abraham Accords.
3: President Trump linked Saudi Arabia establishing diplomatic ties with Israel as part of a civilian nuclear development agreement announced earlier this week. White House Press Secretary Caroline Levitt says the president's social media post should not come as a surprise.
4: The president has spoken directly with the Saudis about this in numerous conversations in the past, and the administration will continue to engage in those conversations.
3: The Abraham Accords were established during President Trump's first term, expanding the number of Arab and Muslim majority nations opening up diplomatic ties with Israel. Saudi Arabia has said joining would only come with the establishment of a Palestinian state. At the White House, Jared Halpern, Fox News.
2: President Trump set to speak at EPA headquarters, expected to announce that more utilities, data center developers, and others are pledging to keep AI-related costs from impacting consumers' electric bills. Rising energy costs are part of what's fueling a pushback against data centers across the country. A popular supplement under scrutiny at the Food and Drug Administration.
5: FDA advisors will meet through Friday to look into the safety and effectiveness of peptides, amino acids that can aid in health and healing. Seven will be considered during the two-day session, mainly because many scientists are not certain the benefits outweigh the risks. People who support their use claim the substances already present in the body can help with recovery from opioid addiction and migraines. Critics say the manufactured doses, at times higher than the body produces, can cause harm. Health and Human Services Secretary Robert Kennedy Jr. has called himself a fan of peptide use.
2: Fox's Gernal Scott. The Dow's now down 616 points as oil shoots over $93 a barrel. And Lisa Brady, Fox News.
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7: The Michigan Department of Health and Human Services says the number of cyclospora cases in the state is now up to 7171. There have been 102 people hospitalized as a result. Most of the cases remain in southeast Michigan, but it has spread to most of the southern lower peninsula. Now, it's an intestinal parasite that causes sudden and explosive diarrhea. No cause has yet been pinpointed. Michigan's only venomous snake has sent an Oakland County man to the hospital after he was bitten by one. The bite happened at Proud Lake Recreation Area in Commerce Township. The man was bitten by an eastern Mississauga rattlesnake, despite declining numbers of those snakes in the state. State wildlife officials say there are about 250 isolated populations of them in Michigan. It's down from 500 when records began being kept. That's the latest from the WKZO Newsroom. I'm Michael Arnett.

0: 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Local news now.
1: The Citizens Research Council of Michigan says the new state budget for fiscal year 2027 is between $600 and $900 million short of state funding. State officials are disputing that claim. They say the budget is balanced and there are lapses that will return the shortfall. CRC Senior Research Associate Bob Schneider says they found a gap of $672 million between the appropriations and the revenues gathered. He says the state has nearly $500 million in the Strategic Outreach and Attraction Reserve, or SOAR, that could address the gap. Governor Whitmer's office says implications that the budget is not balanced are simply false. U.S. Senate committee passing a bill for Michigan Senator Alyssa Slotkin to ban the sale of vehicles made by companies with significant ties to China. The bill would also prevent the sale of connected software and hardware that's at least 15% owned by China in the U.S. I'm Mike Alarney, WKZO News.
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3: I'm Ryan Recker. Cases of cyclosporiasis have gone up again in Michigan. At the last update, the state health department says more than 7,600 people have been sickened in the state. FDA is now saying that while a false positive was reported, lettuce from Taylor Farms remains the focus of the investigation. Hundreds of people got sick eating shredded lettuce supplied to Taco Bell in five states. Taco Bell says it removed the affected lettuce. The recall also affects shredded iceberg in lettuce blends sold to grocery stores and restaurants in 27 states. Michigan has seen a dramatic drop in opioid overdose deaths. Governor Gretchen Whitmer announcing a 47% decline since 2021, marking four consecutive years of progress. To build on the progress, the governor signed new bipartisan laws. The legislation protects nearly $2 billion in state settlement funds for local treatment and prevention services. Officials say these funds will expand access to Narcan. And with Congress set to take their summer break at the end of the month, will the Protect College Sports Act be passed before the start of the college football season?
4: The bill, which was introduced earlier this year, is designed to, among other things, limit the number of times that a player can enter the transfer portal. It will cap at 5% the fees earned by agents of college players, and it will introduce what's called transparency legislation for name, image, and likeness deals. The proposal has the support of many in college sports, including Notre Dame athletic director Pete Pavakwa.
5: Take advantage of this time on campus to get an education, to meet people outside of your team, outside of sports. Build those connections. Become part of the greater community of your university. Because it's those relationships, that education, that academic curriculum that's going to help you lead a better life.
3: And that's Tony Ortiz reporting. Flags will be lowered across the state to honor a firefighter. Lincoln Park Sergeant Adam M. Rosie died suddenly on Sunday. The state of Michigan recognizing the duty, honor, and selfless service by lowering flags to half staff tomorrow. I'm Ryan Recker for the Michigan News Network.
6: After avoiding debates for months, John James just made it clear why. When questioned by Perry Johnson about his support for the reviled Killswitch mandate and being funded by data center developers, John James strangely replied,
7: "I know when you were born, black people could still be bought and sold in this country, but no one owns me."
6: Huh? 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John James as governor? 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
4: I'm John James. A few years ago, they called me a fearmonger when I warned about socialism and communism on the rise. Well, here we are. Socialist radicals are taking over the Democrat Party you used to know. And Michigan is ground zero. Now our health care is unaffordable. They're twisting the minds of our children, letting illegals vote and steal our Medicaid. They sympathize with terrorists. They say the most important thing they can do is take America down from within. As a West Point graduate and a former U.S. Army captain, I have a word for that. Treason. Socialism's not just on our doorstep. It's inside the house. Republicans need a strong, tested leader who will first kneel and pray and then stand and fight for Michigan and for our republic. I'm John James. I fought evil abroad with an Apache helicopter so we wouldn't have to fight it here. But now that it's come, we will put on the full armor of God and defeat it right here in Michigan, together. Paid for by John James 4MI.
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7: The Markley Van Camp and Robin Show. You know, a lot of people talk about the weight loss injections because they do get results, but as you probably know, some people want to stay away from the needles, and they really want to stay away from some of the intense side effects that can happen with the shots. 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
7: It's a news update and what's your story all in one, Scott Robbins.
9: Well, we've been talking about Mamdani. I always say Donnie, like his middle name's Donnie. Mom is his first name. Anyway, he acknowledged his inability to arrest
7: Netanyahu
9: when he comes to New York. He said, well, mm-hmm. I really can't do that. And now a lot of people are jumping in. And one of the people that are jumping in is Rashida Tlaib. She said she's on the record as saying, hey, we could do a citizen's arrest. Maybe we could do that. I'm not kidding. And so,
7: oh, gosh.
9: So she said, and if you need my help, Zoran, you got my number. Call me. I'll be right there, she said. And then she went back to her shave that she was getting at the time.
7: Oh, my gosh.
10: Maybe you shouldn't even want to have sex with me.
7: Yeah, no problem.
9: I don't.
7: Worries there. We got to get to the Nimrod.
11: When the going gets tough.
12: Damn it, this is too hard.
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14: I love the poorly educated.
7: All right. Nimrods in the News. We go to New Jersey, where 39-year-old Christopher Burton Frazier was arrested after he stole a $500,000 armored police vehicle. Mm. It was a Bearcat. It's primarily used by SWAT, police, and military for hostage situations. I mean, that's an easy vehicle to spot.
9: Yeah.
7: He's just taking it out for a joyride, like 20 minutes. But he's been caught in a lot of trouble, and that's Nimrods in the News.

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1: The Michigan Department of Health and Human Services says the number of cyclospora cases in the state is now up to 7171. There have been 102 people hospitalized as a result. Most of the cases remain in southeast Michigan, but it has spread to most of the southern lower peninsula. Now, it's an intestinal parasite that causes sudden and explosive diarrhea. No cause has yet been pinpointed. Michigan's only venomous snake has sent an Oakland County man to the hospital after he was bitten by one. The bite happened at Proud Lake Recreation Area in Commerce Township. The man was bitten by an eastern Mississauga rattlesnake, despite declining numbers of those snakes in the state. State wildlife officials say there are about 250 isolated populations of them in Michigan. It's down from 500 when records began being kept. That's the latest from the WKZO Newsroom. I'm Michael Arnett.
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3: I'm Ryan Recker. Governor Gretchen Whitmer signing the new state budget that should be balanced, but a new report says the budget is out of balance.
4: An analysis by the Citizens Research Council says the budget actually has a $500 million hole in it, with spending exceeding revenues for the next 2 years. Senior Research Associate Bob Snyder says there are some possible solutions to eliminate that deficit.
5: You know, some likely solutions could be the SOAR fund balance, Strategic Outreach and Attraction Reserve Fund. We think there's probably close to $500 million in net balance. If that lapses, like was proposed by the Senate and in part from by the House, that would help the fund balance and it would help close that shortfall.
4: The Michigan Constitution requires the state have a balanced budget, but the Citizens Research Council says the governor and lawmakers will have to work together to come up with a solution to make sure the new governor and legislature don't inherit a $500 million budget shortfall. I'm Greg Bowman for the Michigan News Network.
3: And over $1 million on the line for a deserving Michigan business, PitchMe is now accepting applications for one of the nation's largest founder-focused startup competitions. Allison Todak with the Michigan Economic Development Corporation told us what makes a winning business.
6: Those who are going to grow, scale fast with this investment dollars, those are going to make it quick in economic impact, hire some great jobs, and that can see quick adoption into the marketplace.
3: And applications are due August 10th. A person of interest in a West Michigan murder has been arrested in a neighboring state. James Jackson, a suspect in the death of 82-year-old Peggy Dreyer, who was found dead outside her home in Wyoming on Monday morning. Indiana State Police, they found Jackson's vehicle and attempted to stop him. He fled at high speeds, tried to abandon the car. He was later picked up, faces multiple felony charges in Indiana, also remaining a person of interest in the Michigan investigation. And cases of cyclosporiasis have gone up again in Michigan. At the last update, State Health Department says more than 7,600 people have been sickened in the state. I'm Ryan Recker for the Michigan News Network.
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11: partly cloudy and comfortable this evening and overnight as temperatures fall to the mid-50s. A very refreshing start to Friday. We'll warm to the low 80s into Friday afternoon under partly cloudy skies. Warm-up commences into the weekend. We're up to the mid-80s for Saturday, 90 for Sunday. Humidity will increase on Sunday as well. We'll watch the chance for some scattered showers and storms part of Sunday and Monday. Heat and humidity will linger into Monday as well. Tracking Southwest Michigan's weather, I'm SRM teammate meteorologist Blake Harms.
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19: And highest ranking official, which tells you how the importance we've given this file. Obviously, I have a role to play. The Department of War has had a role to play. That's how we approach it. This doesn't, I mean, it's a combined effort, and it always should be.
20: Yeah. I like that. You're a troublemaker.
21: I like that, too. Wall Street
20: trying
21: Journal.
20: To stir it up.
21: Yeah. That's a newspaper, not a Republican.
20: Exactly. And Scott, you've talked about the midterms a lot over the last several months.
22: Yep.
20: You've been nervous about it, especially with prices, gas prices, all prices.
22: Yeah.
20: So there's a new Fox poll out.
22: I saw it.
20: And Brit Hume was on with Brett Baer yesterday to talk about it. I look at Brit Hume like, here's this wise man who's seen a lot. What is his take on this?
22: You do a pretty damn good Brit Hume, too, by the way.
20: No, I don't think so.
22: Yeah, I think it's pretty good. Mm-hmm. You were talking as Brit Hume earlier this morning, and I was laughing out loud.
20: I don't think it looks very good.
22: see, that's pretty good. That is.
20: Anyway, here's part of this.
23: The truth is there's not much good news for Republicans in this whole poll we did.
20: Yeah.
23: You know, underwater on the economy, as you showed, underwater on affordability. Those two issues are front and center for sure. Republicans have a little bit of a lead on national security and, I guess, law enforcement. But everywhere you look, Republicans are down. Now, there is a bit of good news. As you mentioned, the redistricting will help them with seats in the House, and they will probably need every one of them they can get from that. And the other thing is, of course, that on the question of intensity of voter sentiment, it appears that Republicans are down. But if you add the people who are very likely to those who are extremely likely to vote, the difference for Democrats is very slight. So Republicans can take some faith and some hope for that. But
20: yeah. But overall, you know, doesn't look great. But there is one hope the GOP has. Communist.
23: Well, I certainly think that's part of the one of the ingredients in the general unpopularity of the Democratic Party, which is, I should say, is one of the reasons Republicans have some hope here. The Democrats are really in bad odor with the public, and they got all these extreme candidates out there, and some of whom have won nominations, one of whom got elected mayor of New York City, and is a very visible presence. So that's something that Republicans are sure to hit on, that the Democratic Party has gone so far left it's off the side of the table.
20: Bad crap crazy is one of them.
22: Well, yeah.
20: He had to laugh when he's talking about Mondani.
22: Well, yeah.
20: Because he's a clown.
22: It's a joke.
20: It is, but...
22: But unfortunately, it's a long-term joke.
20: Yes.
22: I mean, he's...
20: It is dangerous.
22: It is. It's very dangerous. And, you know, we can laugh about it because... there are several people...
20: Well, we're going to laugh at everything.
22: ...within that party who are just like him.
20: Oh,
22: if not worse.
20: Yes, and there are some that are for career survival getting on board, and others are trying to stand up and go, whoa, whoa, whoa, whoa, whoa.
22: Yeah.
20: What are we doing here?
22: Yeah.
20: This is communism.
22: They treat this, though, like the majority of the people want this. And they treat communism and socialism like people are crying out for it.
20: Yeah.
22: Because they live in that insulated world where that's the way everybody thinks.
20: You know, I'm trying to think, where did I read this the other day? Because I'd give them credit. They were comparing the talking points of a Mamdani, in the Democratic Socialist, with Obama in 2004.
22: Mm-hmm.
20: That this whole hope, it's about hope, and you got to have the change. and they're going right back to it. For a lot of people that are naive enough to believe, oh, yeah, this would be great if I didn't have to worry about paying rent. Yeah.
1: Right.
20: Or have my bills taken care of. And knowing that never works. By the way, before we move off of Britt Hume, one of my favorites of all time that I hadn't heard in a while. Because he was the first guy to actually say it with Biden in 2020. Of course, Biden got way worse. But when he just flat out said, I can tell you what the problem is, the dude's senile. Was that even 2019? It was 2019 or 2020.
23: I have no doubt about what the problem is. I'm about the same age as he is, and I experience the same kind of memory problems he does. I think he's senile, and I don't think there can be much doubt about it. It's not necessarily crippling, but it doesn't help.
20: That's the best part.
1: Yeah, it's not necessarily crippling.
20: It just doesn't help. The thing was, by the end, it was crippling.
1: Yes, it was.
20: Britt Hume still sounds like he's with it.
1: Yeah.
20: And with Biden, you know what happened.
2: The Minister Jacobo, daughter of Ireland. You can tell that's a 40-year slip on thinking of home.
20: You're not from Ireland. You know? All those different things that he would say is just
2: Shangang,
20: one.
2: Shanga Kowawa.
20: Dang.
1: Kowawa.
20: Kowawa.
1: He's like, I know I'm getting this one off.
22: If I say it soft, maybe they won't hear it.
1: Shanga Kowawa.
20: Kowawa. All right, it's that time. We do it a couple of times a day. Go around the table. It may not be the biggest story out there, but it caught your attention. David, what's your story here?
1: This is the most unintentionally hilarious article I've ever read. It's an opinion piece from Nancy Armour, sports writer, USA Today. Writing about Caitlin Clark from the WNBA, she says that Clark has been flopping, and it's not just annoying, it's dangerous. Apparently, Clark has called for fouls twice in the last couple weeks. Even though there was no foul upon replay review. Okay, yeah, it happens. And
20: okay.
1: Yeah, she is also getting mobbed every single night. I mean,
20: yeah, she gets fouled hard.
1: Now, here is the crux of it that Nancy Armour writes. Quote, it seems there is a white nationalist element to Clark's fandom that is deeply, deeply problematic, made even more so because the WNBA is made up of predominantly black women, many of them queer. When Clark claims fouls that don't exist, those racists see her as a white woman in need of saving and take matters into their own hands.
20: Oh, my God.
1: I don't know what that means, but then she writes, it shouldn't need reminding that this country has an awful history of black people being harmed, even killed, in the name of defending white women. The WNBA's All-Star Game this weekend is in Chicago, Emmett Till's hometown.
22: I knew that. I knew it.
20: This is incredible.
22: Emmett Till is going to come up here, yes.
1: And a local art gallery is currently hosting an exhibit imagining his life if he hadn't been lynched. While it's incumbent on the WNBA to do more to protect its players, there should also be an expectation on Clark to recognize the wider consequences of her actions. She's a basketball player.
20: Yes.
1: And yet,
20: you're trying to get the call.
1: Yes. You kidding me? Like LeBron James doesn't do that?
20: Oh, my gosh,
1: every
20: yes.
1: second he's on the court? Like that is what happens. But apparently because she's white, that she's calling for white nationalists to lynch people in the WNBA.
20: Yes, that's what she's doing.
22: We just watched the World Cup where the flipping and flopping was going on all the time.
20: Right. Yes.
22: Constantly. And rolling around agonizing, you know, and getting right back up and playing if they didn't get the call.
1: Yeah.
20: Okay.
22: Shut up.
20: Is that one of those where you write that piece and then you send it to the editor and you're like, nailed it? Or are you going to your coworkers going, I outdid myself this time. Yeah. Look at this.
1: I think that's probably just driving hate clicks more than anything else.
22: Yeah.
1: Because you can't be serious with that. You
20: yeah.
1: cannot seriously say that Caitlin Clark is trying to make an Emmett Till moment in the WNBA. And like,
20: that's incredible.
1: They have the whole thing of like these races see her as a white woman in need of saving and take matters into their own hands. What? You've got like a person with 6 followers on X that says something racist to somebody, and that's supposed to be the same as literally right. murdering a guy?
20: Yeah, apparently.
1: Please.
20: Well, you murdered him with a language.
22: Well, that's violence. You know that.
20: Like, of course. All right, Scotty, what do you got for what's your story?
22: My story is, and it was titled The Left-Wing Unicorn Hunt for the White Male Working Class Voter. And this is interesting because we've talked about it several times, and I did not know this. The last Democratic candidate to appeal to the white working class voter was Bill Clinton. He needed every one of those voters, too, in 92 and 96. Yet he still failed to win 50% of the popular vote because, you know, Russ Perot was in there, blah, blah, blah. Since then, the Democrats' brand has lost the white working class vote in every presidential election. Yet this demographic still makes up about 40% of the electorate and registers and votes at much higher rates than non-white groups. Apparently, during the Biden era, the influx of 10 million illegal aliens, Democrats really believed their own slogans. Emerging Democratic Majority was one of them. And then Bill Kristol, who advocated, of course, abolishing ICE and is a big fan of Mondani, went on to say that, hey, you know, we need to open the borders to replace the lazy American worker. Look, to be totally honest, if things are so bad, as you say, with the white working class, don't you want to get in some new Americans? And that's exactly what they were doing and have been doing for a long time until Trump rolled into town.
20: Hold on a second. Bill Kristol.
22: Yeah.
20: The former conservative?
22: Yes.
21: Oh, yeah. He's
20: gone in with Mondani?
22: Oh, yeah.
21: Yeah, there's been a lot of these people that for career survival have just turned into leftists.
22: Yes, and he's one of them.
21: It's gone from principled conservative, and I you know, read some who are, I believe, to be principled conservatives that don't like Trump. They will never vote for Trump. I get it. Okay, that's fine. I don't agree with you, but that's all right. But they didn't turn into Mamdani supporting, you know, free, like, Palestine losers.
20: That's why I want to make sure that was the same dude.
22: Yeah, same guy.
20: I mean, I knew Trump broke that guy, but that's...
21: Yeah.
22: Yeah, he's really broken. But, you know, he says this, and it absolutely, we can't count on these people, so we need to import more voters, new voters.
20: Well, dude, it's like we've talked about the guy...
22: Open the borders.
20: ...that would... You know, meet some woman and get turned inside out,
22: yeah,
20: and change their political views. But be like, well, you know what that was about.
22: Oh yeah, I've seen it.
20: But Bill Kristol, it's inexplicable.
21: No, it's career survival because
20: nobody
21: cares what he has to say except for, well, boomer liberals who think of him as a good Republican.
20: I guess you're probably right about that. For my story, I don't know if you heard this: Congress trying to pass a bipartisan bill that would ban all phone and video calls on airplanes. Most U.S. carriers don't allow in-flight calls already, but there's pressure to change that now that Wi-Fi on planes is expanding. Also, several foreign airlines that are cool with Wi-Fi calls, they could be impacted, at least in U.S. airspace. And you're like, okay, why would the government get involved in something like this? Is it a safety issue? They're like, yeah, they want to minimize disruptions and distractions. And I wonder to myself, is it just because people don't know manners anymore?
22: Yeah.
20: And everyone else is irritated.
22: I thought that was part of it because it makes me nuts, the one-way conversations you hear.
20: Yeah, dude, it could be in a store, public space, and it's on speaker.
22: Yeah. Yes.
20: Yeah, yeah. All right, well, I'm going to be a little late. Why is this on speaker?
22: Dude, I don't know.
21: I was at a Barnes & Noble a while ago, and there was a lady in the middle of the store doing a FaceTime call complaining about her hairstylist. Did it all wrong. And somebody did actually go, an employee actually did ask her to, like, hey, take that outside. And she's like, ugh, and then walked out, stormed out.
20: It's a bookstore. Yeah. Good.
22: Yeah, good book to the back of the head.
21: Right?
20: Yeah. Man, oh, man. Hey, who is stealing the used cooking oil? Have you heard about this?
22: No.
20: Okay, Nimrod's the news coming up in just a few, and a news update next.

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11: The Markley, Van Camp, and Robbins Show. 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Some people are feeling like they wake up in the middle of the night and they're sweating.
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11: You freaking sweat shaming, man?
13: No, not at all. I'm a sweater, too. I get it.
11: Okay.
13: I get it.
11: News update, David Van Camp.
12: Just sort of an addendum on the Nancy R. Moore USA Today piece claiming that Caitlin Clark asking for fouls is like lynching.
11: She's
12: literally
11: incredible.
12: Actually brought up Emmett Till being murdered.
13: Unbelievable.
12: David Burge, Iowa Hawk blog on X, a very fun follow, says, in short, this is not a women's sports league. It's a joyless, angry, violent, race-obsessed, nonstop 2018 Oberlin struggle session filled with entitled lunatics unable to survive without someone else picking up the bill. They whine when they don't get attention. They whine 10 times harder when they do. They whine hardest about the problematic new fans who quadrupled their pay, tripled their TV audiences, 10 times their franchise valuations, got them chartered jets, etc.
13: Yeah,
11: that's great.
13: Very true.
11: Oh, we got to get to Nimrod's fast. I want to keep going with that.
14: When the going gets tough.
15: Damn it, this is too hard.
14: The dumb get dumber.
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17: I love the poorly educated.
11: All right. Nimrod's the News. New York State Police warning people about thieves attempting to steal used cooking oil from restaurants.
13: What?
11: They don't need to break in. They siphon it from storage tanks. Apparently, this type of oil is valuable because it can be recycled into products like renewable fuels. One guy in a van caught with a garden hose connected to the restaurant's cooking containers.
13: Yeah.
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1: A 46-year-old woman has been arrested by the Calhoun County Sheriff's Office after she allegedly pointed a stolen handgun at a 48-year-old man and threatened him. It happened just before 5 a.m. Wednesday during an argument over a missing cell phone. She threatened to kill him when he tried to get the phone. He ran off and called 911. Deputies say she was heavily intoxicated when she was arrested. She's facing charges of felonious assault and possession of a stolen handgun. Van Buren County is considering a new justice center as part of their facilities master plan. County officials say there are structural safety and space concerns for the historic Van Buren County Courthouse in Paw Paw. The County Board Vice Chair says they developed the draft facilities master plan to address the issues, and they would consolidate underutilized space across three campuses. That's the latest from the WKZO Newsroom. I'm Michael Arney.
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3: I'm Ryan Recker. Federal agents raiding multiple locations in Muskegon today. County prosecutors said in a release this is an active financial and drug crime investigation, and they can't disclose specific details at this time. It's reported the raid included Muskegon Heights City Hall. Agencies included the FBI, DEA, IRS, and Michigan State Police. State and local housing leaders meeting today to try to find solutions to Michigan's housing crisis.
4: Is the housing ladder broken?
5: Yes, I think it is.
4: That's Jill Robinson with the Oakland County Land Bank. She and other Oakland County and state housing leaders met today in Waterford and are asking one simple question. How do we fix the housing crisis? Home prices have climbed, mortgage rates remain high, and many people in their 20s and 30s say they can't even get their foot on the first rung of the housing ladder. The housing leaders here at this conference say creating more options, including smaller homes and different types of housing, will be critical to rebuilding the housing ladder. Tim Pamplin for the Michigan News Network.
3: And a Detroit father accused of endangering his one-year-old daughter.
6: 35-year-old Kabamba Kialangaliwa allegedly brought his daughter to a house party in the late morning of June 28th. He then allegedly took the baby to a neighboring home and left her with the strangers to swim with their children while he went back to the party. He then allegedly returned drunk hours later. He put her unsecured on a motorcycle and lost control, causing both of them to slide along the roadway. She hit her head on the curb and had cuts to her head, face, and legs. He has been charged with one count of second-degree child abuse, child abandonment, fourth-degree child abuse, operating with a suspended license, and reckless driving. Jeremy Jenkins, Michigan News Network.
3: And a West Michigan high school student died this week in a crash. Fremont High School announcing the passing and offered their sympathies to the student's families, friends, and those who are grieving. They did not name the student. State police, though, reported the crash happened a little before 8 a.m. Tuesday morning in Owego County. The victim, 15-year-old male, operating a dirt bike when it collided with a septic truck. I'm Ryan Recker for the Michigan News Network.
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0: If it's happening in Kalamazoo, you'll hear about it first, right here. 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
2: Bad news about your hat, Scott. It is actually inspired by Lavender Pride.
3: I don't even know what that is.
2: That's gay pride.
3: I don't believe you.
2: You're Kansas City Royals purple hat.
3: No, I don't believe you.
2: It is. That's what it says in the Kansas City Star.
3: They have it on the field. So.
2: That's
3: fine. I don't give a crap what you think about my hat.
2: I'm just kidding. No, I just made that up. No,
3: I was going to say they wear them on the field. I can't imagine that going on all year.
4: All right, we got to get to Nimrod.
5: When the going gets tough.
6: Damn it, this is too hard.
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7: All right,
4: I believe
5: it's Nimrod's in the news on the Martley, Van Camp, and Robbins show.
8: I love the poorly educated.
4: All right, make it fast. Nimrod's in the news. Culpeper County, Virginia, you got a 70-year-old woman and her 72-year-old husband in jail because they attacked their neighbor with a leaf blower and a hammer and bit his finger. He's like in the hospital. They say he's going to be okay, but it is brutal. And that's Nimrod's in the news.
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2: Battle Creek police are investigating a stabbing that happened around 6:30 Tuesday morning at the Fairbridge Inn Express on Beckley Road. A 24-year-old Battle Creek man was found with a stab wound to his upper abdomen. He's hospitalized for that injury. Police have not yet made any arrests. They also have not released a description of the suspect they're hunting for. They add there's no known ongoing threat to the community from the stabbing. Two men from Columbia are facing federal drug trafficking charges in Grand Rapids. Carlos Ipiap and Manuel Orozco are charged with conspiracy to distribute cocaine. The investigation started in late 2024 when a confidential U.S. Drug Enforcement Administration source met with them in Colombia. Federal officials say Ipiap and Orozco are the first suspects ever extradited from Colombia to federal court in Grand Rapids. Officials say the cocaine was intended to be distributed in West Michigan. I'm Mike Alardi, WKZO News.
3: He's here. He's here. Now, broadcasting from the underground command post, deep in the bowels of a hidden bunker, somewhere under the brick and steel of a nondescript building, we've once again made contact with our leader, Mark Levin.

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2: Detroit Mayor Mary Sheffield says she's cautiously hopeful that the Gordie Howe International Bridge will open Monday. Sheffield, however, is still concerned that the U.S. federal government might delay the opening of the second bridge between Detroit and Windsor, Ontario, once again, as it was supposed to open in June. Canadian officials this week canceling a joint ceremony with Americans that was scheduled to be held Friday. They're going to hold their own instead. Canada also says they remain committed to opening the bridge July 27th. The family of the 82-year-old woman who was found murdered outside of her home in Wyoming this week has identified her as Peggy Dreyer. Her family says she will be deeply missed by everyone. They're heartbroken by her death. A 43-year-old man who's a person of interest in her killing is in the Grant County Jail in Indiana after he was arrested by Indiana State Police. He had been living at her home. He has a history of mental health struggles. In the WKZO newsroom, I'm Michael Arney.
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6: Partly cloudy and comfortable this evening and overnight as temperatures fall to the mid-50s. A very refreshing start to Friday. We'll warm to the low 80s into Friday afternoon under partly cloudy skies. Warm-up commences into the weekend. We're up to the mid-80s for Saturday, 90 for Sunday. Humidity will increase on Sunday as well. We'll watch the chance for some scattered showers and storms part of Sunday and Monday. Heat and humidity will linger into Monday as well. Tracking Southwest Michigan's weather, I'm SRM teammate meteorologist Blake Harms.
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3: I'm Ryan Recker. It's now a felony to trespass on the Mackinac Bridge. With the signing of Senate Bill 71 today, areas of the bridge that are designated as non-public areas are protected. 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A parked car can reach deadly temperatures in minutes. The National Highway Traffic Safety Administration safety specialist Laura Dunn said that inside of a car, it could become fatally hot even when outdoor temperatures are as low as 60 degrees.
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3: And a child's body temperature rises 3 to 5 times faster than adults, which can quickly result in heat stroke and death. 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Macomb County prosecutor is sharing his thoughts on animal cruelty. There have been several cases in the county that year, including a Warren case. Animal rights advocates have pushed for stricter punishments when people are convicted of animal abuse charges. Macomb County Prosecutor Pete Lucido has one message about animal cruelty.
5: Animal cruelty is not a mistake. Make no mistake about it. It's not a mistake, animal cruelty. It's a crime. As such, in this office, in the Macomb County Prosecutor's Office, we will charge and hold you accountable to the fullest extent of the law.
3: And he adds that the issue is a legislative issue because pets are legal property. He encourages anyone who wants the law to change to reach out to their local legislators. And this is a vacation story. Two men may not want to tell their family and friends. They were rescued on Lake Huron after their sailboat flipped over in high winds and waves.
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0: you know, it's so odd. So people will interview Tucker Carlson, and people will comment on him. You know, today's sort of comparing us to, well, he's using Bernie Sanders propaganda about how the billionaire elites basically run the country and so forth and so on. When do we reach a point, America, when we dismiss the mentally ill, the delusional, the obsessed? When is it that we reach a point where we don't have to analyze the Jew haters, the America haters, the Israel haters, the Christian haters, but we just realize they're the enemy? Tucker Carlson's the enemy. He's the enemy. He gives aid and comfort to our enemies, whether it's Putin, whether it's the Islamists in Iran or Qatar, whether it's the communists and the Islamists here at home. Do we really need to take him seriously and analyze the mental illness that he's obviously experiencing? I'll be right back. For nearly 3,000 years, Homer's epic poem, The Odyssey, has shaped the literary and moral imagination of the West. More than a story of monsters and shipwrecks and mythical creatures, it's about courage, duty, loyalty, and the search for home. Odysseus faces cyclops, sirens, witches, and storms at sea. 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
2: The Citizens Research Council of Michigan says the new state budget for fiscal year 2027 is between $600 and $900 million short of state funding. State officials are disputing that claim. They say the budget is balanced and there are lapses that will return the shortfall. CRC Senior Research Associate Bob Schneider says they found a gap of $672 million between the appropriations and the revenues gathered. He says the state has nearly $500 million in the Strategic Outreach and Attraction Reserve, or SOAR, that could address the gap. Governor Whitmer's office says implications that the budget is not balanced are simply false. U.S. Senate committee passing a bill for Michigan Senator Alyssa Slotkin to ban the sale of vehicles made by companies with significant ties to China. The bill would also prevent the sale of connected software and hardware that's at least 15% owned by China in the U.S. I'm Michael Arney, WKZO News.
3: 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It closes on July 26th. 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They tamed and trained horses and tended livestock. Some managed ranches, served as lawmen, competed in rodeos, and performed as entertainers. See all the details at KalamazooMuseum.org.
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6: Partly cloudy and comfortable this evening and overnight as temperatures fall to the mid-50s. A very refreshing start to Friday. We'll warm to the low 80s into Friday afternoon under partly cloudy skies. Warm-up commences into the weekend. We're up to the mid-80s for Saturday, 90 for Sunday. Humidity will increase on Sunday as well. We'll watch the chance for some scattered showers and storms part of Sunday and Monday. Heat and humidity will linger into Monday as well. Tracking Southwest Michigan's weather, I'm SRM teammate meteorologist Blake Harms.
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8: 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Are you dismayed with the negative tone and nasty tone the GOP race for governor has taken?
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0: Nick here from Hutcherson Construction. 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